0: Right. The woman on the left, who is Asian, they used AI to slim her down by, I'd say, about 15 pounds. Mm-hmm. All right.
1: Yeah, they made her prettier.
0: That's right.
1: Yeah.
0: The white guy in the middle, they gave him a different haircut and got rid of his headphones. So he looked like he was more engaged in the photo. The guy on the right, who is white, is now a black girl.
2: That's impressive.
0: And when he saw the photo, he's like, that does not look like me.
3: Do I look like that guy?
2: Or would you have thought, well, I'm really attractive. As a strong, independent black woman.
0: I'm a black woman now. It's a white guy who's been made into a black woman. So you tell us, Lisa, is there any legal angle on this, or is it just outrage?
1: You know, it would be a bit of a stretch, but in California, they have a right of publicity, like most states do, but they would have to show some harm. And really, you know, were they harmed by this?
0: Mm-hmm.
1: Probably not.
0: Right.
1: I think what's more likely to happen is, you know, it's just kind of an evaluation of how AI is being used. And Stanford has come out and said, look, this was a violation of our policies. We're going to deal with it internally, and it'll probably end there.
0: Yeah.
1: The guy on the right was actually Hispanic. They replaced him with a black woman, and they changed all their clothes to be Stanford, you know, gear.
0: That's right. They did that.
1: And I think they admitted that they also tried to make the white male in the middle a little more attractive as well.
0: Yeah, they did. They did. They made him look better. Got higher cheekbones.
2: Yep. All right, fine. We changed some things.
0: You just weren't attractive enough.
2: Gosh.
0: I don't know who I'd be if I was. Which one of us should be most offended?
2: Like, yeah, really.
0: The poor lady on the left is like, they made her thinner, you know, and I guess they wanted to get as much diversity in there as humanly possible, so they went with this. It really was kind of it's like, what are you doing?
3: People aren't going to want to go to the school if they think everybody there is ugly.
0: But the woman on the right, she's not even real.
2: No.
0: She just made up. That's crazy.
1: And Stanford is a very diverse college.
0: That's what I thought.
1: They could have easily, achieved this without altering people.
0: That's what I thought. Just go to the student union and you've got groups of people that you want to photograph.
2: Yes.
1: Yeah.
0: Very odd that they did this. This one, too. Really interesting story here. There is a woman who was on a United Airlines flight. She's a passenger over Labor Day weekend. And she says, okay, remember, this has been about 3 weeks to a month ago. Lisa, you were on, and I was told by Biggie what gooning is. And I did not know what it was beforehand, but it's...
2: Yeah, we had to return some shirts. His Gooner of the Month shirt.
0: It's sexual in nature, self-satisfaction sexually. So a woman is 25 years old. She's on the flight on United Airlines, Labor Day weekend. And the guy seated next to her apparently is gratifying himself sexually, or as we've called it, gooning. So she gets up and tells the flight attendant or somebody on the flight, officially with United, hey, this guy's got it out next to me. And the woman tells her, well, what do you want us to do? The flight is full. Sit back down.
1: Come back to your seat.
0: And she says to the guy, would you please stop gooning? And he's like, hey, where are you going to go? Hey. Flight's full.
2: I'm a gooner.
0: Lisa, I feel like United Airlines should be in the crosshairs for a lawsuit here. And the woman is pretty upset, and I think probably rightfully so. Although, what are they supposed to do in that case? Like, put her somewhere else? Or if they offered me, like, free $200 flight voucher, I'd sit next to the guy and switch seats with her.
2: Yeah.
0: Can
2: they have, like, a gooner blanket?
0: or a gooner robe.
2: Yeah.
0: Maybe you've got smoking, non-smoking, and gooner.
2: Yeah.
0: First class and gooner. What do you think, Lisa? I think she's got a good case.
1: Yeah. No, she doesn't. I think they've already admitted that they didn't follow protocol. And they also let him leave the plane at the end of the flight when he should have been arrested.
0: Absolutely.
1: And one of the things I think that caused this to be taken a little bit less seriously, and it's not really an excuse, but a lot of times these folks, when they're becoming, you know, aggressive sexually with someone like this, they actually touch the person seated next to them. He did not. He didn't touch her in any way. And so I think they took it a little bit less seriously, unfortunately, for her. But and it also kind of makes her damages a little bit lower if she'd, you know, been groped or something. I mean, they would have taken it more seriously, which is terrible. I mean, because she had to still endure that.
0: Of course. And was told to sit down. You know,
1: yeah. So I think they'll end up probably, you know, paying or something.
0: As a man, I'm so embarrassed by us so often.
2: And then he just got to leave. That's the worst part.
0: Yeah. He needed to leave.
2: Yeah. He's going home like, oh, great day.
0: Poor women. They have to go through this kind of thing all the time. That guys, you hear about these stories all the time. This guy does it.
1: United just had to deal with this on a different situation with a teenager just a few weeks ago.
0: Really?
1: Some guy did this, and they didn't handle it well in that situation either.
0: Surely they go through a lot of training on how to handle this, you know? You'd think. Although I'm not really sure, if the flight really was full and every seat was taken.
2: Yeah, what do you do with them?
0: What do you do?
3: They need a better gooning policy.
0: Clearly. They should keep one seat open on every flight and say, okay, if you're gooning.
2: Just a gooner seat.
3: Everybody maybe take turns.
2: You know what you do? You put two holes in the seat so their hands have to go behind their back.
0: Yeah.
2: And you cuff them that way.
0: Cuff them that way and keep them in the seat, yeah.
1: Well, yeah, I mean, it sounds like they didn't do anything to intervene and ask this guy to stop or anything. Yeah. And I do think that they're trained to intervene, and they're even trained, you know, just like zip tie people and stuff.
0: Yeah, that too, right, yeah.
2: You know what I do? I leave them exposed so everybody can come by and flick it.
0: Ow! Yeah, he zip tied.
2: You won't be doing that again, will you?
0: He can do nothing. Yeah. He zip tied it, just gets flicked.
2: Teach him a lesson.
3: I mean, I told you what I would do. I would ask for a coffee.
0: That's right.
3: Whoops.
0: That's
3: right. I mean, Rachel had
2: a great idea.
3: He wouldn't do it again to me.
0: Spill the hot coffee all over.
3: Yeah, and just say whoopsies.
0: That was a great idea.
3: Nobody can be mad at you then.
0: No, I like that. These are very interesting cases to me today. Three new lawsuits against Six Flags Magic Mountain, alleging that riders have suffered brain injuries after riding their roller coaster called the X2. Now, this was back in July. Overall now, 100 people have talked to lawyers because they've gotten off this ride and had some of them serious brain injuries. Yes. This is awful. I feel like in this case, there's going to be a huge lawsuit and a big payout from Six Flags. And aren't you surprised, Lisa, that they didn't do enough testing on this roller coaster to know it would cause this kind of thing? What are your thoughts?
1: Yeah, and I think they're going to, unfortunately for the amusement park, I think it's going to be shown that they did know. I mean, as far back as 2020, there was an injury, and that case is actually set for trial next summer, but there was a really bad brain injury. But there's been, even once before that, they've settled them before. These three latest plaintiffs, oh my gosh, terrible brain bleeding. People that, I mean, are this one of the victims is in a vegetative state.
0: Jeez.
1: And I mean, it's terrible.
0: Yes. And I would think they'd get millions and millions of dollars. So you're saying they knew about it as far back as 2020?
1: Yeah. The allegations are that that they've known about it for a long time. And the case that, for whatever reason, it was, I guess it was one of the early cases and they haven't settled it, is literally going to trial finally next summer. But the injury itself happened in 2020.
0: My goodness. It's real. I just was shocked. Because you think, when you get on a roller coaster, well, it's been tested. You know, there's nothing that can go wrong here. But, boy, that's a tough one. And, of course, the older I get, the less I want to get on roller coasters.
2: Oh, yeah.
0: You know, that's it. And you know about the time that I was at Carowinds in Charlotte, and they had to I mean, my latch didn't latch. I was heavier.
2: Oh, it's the click policy, man. I've lived it.
0: The click policy. Yes.
2: I know it's three clicks.
0: Yeah. They had to get a teenager because mine didn't click at all.
2: Oh, yeah. I mean, I was a teenager and they were like,
0: they had to get a teenager over to me and lean on it. And finally it went clink.
2: I would have gotten
0: go. Yeah. I was with my son and I was heavy. And boy, you talk about being worried the entire ride when it clicks on you one time. You know, one click, one little strand of metal is hanging between you
2: and flying
0: off the thing. Exactly. There's a daycare that is being sued now, Fort Worth. They had a substitute teacher in who, according to surveillance video, was encouraging a couple of 4-year-olds to fight each other. It was like preschool fight club. And they are saying that they're trying to discipline this woman. Apparently, there was such a problem that one of the children suffered bruising, scratches, headaches, and some distress. This happened a few years ago. I would be surprised if this daycare doesn't have to pay out a lot, too, Lisa. What are your thoughts on this one?
1: Yeah, to the extent that they have any assets or insurance coverage, I think they'll owe. And there are a lot of this happened in Fort Worth, Texas. There are a lot of caps on damages there. There's a $200,000 cap on exemplary damages and a cap on even on actual damages. So there's a lot of damages caps. But this family is suing for the combination of the two limits, which is about $1 million.
0: Yeah.
1: But it's interesting. They made it. the news headlines kind of made it sound like they're just randomly having these kids fight each other, but it was actually the substitute teacher's kid had he was in the school in the daycare, and he'd come running up to the teacher and said, "Mom, you know, this other kid pushed me." And so Mom was trying to kind of set it up so that her kid could then kick the other kid's butt.
0: I see.
1: And so she was, and she got involved, and she held the one kid and encouraged the other one, encouraged her son to kick and hit him.
0: Mm-hmm.
1: And she threw the kid on the ground. I mean, it was all on video.
0: It's bad.
1: It's ridiculous.
0: It's really bad. Although, you know, when I was like, you know, probably 8 or 9 years old, a kid was bullying me at school. And my dad was like, "Let's punch him, fight him." You know, that was the thing. That's what's
2: different now. Yeah,
0: it is. You grew up. We're just roughly the same age, Lisa. Is that? I mean, that was not uncommon at all. Where my parents said, "Well, fight him back." You know, that's just that's how it was. This went beyond that.
2: Yeah,
0: it seemed they were setting up this fight. Oh, and this is money related as well. Did you see? Were you surprised that this guy, the one holdout in the Lindsey Clancy jury, and we talked about this case a lot. He's now gotten like almost $500,000 in a GoFundMe.
1: Yeah, crazy.
0: Are you surprised by that people took up for him?
1: You know, it's interesting because, you know, this is a very divisive issue, and there are a lot of people that are really gunning for him, out to get him, death threats and the whole nine. And he's going to be on the hot seat at the September 29th hearing because Clancy's lawyers are pushing for him to be questioned about the truthfulness of his juror questionnaire because it seems that he may have fibbed about his prior criminal history. And if that's the case, it could be a potential out for Lindsey Clancy. So, and he could actually face perjury charges because when you fill out a juror questionnaire, it's under penalty of perjury. So that's why he's hired a lawyer and why supposedly why he started this GoFundMe.
0: Wow. Really? I didn't know all that behind the scenes, too. Did you see what is California saying now if you're over 80? Do you not have to serve on the jury anymore? Did you see that where you can opt out?
1: I think it's an out now. Yeah.
0: Is that common in a lot of states, or do you just have to go no matter what?
1: Typically, you have to go, you know, if you say that you can't be impartial, or if you're, you know, if you're experiencing any kind of cognitive decline, you could easily get out of it.
0: Yeah, and you get out of it. What if you have a trip plan and that kind of stuff? Is it hard to get people on the jury? Does everybody try to get out of it?
1: Yeah, people don't love jury duty. They really don't.
0: No.
1: I mean, it's unfortunate, but
0: yeah.
1: I mean, you do occasionally get a few people that are interested in it. You know, we do a lot of these focus group mock trial things, and people love coming to do that, but it's just one night.
0: Yeah. Oh, that's right. You've done several of those. That was something I used to think when I was like younger in college, I would love to be on a jury because you know how judgy I am.
2: Oh, God, you're perfect.
0: But then it seems like anytime you're called, it's like, oh, no, I've got a trip.
2: Yeah, and you judge a book by its cover, though. Like if the person came in and they had a tattoo on their neck, you'd be like, guilty.
3: Guilty. Death penalty.
0: Don't tell the other lawyers that, Lisa, but yes, I will.
2: Yeah.
0: He's right. He's exactly right.
1: Be quiet about that if you want to stay on that jury.
2: Yeah.
0: It's a real possibility.
2: As soon as he sees neck tattoo, guilty.
0: Oh, yeah. What were we talking about? Oh, BB Shea and I were talking about those, what are those big ear things called? Gauges?
2: Oh, yeah. Guilty.
3: Super guilty.
0: I can't deny that.
2: Yeah.
0: That's a fact. Lisa Lanier, it has been a pleasure as always. You are on the money again with all of these cases. LanierLawGroup.com. She's president there, or HireAHeavyweight.com. And we'll talk to you next week.
1: Have a great weekend.
0: You as well. That's Lisa Lanier, our official attorney. It's time to play a little Stairway to Seven on a Flyaway Friday. 7 questions.

0: That's a new one, baby.
1: Our band is so talented.
2: So good.
0: Yeah, they came by yesterday. I was like, guys, do a song.
1: We're here in the studio.
0: Well, you're here. Hey, knock out another Stairway to Seven song. We'll play next. 866-470-2GNC. 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
0: Man, that new Stairway to Seven jingle is fire.
1: I think that was the best one yet.
0: Me too. I love it. Now we got an old classic here too. Stairway to Seven, you be a player.
11: Climb! Climb!

0: And Jana will go first and try to get all seven steps. If she does it, she got a $500 gift voucher from our local airport here, PTI. Fly easy, fly local, fly PTI, because it's Fly Away Friday. Hello, Jana. How are you?
1: I'm good. How are you?
0: Great. Great to talk to you. We've put 60 seconds on the clock here for you. Now, the clock only runs while you're thinking of an answer. Every question gets tougher and tougher. Here's number one. Step one on the Stairway to Seven. What band, named for a type of bird, sings the song Take It to the Limit?
1: The Eagles.
0: The Eagles is absolutely right. Take it to the limit. One more. Love this jam. Love Take It to the Limit. You are one question in. You have 59 seconds left on the clock. How many number one hits did the Doors have all time? Zero or two?
1: Two.
0: Two is correct. We've asked that all week, and no one has gotten it. Finally, Jana breaks the streak. Light My Fire and Hello, I Love You, number one. The time you hesitate is through. Now you're up to step number three on the Stairway to Seven. We have 56 seconds left on the clock. Here's your question. Manfred Mann's Earth Band had a hit with their cover of Blinded by the Light in 1977. What famous rock star wrote and recorded it for his debut album in 1973?
1: What was the year?
0: 1973 for his debut album.
1: Van Morrison?
0: It is not. Van Morrison, and that's the end of the round for Jana, but remember that question. That's what, maybe it's too hard for step three. I don't know. Question number three. We'll see. Cool.
2: Yeah, I don't want to say too much.
0: That's gettable, though. That's gettable. Yeah. Okay. Let's go to Dean, who's on to play. Hello, Dean. How you doing?
3: Hey, guys. T1 from Boone. Got to try again. I goofed it Wednesday.
0: Uh-oh. You goofed it last time around. Okay. You get a new chance here with new 60 seconds on the clock. Here we go. Step one on the Stairway to Seven. What band had three members? Their names are Sting, Andy Summers, and Stuart Copeland.
3: Police
0: is absolutely right. One for one. They get tougher and tougher. 59 seconds on the clock. Step two. What Lynyrd Skynyrd song, released in November 1974, peaking at number 19 on the Billboard Hot 100 chart, has been called the most requested song in the history of rock music?
3: Free Bird.
0: Free Bird is right. I think it is the most requested. What do you think?
2: It's fun to just yell out at a concert.
4: Hey. Definitely.
2: No matter the concert.
1: Yeah.
0: I think everybody does it.
2: Yeah.
0: I don't think I've ever been to a concert. No. Even New Kids on the Block. Free Bird.
1: Free Bird.
0: Yeah. At that time, I was like, what? Why are they yelling Free Bird? I don't understand it. You are 2 for 2. Step three on the Stairway to Seven. What B-52's top five hit song does Disney World refuse to play at Disney weddings or anywhere on their property because the lyrics are interpreted as being too sexual?
3: Love Shack.
0: Love Shack is correct. Love Shack. What else could it be?
4: Sorry, I'm going to have to ride the ride again. I can't stand up. You guys played Love Shack and...
5: Just
4: I am
5: a little too sexy.
4: Sorry. I'm going to have to keep riding Mr. Toads.
0: He's sexual. It's sexual, man.
4: Yeah.
0: It's called the Love Shack. Real place, I believe, in Atlanta.
4: I think the story goes, yeah, there's something to
0: talk about. The Tin Roof. All right, Dean. 50 seconds on the clock. Step 4 of 7 on the Stairway to 7. What song was The Who performing on the Smothers Brothers comedy show, Comedy Hour, in 1967 when Keith Moon's exploding drum kit caused permanent hearing damage to Pete Townsend? Were they playing My Generation, Who Are You, or Pinball Wizard?
3: My Generation.
0: My Generation is correct. You are up to step 4. Now to step 5.
4: Redeeming yourself well.
0: We've asked this next question 5 times. 5 times. You've had a chance to go look this up now. Here's your question. 47 seconds to go. What 1989 song by a female artist was the first song ever to be used in a TV commercial before it was released to stores or radio stations?
3: Living Like a Prayer.
0: Yes.
5: Okay,
0: we're giving it. We're giving it. Yes. Here's the policy. This is how I used to do on Put Up or Shut Up. If you gave too much, you gave up.
5: Okay.
0: But really, living is not an order. Yeah. Living Like a Prayer. It's Like a Prayer by Madonna.
5: Yeah.
0: Ooh. Boy, we're being generous here on a Friday.
5: Yeah. Yeah.
0: Okay, all right.
5: You know, this became a big deal, too, because the music video.
0: Yeah, it was really controversial.
5: Yeah, and if I'm not mistaken,
0: Pepsi dropped her, didn't they?
5: Yeah, because they were like, what is this?
0: This is the first song I ever talked over on FM radio.
6: This is the first one.
0: You know what I said? I said, G105, rolling 10 in a row. Hi, it's Roman Jeffries. Here's the new one from Madonna, Like a Prayer, G105.
6: Ooh.
0: Only had 7 seconds to say it.
5: Yeah.
0: Hit the post. Like that name, Roman Jeffries?
6: Yeah.
5: I'll just go back
6: Where'd
5: to
6: you come up with that?
0: I don't know. A friend of mine said, be Roman Jeffries. All right, I'll do it.
4: All right. We can change the name finally.
0: Yeah.
4: Roman Jeffries and the Gooners.
0: That's my band. My garage band. My friend Dustin the next day at school, you know, I've talked about him before. He listened. It was like on Sunday night, and he listened, and I came in the next day, and he goes, I listened to every second of it. I said, thanks. He goes, man, you were really bad.
6: You don't need to be honest all the time.
0: He was like you, BB Show, after fantasy football. I was like, man, your breath is awful.
5: He stayed up to listen, and God.
6: You should rethink this job.
0: Yeah, he's like, you'll never make it past a market bigger than Raleigh, North Carolina. He's right.
5: You're right.
0: You're right. That's right. Woo! Step 16 on the stairway to 7. Here we go. You have 41 seconds on the clock. You have 2 questions left to get. We might be meeting you. That's the prize. And you might be getting a $500 gift voucher to the airport. The title of the John Mellencamp song, Lonely Old Night, comes directly from what Paul Newman movie?
3: The prison movie. Cool Hand Luke.
0: It is not. Cool Hand Luke. We thought you'd think it would be. It is not Cool Hand.
5: Well played, though.
0: Okay, now the Madonna question's out of the way.
5: Yeah.
0: You can go look up the Paul Newman movie if you want. That's step 6 on the Stairway to 7. Boy, Dean, you played very, very well. Josh will have a chance at it. Hello, Josh. How are you?
7: Morning, fellas, and Miss Rachel.
0: Good morning. It's good to talk to you. Okay, here's what happens. We have reset the clock to 60 seconds. You heard how Dean did it. He climbed a long way up there. Let's see if you can start here at step 1. Paul McCartney earned $7 million the entire time the Beatles were together. Has he earned more than or less than $7 million since?
7: Goodness. I say more than.
0: More than is correct. It's close. Since then, he's earned $1.3
5: billion. Okay.
0: All right.
5: Yeah, fine.
6: That makes sense.
5: That's slightly more.
0: Yeah, he's done pretty well since then.
5: Yeah,
0: $7 million the whole time they were together. Well, he's like owned the catalog.
5: Yeah.
0: And I sold it. All
6: and money's different now.
0: Yeah. Inflation, you know. Wow. Well, he's a billionaire. Paul McCartney. 56 seconds left on the clock. Which song went higher on the Billboard Hot 100 chart? Drive by the Cars or Drive by Train?
7: Train was huge. I'm going to say Train.
0: Train is incorrect. No, it's Drive by the Cars. So you'll know that next time. Boy, he grunted at those questions.
5: He didn't like any of your questions.
0: Either one of those. I thought the first one was a real gimme.
5: I did too.
0: I mean, you know Paul McCartney's worth more than $7 million. Okay, Jake is next to play. 60 seconds reset on the clock and back to number 1 on the Stairway to 7. Hello, Jake. How you doing?
8: I'm doing all right. Hope you guys are.
0: Good to talk to you. Thank you. We are. Use a number to complete the title of this Eddie Money song, Blank Tickets to Paradise.
8: 2.
0: 2 tickets to paradise. I've got yes. 2 tickets to paradise. Favorite Eddie Money, BB Shane?
5: This one.
0: Yeah, it's awesome. Take Me Home Tonight's good, too.
5: Yeah, and I love thinking about love.
0: He's got some good songs. May he rest. 59 seconds on the clock and six questions to go. Step two on the stairway to seven. Which of these artists has not performed during a Super Bowl halftime show? Bruce Springsteen, U2, or John Bon Jovi?
9: John Bon Jovi.
0: John Bon Jovi is correct. The other two pretty famously did. John Bon Jovi has said he's been offered, he won't do it. You know why they make him truncate the music? It's like so specific, and they he says it's not a representation of what he does.
6: They have a lot of rules. Like when the Red Hot Chili Peppers did it, their instruments weren't even connected. I think they made them pre-record the music.
0: Really?
6: And I don't know if that's confirmed, but you can tell they're not connected to anything.
0: I saw an interview with John Bon Jovi, and he says he's not interested in playing the Super Bowl. Now, maybe it's too late anyway, but...
5: I bet if you said Bon Jovi, they'd still do it, because I think he still has the hit.
0: Oh, you think the Super Bowl would want him still?
5: Yeah, I could see. I mean, Living on a Prayer, yeah.
0: But is his voice up to it?
5: I don't think so.
6: They'd bring him in with somebody else. And he'd do one or two songs.
0: Well, he's also not interested in that.
6: Yeah.
0: He said he wanted to be the guy, and didn't ever work out. Okay, Jake, you're up step three on the stairway to seven. What band with a color in its name sings Under the Bridge?
9: Red Hot Chili Peppers.
0: Just mentioned it a moment ago. I don't ever wanna feel. And this album was released 35 years ago yesterday. You are up to step four on the stairway to seven. 46 seconds on the clock. Here's your next question. In what Ohio city that starts with the letter C does the driver of a car skid across a thin sheet of ice in Carrie Underwood's Jesus Take the Wheel?
9: Cincinnati
0: is correct. Wrong one, sorry. That's Red Hot Chili Peppers. Here's Jesus Take the Wheel. She was driving last Friday on her way to Cincinnati on a snow white Christmas Eve. There's a lot of sea cities in Ohio. I might fool you on that. We've asked this question four times. Here's your chance to get it on step five on the stairway to seven. Rumors was by far Fleetwood Mac's most successful album, but originally that album was going to have a two-word title that was a lyric in the song Don't Stop. What two-word title was Rumors originally going to have?
9: Little Lies.
0: Little Lies. Incorrect, and that's the game, and we will play again on Monday here.
5: But great song.
0: Yeah, wrong album. Oh, I like Little Lies also. Yeah. But that one you can look up now. We've asked that now five times. We'll ask it again on Monday, perhaps, if you get to step number five. Boy, got close today. A step six today.
5: That's a pretty good game.
0: Pretty good, yeah. See how close you can get on Monday. We'll play again. Two guys named Chris Show.
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12: Well, hello, Triad. The East Sider of Twisted Sister here. 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
0: That's twice today I've mentioned the Sportsman Saturday, which goes on at in Lexington. It's Halloween. Eric Chilton and I MC it. And now, this is interesting. Biggie is full of hot takes today. I don't know. You know, you're not here that often, but when you are, you're on fire.
5: Well, I'd like to say on average, I make it 3.5 out of 5.
0: Let's do the math on this. I don't know.
5: 3.5. It's been a rough month, I'd say. For the year, though, I'm at a solid 4 out of 5.
0: Ooh, I don't know about
5: this.
0: Well,
5: I had a good streak for a while, which I was thinking maybe I need you to do that again. Well, because before our friend Chris Dim retired, you looked at me and you said, I don't want you to miss another day. Until after Chris Dim retires. And I'm going to tell you, for whatever reason, it's like my body heard you and it clicked. So I'm going to need you to like threaten me again, but I need you to mean it.
0: No problem. Like,
5: I need you to look at me and say, like, you're not going to miss one day in all of October because I need you here to do the movie review.
0: You're going to do the movie review.
6: Is there any way to barter, like, if you're here every day until Grand Theft Auto 6 comes out, you can have the day off to play it?
0: Whoa, wouldn't that be something?
5: But I don't want to, I wouldn't do that.
0: No?
5: No, because I'd want to come in and be able to talk about, well, one, it's going to take like 2 days to download, I bet.
0: But I'll give you a, let's come down on like a Tuesday or Wednesday, maybe give you a free Friday off to go play your game. Although you don't get paid for that.
5: Right now, Grand Theft Auto is on the back burner.
0: Right.
5: Along with some credit card bills that don't realize it yet.
0: Hey,
18: Mr. Josh, we're wondering when you're going to pay us.
5: Yeah, me too.
0: They ask those things sometimes.
5: They're real friendly at first, yeah.
18: Hey, it seems like you forgot to pay us.
5: Oh, golly gee.
18: Did I?
0: But when you're here.
5: Yeah?
0: On fire. Here's what he said. This is, I did the statement for the Sportsman Saturday, which is coming up, and I'm one of the MCs of that. My wife, it's a raffle that goes on here locally, and it benefits a great cause. And my wife texted me this morning and said, these prizes are so good, we have to buy a raffle ticket. And so I said, all right, buy the raffle. Because every year I MC it, they say, did you get your ticket? And I was like, well.
5: What? I got to go home. Yeah, but on stage.
0: This, she said, okay, I just bought the ticket. We got it. So we have the ticket. But Biggie's theory is, if I draw my own name, I will A, not want to be ridiculed for cheating, and B, not want to pay the taxes on the boat and go,
5: I think if it's a Yeti cooler.
0: Yes.
5: You're going to go, look at that.
0: And they have those.
5: My wife won a Yeti cooler.
0: Yep, they have that.
5: I think if it's the pontoon boat, because it's not only the taxes, it's they're going to be like, where are we dropping this?
0: Yeah, right.
5: You're going to be like, I'm not dealing with a boat. So I can see you looking at the ticket. Realizing it's your number and just casually dropping it back in.
0: It's a possibility. Last year, my wife's cousin won a golf cart. And when I drew it, he and I are friends. Yeah. I mean, we're at every holiday together, and I know him very well. And I looked at it, And I was like, geez, I know this guy. I was like, hey, I know this guy. And I called his name, and he was like, hey. And everybody's like, cheat, the fix is yeah. in, you know. He wanted, it's a nice golf cart.
5: I wanted that golf cart.
0: It's a nice, but I mean, it's legit. I drew it out. I was like, oh, okay.
5: Well, because I could see your wife, too, because she'd be like, I'm getting that boat. You're going to be like, we're not getting that boat. She's going to be like, I'm getting that boat, and I'm getting a lake house.
0: Yeah, she wouldn't mind that. She wouldn't mind the, golly, they have a Mustang. They have all sorts of stuff there. Oh, she's wanting me to get a new car, I'll bet. That's another.
5: Yeah,
0: you know,
5: she's thinking that.
0: She's wanting that. Like, yeah. If I win a new car, how could I not buy a new car?
5: You want an SUV. I don't know how you do in a Mustang. Now, these like electric Mustangs, I think you'd fit in one of those pretty well.
0: Well, I told you recently I drove an electric car at Wayne Thomas Chevrolet.
5: I think that'd be perfect for you.
0: I like the feel of it.
5: Yeah.
0: But then I also drove... Well, the Chevy Trax, which I also like.
5: That's more affordable. Think any of those Chevys that you've driven would be perfect for you.
0: Except the Corvette. I couldn't fit in and out of that van.
5: Yeah, and plus, that's second wife buy.
0: That's the second time he said second wife today.
5: Well, we'll see how this raffle goes.
6: Yeah, you never know.
0: You never know. And that leads to his other hot take. Here's a hot one. He doesn't think, I might have to disagree with you on this, you don't think that Sydney Sweeney's ex-boyfriend pines to have Sidney Sweeney back in his life. Was he a normie? Like a well-known guy?
5: Well, he was wealthy, but he wasn't a well-known celebrity. And I just think that, because I've said it, and I think every man has said it, like, oh my God, Sidney Sweeney, if I had a chance.
0: Yeah, of course. Yeah.
5: And I bet, because all we're thinking of what?
0: Sex.
5: Sex.
0: Really, yeah, right.
5: And I think for a month, it's awesome.
0: Yes.
5: But then everything that comes with her.
0: Yeah.
5: You can't go out to eat because there's 88 people taking your picture.
0: Celebrity.
5: Yeah. So everything that comes with it becomes such a hassle. And that's not just Sydney Sweeney. That's probably any celebrity. But I just think that eventually, like when she left, I bet he was sad because he did love her.
0: Yeah.
5: But at the same time, his life clicked and stopped immediately and became, he went back to being a private citizen. And I bet every day he's thankful for that.
6: And she's always naked all the time. So you can't be jealous.
0: God, that's right. You're right. She's
5: hot. She is always naked.
0: And you have to know every guy in America wants to sleep with her and you're dating.
6: And if you're not jealous, then good for you. But how can you not be?
0: That's a tough one, isn't it?
5: Yeah,
0: it really is.
5: And everything she does now, she is almost naked in. And certain people just start suddenly hating it too.
0: She really flaunts her.
5: Yeah, she's in sexuality. Some new commercial. It's about sports, and people are like, "This is her. She's naked.
6: This is setting women back generations." Back.
5: Yeah,
0: and but she never minds that though.
6: I looked like that, I'd never wear clothes either.
0: You know, and I don't blame her honestly for like striking while the iron's hot. You know, she's not going to be gorgeous forever, most likely. You know,
5: yeah, make your millions now.
0: Yeah, make your million. Do your whatever you go
5: put
0: do.
5: Your titties out there. For all of us.
6: Have them out. Yep.
0: You know, you do you.
6: If, like I said, if mine looked like that, they'd be out all the time.
0: You've got to stop saying that to me.
5: I don't know who's in violation.
0: This is making
5: one of those weird, who's in violation here.
0: Dude, this is the first time I think I've got an HR violation. You've got to stop. I let it go the first time.
5: Yeah. Ring the bell, Rachel.
6: That's right. You want it?
0: Yourself. That's the HR violation.
5: Wait,
0: bell.
5: You have an HR complaint?
0: Well, she said twice. She's like, yeah, just put them out there.
6: I'm jealous.
0: So, all right, okay. You know, this here. I've
5: seen this Demi Moore movie.
0: I can't sit here and be a part of it. The first time you said it, I was like, all right, don't say anything. You're like, I put my boobs out there. Yeah. I'm like, okay, enough already.
6: Jealous.
5: But I do think I do think, though, that guy now, because he's rich, he's probably got another hot girlfriend.
0: Yes.
5: Just no one knows. So he's like, okay, this is okay.
6: It's quiet.
0: The celebrity. And you know what? Our comedian friend, a Two Guys Named Chris comedy all-star, Pat Godwin, said one time in here. He was here years ago. Now, he, at the time, I think, was in his early 50s and dating a 25-year-old who was a rocket. I mean, just gorgeous. And he said, we only dated for like 2 months, he said. And he's like, it's just sex, sex, sex, sex, sex. And, of course, all of us are just sitting here, like, you know, drooling.
5: Yeah.
0: And he goes, but she was so dumb.
5: Yeah. Well, because you got to have conversations at some point.
0: I know.
5: And it's, you got to have a little something there to match.
0: Do you know, I think one of the funniest things Chris Dem ever said, and he said a lot of funny things on here, was we were talking about, can you date someone who's really, really attractive, who's also really not intelligent? Not that Sydney Sweeney's not intelligent. I don't know. Probably. She seems really smart.
5: Oh, yeah.
0: But now Pat Godwin was telling us, you know, after a couple of months, I just couldn't deal with this. She was such an idiot. You know, I just couldn't deal with it. She had no,
5: no common sense.
0: She didn't know anything about history or anything. She was just incredible in bed. So we were talking about, could you date someone who is really unintelligent if they are great looking? You know, either sex. And a guy called and said that he had like the best sex of his life for 6 months or whatever, or a year. And he was getting close to like asking the girl to marry him. But she was so dumb, he thought his kids are going to be just
5: that's
0: stupid.
5: What he thought, yeah.
0: And so I said, well, how did you break up with her? And Chris Dim goes, look over there. I thought it was the funniest thing maybe that he ever said out of all, I mean, but he said so much funny stuff, but that was like, oh wow, that was really funny. And the guy was like, yeah, that was it. Coming up here on the Two Guys Named Chris show, speaking of relationships, if you're a non-vaxxer looking for love, we have some great news for you.
5: Oh,
0: and another Ask Eric. He's the relationship columnist who never has a good answer. And this is a doozy, by the way.
5: Oh.
0: This is a good question here on relationships. Two Guys Named Chris show.
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3: As you mentioned a minute ago, those. How do we get on the topic of the guys who put those gauges in their ears?
4: Because you're so judgmental, and you couldn't be on a jury because you just immediately, guilty, throw him in jail.
3: I do.
4: And you would.
5: There's be like, he's on the jury. Yeah.
3: I do find those things to be. Now, I don't love them. I think I told you the time I went to that restaurant down here on near the college campus.
4: Say less.
5: Oh, gosh. That must have been scary.
3: I mean, I was only like 24 years old, and I'd never been to this place. It was real good. It had red beans and rice. Great reputation for red beans.
4: God, I love red beans and rice. That's probably part of the reason I am. The sodium from the red beans was...
3: The waiter came over. I was looking at the menu. I didn't see him. And he said, what can I get for your drink order? I was looking at the menu, and I looked up. He had those gauges in his ears and like some sort of the tattoo across his forehead and fire tattooed on his neck all the way up like around his ears. And I ordered a water, and I was with like our boss and a couple other coworkers, and I said, I don't think I can eat here. Mm-hmm. I got like this heebie-jeebies.
5: It's terrifying.
3: I was terrified. The gauges in the ear. Recently, where was it? We were ordered a pizza at the beach. Okay. Group of couples. And I opened the door when the pizza was delivered. And the guy was probably close to my age. He's probably early 50s. And he had those gauges in his ears, and I just thought, that's a little long in the tooth to be doing this.
4: Isn't it? He's had them for 25, 30 years, and it, you know, your ear stretches out, so when he takes it out, it's just dangling.
5: Yeah, once you have them, you've got them.
4: Yeah,
5: you have to have surgery if you want them to go back to normal.
4: So your choice is either keep the gauges in, or you know, your dangly ear in public. Which would have freaked you out more to deliver your pizza?
3: Dangly ear.
4: There you go. Mm.
3: I thought dangly ear was the whole point, though. Don't they take the holes out of it? I thought they put the holes
4: take
3: in.
4: When they're home, I think. And, you know, at night, you got to...
5: Saw a guy that took them out. I knew a guy. He took his out at one point and left him out, and he would hang earrings in the gigantic holes.
3: Seems painful, doesn't it?
5: Yeah, I don't know why anybody would do it.
3: I don't either. I never have understood that. I mean, tattoo, if that's your thing. Mm-hmm. But those things just look painful. And honestly, when you're 75 and you got those things, you know? Ugh.
6: I mean, let me tell you something. My cousin had those gauges, and he had the weirdest quirk. Mm. In the middle of conversation, it was like a nervous tic or something. He would take them out and start sniffing them, the gauges.
5: What did they smell like?
6: He let me smell them. Foul.
5: Oh,
6: like worse than, like your underwear after a gym session or something like that.
3: Yes.
6: Terrible.
3: Yes.
4: BB, I don't know who I should be more disgusted by, him doing it or you saying, let me smell that.
3: Let me get a whiff off that, man.
4: God, I bet
6: I'll just give it a sniff.
3: Did I get a hit?
4: God. You just casually in conversation, just take it out. I'll put it back.
6: You two at a family reunion. I bet they... I bet they looked at you two and were like, well, I should keep an eye on those two. They're the weird ones.
3: Oh, my God. I will admit to smelling my gym socks after when I take them off.
4: I think that's kind of...
3: Do you think that's normal?
4: Yeah, that's normal for...
3: I do that. Is that normal or no?
6: That's normal.
4: I think people won't like be admit as brazen as you admit to it and proudly proclaim it like you just did, but...
3: I do. God, you know how I sweat in there.
4: Oh, yeah. Oh, God,
3: God. They're wringing wet, and I'll just smell them and be like, all right, good workout. They then put them in the hamper.
6: I love smelling my belly button. I'll be honest.
5: Ew.
6: It's one of my favorite. I stick my pinky in there, give it a sniff.
3: I was going to say, if you get your nose down there, you don't need your girlfriend. I was going to make man. What'd you do? Did you go Marilyn Manson take a rib out? What is that? I had no idea. I don't like that either. That doesn't.
4: Do you clean your belly button, BB? Ugh. Like, that's, God, you're supposed
3: you'd
4: to.
3: You'd have to.
4: Do
3: you clean it?
4: Oh, yeah. Yeah, you're supposed
5: to. You have to.
3: I do.
4: And mine is like the Grand Canyon of belly buttons. So.
3: Yeah, you have to. Yeah. You have to clean it.
5: It can get infected if you don't.
4: True.
3: I don't like, though, that sensation when you put like a finger or something in your belly.
4: It feels weird, but you got it to me. It's you got to soap it up and I take care of it.
3: I mean, I'll soap it on the outside and put the loofah on it, but if I get like a pinky in there, I don't care for that. Do you?
5: You're not into that?
3: That gives me a weird sensation.
5: I don't know. I don't think of anything of it. It just feels like part of my stomach to me. I don't know.
3: Are you an innie or an outie?
5: I'm an innie.
3: Okay.

0: Again, I'm picturing BB though at the family reunion going, smell this. Look at my belly button. The rest of the family's just all the way under at the other picnic shelter going, I just don't know about these two.
1: You think the other guy's like, can I have some of that mayonnaise in your beard?
0: Yeah.
1: No. I'm saving that for later. He does that too. He'll eat a little mayonnaise out of the beard. Jordan, you're talking about these gadgets. I felt like 50-something was a little old to have these, but I guess, you, like you said, you have to keep them. Go ahead, Jordan.
2: Yeah, I've had mine. I started stretching when I was about 15, and I'm 35 now. So I've had mine for roughly 20 years, and I'm at an inch and a half.
1: And an inch and a half. When you first started, you realize it's going to be a lifelong thing, I guess, right?
2: Oh, yeah. I was really big into the music scene. They were very popular back then, mm-hmm. and I just started doing it and kind of stuck with it. Now it's become part of my personality. I feel weird when I don't have them in.
1: Really? Huh. You never regret?
2: Kind of sometimes. It didn't help out early in life trying to get a job and everything, but
1: yeah.
2: I'm very secure in my job right now, and I've never had people really look sideways about it. I'd rather people ask questions than mm-hmm. the stare.
1: Uh-huh. Yeah, well, I'm a starer.
3: How do they smell?
2: Mine, I clean mine religiously. Like, every night in the shower, I take them out, I clean them, and I use vitamin E oil, which has, like, a lemony scent.
1: Ah,
3: okay. Yeah.
1: It seems
0: BB's no longer interested.
4: I don't care.
1: It seems like it would be painful to take them in and out, but I guess it's not.
2: If you do it the correct way, mm-hmm. It's really not painful. You're not supposed to rush the stretching process.
1: Mm-hmm.
2: You're supposed to go very like millimeter increments.
1: Yeah,
2: all the way up.
1: And if how often do you have them not in, so they just have big, huge holes in your ear, just around the house?
2: Yeah, I take mine out every night. Yeah. I mean, I went. I had a death in the family, and my brother who passed away, he didn't like them. So when he passed away, I took them out for like 4 years.
1: Wow.
2: And they stayed the same size.
1: Wow. Oh, and it just stayed the same.
3: Once they've stretched like that, they don't go back.
1: Yeah, there's nothing you can do with that. My goodness. That's a early regret.
2: It would be a pretty invasive surgery to get them closed up.
1: Yeah, I know
2: people who've got it done.
1: Oh, yeah, there's no... And, yeah, I don't think I would do that. Did they? So if people have had the surgery done, was it painful? Did they regret having the surgery?
2: It depends on where you go. There's different rules in different states on who can get them done. Like sometimes you have to go to an actual like surgeon to get them done because they can give you the like numbing stuff.
1: Yeah.
2: But then there's some places where you can walk into like a tattoo parlor and get them done.
1: I gotcha. Do you have a lot of tattoos and stuff too? Piercings?
2: I have one full sleeve. My whole chest is done. I have a bunch on my legs and my thighs.
1: All right. I like you. I like you a lot.
4: Don't ever let Chris Kelly be on a jury for you.
3: Yes.
4: Keep your nose clean. Yeah.
3: Raise the alarm.
0: Make sure if you ever meet Chris Kelly, you tell him who you are quickly because he's going to judge you immediately.
3: He's gonna stare.
2: I live down in Jacksonville, North Carolina, and my brother lives up in Lexington. So if I go up to visit and you guys are doing something, I'll make sure to stop by.
1: All right, stop by. Stop by. I'll be running. You know how I do.
2: And you'll be gone.
1: That's right. You know how I am. Listen, thanks for calling, Jordan. Really appreciate that. So I'm trying to be bigger now. It wouldn't be my choice, but hey, whatever.
0: Hey.
1: You know, if you want to do it, that's fine. Although I draw the line at smelling them like your cousin does, man. That's something.
3: Well, he said his were lemony.
1: Yeah. I don't even still. If he offered to, if I did meet him and he said,
0: "Smell this,"
1: I don't think I would take him up on that. Even if they were lemony. Here's the email to Ask Eric. Ask Eric is a advice columnist, but he never seems to have good advice for the people that ask the relationship questions. Oh, and did you see the this is relationshipy as well. Denver has started this thing. If you're an anti-vaxxer. They have an online dating thing in the Denver, Colorado community. Nobody's vaccinated. You know, it's one of those where
0: I kind of thought we were past the vaccine stuff.
1: They started that after COVID, like when people were so upset. It went for 3 years. It went away, but now people are like, I'm not vaccinated against anything.
3: Talking like measles.
1: They're total anti-vaxxers. So they have mixers and they have an online thing.
0: So there's like no flu vaccine even. We're talking nothing.
1: No measles. No. Yeah, they don't.
0: My body's pure.
1: Yeah, and they don't believe in vaccines. No, I'm not there. I don't do that. I'm not getting the COVID vaccine again, though.
0: No, I haven't gotten one in a few years. I'm never probably get it again.
1: I haven't either. And I don't hear about COVID that
0: flu
1: much.
0: We'll see.
1: I always get the flu shot. And then there are people I know that absolutely refuse it. They refuse to get the flu shot. And I've even known people that, like, the doctor will say, hey, while you're here, I'll knock out your flu shot and have the needle ready to go. And they'll say, absolutely not. No.
0: Yeah. This is the time of year they start bugging you real heavy it, too. I mean, you go to the doctor, they're like, put your sleeve up. You're like, why?
1: I mean, I get it. I get the flu vaccine. I don't think, but I never did before my wife, before I got married. You know, I got married in my early 30s, and she said, we need to get the flu vaccine.
0: Yeah, I didn't get it for a long time till I had nieces that were young, and then I started getting it.
1: I feel like it's a thing. You get the flu vaccine?
4: If I can, yeah. When I can.
1: But you know what it is? Mostly it's a hassle. I just do it if I'm in
0: trouble. Yeah, well, the flu vaccine was never an issue till we had COVID, and now it's wrapped up with the I don't get vaccines.
1: But I feel like the flu vaccine, I mean, that took years and years and years to develop, whereas COVID, of course, we rushed
0: it. And it's hit or miss every year.
1: Yeah,
0: and it does feel like, which people point out, and it does feel like every year, whatever flu strand comes along, they go, that was the one we didn't put in the flu vaccine. We had to take a guess and we missed it.
1: But am I wrong that no matter what you do, let's say I get the flu vaccine and they miss it, and then I get the flu, I'm still going to have a lesser case.
0: Exactly.
3: That didn't work with COVID.
0: No, but the flu vaccine has always said, we aren't saying you're not going to get the flu. We're saying if you do get it, your case is more mild than one that's going to be real severe.
1: Yeah. COVID, it didn't seem like that was the case.
0: No, COVID made it feel like...
3: They were both awful.
0: Yeah, COVID said, this is going to keep you from getting COVID. And then they were like, oh, we didn't actually do that.
1: It did. And the COVID vaccine itself... It made my wife really sick. I mean, it really...
3: Yeah. Me too.
0: Flu vaccine will make you down for a day.
4: It can,
1: I told you the one that got me the most was the shingles vaccine.
0: Oh, that's terrible, they say.
1: And y'all don't have to worry about that for a while, not till you're 50. But that one, it's two parts. It hurts like heck going into your arm. It's like motor oil going into it twice. And it knocked me down for a couple of days, which is rare. Yeah. I never have a problem with a flu shot or anything. Here's the Ask Eric today. It says relationship as well. The woman says, who wrote this anonymously, I feel like a middle schooler asking this, but I'm concerned that my boyfriend of a year has never said, I love you. I think we're getting to the point where he's ready to ask me to marry him, but here's how we do it. I'll say, I love you. And he'll go, you too, or back at you. And I think he should say, I love you. He'll say, love you, mean it, stuff like that. And then once in a while, he'll go, love you, like Elmer Fudd.
0: Oh, he hits a love you?
4: This guy.
0: Love you?
1: That'd give you the heebie-jeebies. Right?
0: Yeah, that's what you hear right before the rag goes over the face. Love you.
3: Oh, no.
1: That baby talk thing, man. You ever watch Sex and the City?
3: No.
1: Well, this will be lost on you then. But there was an episode where I believe it's Samantha. Now, I'm not a Samantha. I'm a Carrie or a Charlotte. But Samantha was dating this guy. And he would talk dirty to her in bed and say, does widow bitty so bad they want us to talk about widow titty titties?
3: That's
0: so gross. That's alarming.
1: She didn't care for it. This woman says, we're 30 years old. I feel like I'm in middle school. I've asked him about it. And he'll say, you know I do. But he has never literally said the words, I love you. He'll say, back at ya, or love ya.
0: That feels like an avoid.
1: It does.
3: Absolutely.
0: I mean, it feels like he is dodging it and trying to be creative around it.
1: I think it's a big red flag if he won't say it. Now that they've been dating for over a year, she says he's ready to pop the question, but he won't say it. I think it's a problem.
3: I really think you should say, if you don't say, I love you, I'm breaking up with you.
1: I'm leaving you.
3: But, I mean, this is such a strange problem to have, because in all my past relationships, the biggest problem I had was that they would say, I love you on the second date.
1: Oh, that's too early.
3: Yeah. And I mean, that I was shocked how often that happened.
1: On the second date?
3: I think, especially when you're young, I think guys just feel like that they're in love because it feels like love, but it's not.
1: Yeah.
3: They'll just blurt it out. So she might not know that she's lucky. I don't know.
1: Maybe.
0: Yeah.
1: But still, a year without saying it seems too long.
3: If you're going to marry somebody, you should say, you have to tell me you love me before I'll say I'll marry you.
1: And you don't give with like the back at you or...
3: Once in a while, that's fine.
1: Yeah, but you got to say it.
0: I love that. I love you. Back at you.
1: Better than the cartoony voice. Better than the little baby talk.
0: But I think that's almost, baby voice is the worst. But
1: it is.
0: But hitting her with a back at you is pretty rough, too.
1: Ditto. You know that?
0: Ditto.
1: That's the movie Ghost. Remember that? He would never say I love you. He always said ditto. And that was like a plot point for it. Ask Eric says, Man, I don't know. This is a
0: Eric.
1: This is a tough. This is a tough problem. I'm not sure what you should do. I'd say challenge him on it.
3: When he says, "You know, I do," you should say, "I don't know that you do because you don't tell me."
0: Say it.
1: She says, she's had one other really serious relationship, and he had no problem saying it. So I mean, of course, you say it, you know, but second date's too early. That's I don't know.
3: I tried to tell them.
0: Yeah.
1: They're just wowed by you. Mm-hmm. I mean, that's what you know. They just fell under your spell.
3: They were just teenagers or early 20s.
0: Well, and the second date, if you think you're going to have sex, if you're a guy,
3: you'll say anything.
0: I was going to say.
1: I mean, that's what they were.
0: I think maybe he said it or agreed, and now he's locked in, but he doesn't mean it. Yeah. But he doesn't want to say, "Hey, I'm still working on this."
3: But why is it? I just don't understand why it's so hard to say it. I mean, and not even if you don't mean it, why is it so hard to say it?
0: Because he probably doesn't. He doesn't want her to leave him, but he clearly is not as in love.
1: I don't think he's as in love as
0: her.
1: That's clear. I agree. I think it is a big deal. I think it is a major red flag for. And I think I would at least sit down and talk to him about it.
4: And she's thinking he's going to propose. I don't think that's the case.
1: If he's not ready to say I love you,
4: or maybe when he does propose, he's going to say it. But still,
3: he's been holding out this whole time, saving his I love yous.
1: Yeah, that'd be interesting too.
0: He has a wing to show my walls.
1: Maybe just on your fish way on your finger winger.
3: Disgusting. Stop it.
1: Of course, it's gross in every possible way. BB and Shay, are you ready to wrap up this week?
0: Let's do it.
1: All right, here's what happens. We play every week at this time rap music for BB Shay, and he goes over every single thing said on this program for the entire week in rap form. Let's drop the beats.

0: That's right. That's right. Right into it.
1: Here we go.
2: Love it.
0: Boy, he reviewed and previewed all at the same time.
3: Oh, and Big E.
0: We're going to be serving at the Soup Kitchen around Christmas.
1: You weren't here. But we agreed to do it.
2: Will I be serving or will you be serving me?
0: Good question. There's a big question. Let's play the game. It's the Big Money Celebrity Birthday Game. As you heard, Rachel will likely cheat and possibly win for you. Celebrity birthdays, they're all celebrating birthday either today or sometime as of this week. They'll guess celebrity ages for you. Whoever's closest is a winner. Next, as we add scores up, you can have B.B. Shane. He's won a couple of times this week. Biggie or Wed Waitress.
1: Oh.
0: Gross.
1: Ew.
0: I don't even like saying. That's next. Two Guys Named Chris show.
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1: Oh yeah.
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14: 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You could be doing worse things. On second thought, no, you couldn't. This is Rock 92.
0: Big Money Celebrity Birthday Game. Here's how it works. Red Rachel can play for you, or B.B. Shea, or Biggie. They'll guess celebrity ages. How old are they turning as of this week? We have, let's see here, singers, rapper, actress. World-class athletes. All right. You pick your player here. You can't play, unfortunately, because it's so easy to look up these ages on a device. Mark can go first, though. Mark, would you like B.B. Shea, Biggie, or Red Rachel to play for you today?
15: Let's go with Biggie.
0: Biggie is the player for you. All right. He's played well this week. So has B.B. Shea and Red Rachel. Randy Robert, how are you?
16: Oh, I'm fair to middling, man, like usual.
0: I hear you. Always a pleasure to talk to you. They haven't heard from you in a while.
16: Oh, well, you know, it's not for a lack of trying.
0: I hear you. Yeah. Appreciate it. Yeah. Would you like B.B. Shea or Red Rachel?
16: Well, I'm going to choose Red Rachel because y'all were talking about how she cheats.
0: Mm-hmm. Yeah.
16: And it would be nice to have a woman to cheat with rather than a cheat on me.
1: Okay. I love the logic.
0: Love it. All right.
1: These guys don't even care enough to cheat.
0: That's right. Donnie, that means B.B. Shea will be playing for you today.
17: Excellent.
0: All right. Here's what happens. Now I'm going to give you the celebrity. You write down how old you think the celebrity is turning this week. And if you're within, let's say, 4 years, that's 4 points. At the end of the game, we add the points and the low score wins. Probably the greatest women's tennis player of all time, Serena Williams. As a birthday this week. She won 23 Grand Slam titles, the most by any player in the Open era, and has spent more than 300 weeks ranked at number one in the world. When I was younger, I saw Martina Navratilova play, and I thought she was the best of all time. But I think Serena probably bested her. She won more majors.
3: Yeah.
0: She was unbelievable. Of course, she has a sister, Venus. Dominant doubles team. Serena has also won 4 Olympic gold medals during her career. Is she, if you said, okay, the best female athlete of all time, is she the one?
3: You could argue she's up there.
0: Has there a basketball player that...
3: Or I don't think a basketball player. Maybe Simone Biles would be in that conversation.
18: I was going to say an Olympian.
0: But it seems like Simone Biles is the latest in a group that has been really dominant in that sport. I mean, is Simone Biles the best of all time, though, in that sport?
1: They're both household names.
0: They are, yeah. I guess she is, yeah.
18: Simone Serena Biles. Williams is an athlete, I think might be.
0: Maybe.
1: I mean, she could compete against a lot of men and do well.
18: Yeah, yeah.
0: Well, you're right. There's no doubt about that. Basketball, do you think when it's all said and done, we may be saying that about Caitlin Clark?
3: No. I don't think so.
0: I don't either, because she's not the best WNBA player.
3: No,
18: and the WNBA doesn't have the gravitas that tennis does.
0: I agree. Of course, it's not been around nearly as long. They've been playing women's tennis. Although, honestly, though, you can make that argument, but you can also, I think, make the argument that Billie Jean King is a better tennis player.
18: You can say that,
0: you know, or Martina or whoever it might be. So, you know, you can argue it either way. Although Serena... Like, she just started playing again. You know, she retired and came back.
18: It's incredible
0: how she's doing that. And didn't she, like, play while she was pregnant at one time?
18: I think
0: she's done a lot of that stuff. Okay, Serena Williams. Did you ever see the movie King Richard about their upbringing and with Will Smith?
3: Never did.
0: I didn't either.
3: I had no interest.
0: I didn't either. Mm-hmm. I for whatever reason. They had a rough upbringing. I think.
3: Oh, yeah.
0: Did they have a sibling pass away or... I don't know.
3: That happened later.
0: I thought so, yeah. And they were raised in a bad neighborhood and all that. All right, how old is Serena Williams today, B.B. Chang?
3: 44.
0: Biggie.
3: 42?
0: Red Rachel.
1: Said 44.
0: 45 today.
3: Oh, wow.
0: So very close, two of you. All of you, really. 1 point for both B.B. Shay and Red Rachel. You share the lead. Biggie has 3 points. We say happy birthday to actress Gwyneth Paltrow. Here she is from Shakespeare in Love.
19: Do you love stories of kings and queens? Of feats of arms? Or is it courtly love?
20: I love theatre. To have stories acted for me by a company of fellows is indeed...
19: They're not acted for you, they're acted for me. And?
20: And I love poetry above all.
0: That may have been her breakthrough, Shakespeare in Love. Have you seen it?
18: No. You hear that? It sounds... How did more people not hang themselves in the theater as that played?
1: Oh, no.
18: That just sounds bad.
21: I love feeling crazy.
18: I can't stand her, and I've seen exactly 20 seconds of that.
0: Okay, I'm going to read B.B. Shay's mind here. B.B. Shay, what's the best movie that Gwyneth Paltrow is in?
3: 7.
1: You got it.
0: Thank you. What's in the box?
3: Yeah. What's in the
0: box? That is a great movie. It's
18: great. The most wishful role.
0: What's in the box? Is Brad Pitt in 7?
3: Oh, he is. Yeah.
0: Is that how they
3: he says what's in the box?
0: That's right. He's the guy.
18: He's what's in the box?
0: Oh, I saw that one time. It's great.
18: That's a great movie. Morgan Freeman?
0: Yeah. Is that where they met? On the set of
3: Probably,
0: 7?
3: Yeah.
0: Because they were an item for a long time. Brad Pitt and Gwyneth Paltrow.
18: Great movie. You should watch 7.
1: I've seen it.
18: Oh, you've seen it? Oh, yeah.
1: You like it? I know that's a shock that I've seen that one.
0: That is a shock.
18: It is surprising.
0: She was also... What was that movie? Is it Contagion, where everybody...
18: Yes.
0: She's in that for a minute.
18: She died early.
0: She's patient zero, man. Right, that's right before COVID, too. I'd seen that when COVID hit. Oh, my God. She won the Academy Award for Best Actress for Shakespeare in Love. We heard Biggie's rendition of it a moment ago.
18: That sounds so terrible.
0: I have not seen that film. She's also in Iron Man. She's in the Avengers movies. I guess you all know that, of course, yeah.
18: There's a little movie called Shallow Hal that I do love.
0: Yes. Yeah. And probably what maybe she's best known for now is Goop, her...
18: Yes, and saying things like, this candle smells like my vagina.
0: Yeah. Well, yeah, that's the whole scene. Yeah. Is it the Gwyneth Paltrow vagina candle? Remember a couple of years ago, too, she had a lawsuit where...
18: The Sheen lawsuit, that was a big deal.
0: She won that, though.
18: Yeah.
0: Like she ran over somebody's skin.
18: Remember, she sued for $1 because she was just proving the point.
0: That's correct. She proved the point that somebody hit her on the ski slopes. All right. Miss Gwyneth Paltrow has a birthday today. How old is she, B.B. Shay?
3: 55.
0: You know, she's in some Shark Tanks, too, sometimes because of her Goop thing. She's such a great businesswoman. I've seen her on there a couple of times. Biggie, how old is Gwyneth Paltrow?
3: 56.
0: And Red Rachel?
1: I said 58.
0: She's 54 today. So, B.B. Shay widens the lead. He has 2 points. Biggie and Red Rachel both have 5 points. And we say happy birthday to a singer that I know Biggie doesn't like, Avril Lavigne. He doesn't like Skater Boy.
1: How dare you?
3: It's not my jam.
0: You like it?
1: I mean, this isn't my favorite Avril Lavigne song, but she's great.
0: What do you like, Complicated?
1: Yeah, Complicated, Girlfriend.
3: Oh, yeah, that's right.
0: That's right. She has all of those. Avril Lavigne, at one point, a huge pop star. Defining stars of the pop punk era. That's what I'm reading here. Sold over 10 million records worldwide.

0: You like this one, Biggie?
1: It's not bad. I mean, look, she definitely has the pop punk.
0: Oh, yeah.
2: Some believe that she actually died and was replaced.
0: No.
2: That's what some people believe.
0: My daughter probably jump onto something like that. Yeah. Well, I like this one.
1: I mean, she makes catchy music. It's not my jam.
0: She's got songs I don't know it's her singing. Like this one, I knew this song very well, but I didn't know it's her. In fact, now here's one. This will age me. If she walked in here, I wouldn't know it's her. I don't know what she looks like at all.
2: She looked different than she used to. That's why everybody says she was replaced.
0: Oh, I see.
2: She had, I think she had Lyme disease. And she...
0: she did.
2: She disappeared for a while.
0: You buy into that?
2: She's been replaced.
0: Yeah. My daughter, Catherine, now 18, she thinks Michael Jackson's still alive.
1: Well, they say a lot.
2: Of course.
1: Yeah. There's a rapper named Gucci Mane. He went to prison.
0: Yeah.
1: And came out looking very different, like slim and cut. And mm-hmm. He still looks that way.
0: Oh, yeah.
1: And people are like, oh, Gucci's dead. That's a fake Gucci.
0: And my daughter also thinks that Beyonce has killed a few people in her day. All right. Okay. Didn't land on the moon. She'd walk into that. All right, Ms. Avril Lavigne. Maybe she should. Boy, if I was playing this game, I'd have no idea. She could be anywhere from 20 to 60 as far as I don't know.
1: 42,
0: says BB Show. Biggie.
1: I said milestone 40.
0: And Red Rachel.
2: I said 43.
0: Dang, one of you has it exactly right. BB Shay.
1: Wow.
0: 42 today. He is knowing his stuff here. So BB Shay has it. Nobody's playing badly here. 2 points for BB Shay, 6 for Red Rachel, 7 for Biggie. Happy birthday to rapper Lil Wayne. Here's a song called A.

0: Artist is named Lil Wayne. I never remember if you do or don't like Lil Wayne. BB Shay.
1: Yeah, he's great. Love Lil Wayne.
0: Who do you fight with my son? Who's it? Yeah.
1: Lil Uzi Vert.
0: Lil Uzi Vert. They're
1: another
0: cousins.
1: Lil.
2: Same first name.
0: They're in the Lil family.
3: Yeah.
1: Lil Wayne was the first Lil. Though.
0: Is it first Lil?
1: He owns it. To me.
0: He owns the Lil. He's one of the most influential rappers of his generation and redefined mainstream hip-hop culture through his prolific recording career and distinctive voice. If he walked in, I wouldn't know Lil Wayne. This is some of the worst music I've ever heard in my life. This is awful. You're a fan.
1: I like a good amount of his stuff, through the years, but I like his group. He was part of Cash Money. So.
0: Cash Money Records is what he started. Group The Hot Boys before achieving massive solo success. With albums including The Carter 3, which won the Grammy for Best
1: Rapper. You know who's part of Cash Money and you didn't play it the other week? Is my group, The Big Timers. So there you go. Lil Wayne was all part of all that. So there you go.
3: Now that's music.
0: The Big Timers. Oh, my goodness. I'll take Avril Lavigne.
1: I got a lot of emails saying, hey, thanks for reminding me of that song.
0: Yeah.
1: Brought me back to my teenage years.
0: Yeah, me too. I got a lot of emails saying, thanks for cutting that song off.
1: It's funny how that works, isn't it?
0: Good for you. How old is Lil Wayne today?
3: Okay, man.
0: 45. You have the lead, Biggie.
3: 40.
0: And Red Rachel.
2: I also said 40.
0: 44. Boy, BB Shay.
1: Wow, BB.
0: You're on fire here today. 3 points for you, 10 for Red Rachel. See if you can cheat your way out of this one.
2: I know who's cheating now.
0: I know. 11 for Biggie. One celebrity left. It's Linda Hamilton. Here she is from the movie. Do y'all know Linda Hamilton?
3: Yes. I do.
0: Terminator 2.
4: Watching John with the machine, it was suddenly so clear. The Terminator would never stop. It would never leave him. And it would never hurt him, never shout at him or get drunk and hit him or say it was too busy to spend time with him. It would always be there. And it would die to protect him.
0: I don't want to overstate about Terminator 2, but it is the best thing ever put on recording anywhere. That's how good Terminator 2 is. Every time I see it, I'm like, this is phenomenal. You know what?
3: I've seen it a couple times. I need to revisit it, though.
0: I love it. I love When I was in the theater, I whispered in the ear of the man next to me, it will never get better than this.
2: Please stop talking.
3: Security. He's doing it again.
0: I did not know the man sitting next to me. Of course, anytime we play anything about Arnold Schwarzenegger, we go back to his role on Titanic.
5: Jack, I want you to draw me like one of your French girls. Wearing this.
6: All right.
5: Wearing only this.
0: I sounded like DiCaprio in that theater.
6: It'll never get better than this.
0: God. Terminator's good. T2 is otherworldly. And oh, by the way, now we're living T2. They tried to warn you.
3: We really are.
0: They tried to warn you. Now I'm seeing that everywhere. When the machines become self-aware, they kill us.
3: Yeah.
0: That's happening in 4 years. All right. They're telling us now. That's happening. Well,
1: what if it was all true? They back movies to be made about it, and they're like, try to make a movie so they'll be warned.
0: Right. Yes, exactly. Yeah. Why don't you make a movie so they'll
1: make
0: warn
1: everybody? Make a warning. Make it everything terrible in the movie.
0: Yeah.
1: So, yeah.
0: Put Terminator 2 in
1: it. Look, they're buying it. They think it's great.
0: She played Sarah Connor. She's also in the last season of Stranger Things. You know that?
1: That's right. Yeah, she is. Yeah.
0: And was she married to James Cameron?
1: At one time.
0: Yeah.
1: Wow.
0: That didn't end well. Yes, yeah, I believe he fooled around with the woman who's in Titanic, that woman that plays like the granddaughter.
1: Oh, the old woman?
0: No. Yeah, he fooled around
2: more
0: with
2: fitting.
0: Her. Yeah. Yeah, I mean, he's drawn to an older woman, so what are you going to do?
1: Oh, that's so weird.
0: That ended it for those two. Sarah Connor, they say, is one of cinema's most memorable action heroes. Between part one and part two, she got cut, didn't she?
3: Yes.
0: I don't know that she's one of the most.
1: I don't know about that either.
0: Sarah Connor. But it's the whole concept is incredible. You know the Terminator movies?
2: Yeah.
0: Unbelievable.
2: Is it the general consensus that 2 is better than 1?
0: I think so.
2: Because I'll probably not watch the first one ever again, but I'll watch the second one.
0: Me too. I always. Yeah. The second one is better. It's one of the few where the sequel is better than the. And the original's good.
2: Yeah, it wasn't bad, but I think 2 is just hands down better.
0: God, me too. It's so good. All right. How old is Linda Hamilton today, BB Shay? This is academic, unless you miss badly.
1: Milestone 70.
0: 70, Biggie.
3: 68.
0: And Red Rachel.
2: I said 72.
0: One of you has it exactly right. BB Shay.
1: Wow.
0: Milestone 70. This guy is just not giving an inch today. That's a 3-point score, BB Shay. I'm impressed. 3 for you, 12 for Red Rachel, 13 for Bigger. Nice.
1: Yeah, good job,
0: nice,
1: BB.
0: Nicely played. That's it. We got to play a new game next week. He's dominating this one too much this week. We'll play a different one on Monday. Two Guys Named Chris Show. Coming up, the rock star who died 46 years ago today that changed the future of rock and roll forever. That's legit. Next, Two Guys Named Chris Show.
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0: Just got an email from the Pecan Man, a P1 listener, who says this is in regards to the birthday game. Gwyneth Paltrow, that candle she sells on her Goop website, smells like my vagina. He says that one costs $75 to $100. What actress can I get for 10 to 15?
1: Okay, yeah.
0: I don't know. Who are you going for there? I don't know. And Red Rachel, with yet another reason I can never be on social media. What did you read the guy said? It was I could see myself saying something like this.
2: Okay, so it was a TikTok, and it was a movie clip where somebody in the movie was getting bullied.
0: Yeah.
2: It was really bad.
0: Yeah.
2: And it was just out of context clip, and somebody commented that when they were in school, they became known as the bully buster.
0: Mm-hmm.
2: Because if they saw somebody getting bullied, they would go over and they would beat up the bully. And everybody was commenting back to him, just destroying him, saying, "I'll take things that never happened for 500, chief."
1: Yeah. Yeah.
2: Or you know, like, "Ooh, look out for this guy."
0: Yeah. The bully buster.
2: And he started defending himself, which always makes it worse.
1: Oh, never do.
0: Just, oh, he did. He went, oh.
1: The worst thing you can do is start fighting back.
2: Yeah.
0: I've learned that the hard way.
1: Yeah,
0: you're
1: just going to get owned.
0: What did he say?
2: You know, well, I'm Gen X, so back in my day, things were different, you know?
0: Right. Right. Well, I'm Gen X, and I can tell you, nobody ever fought back.
1: No.
0: We were all part of the bullies, you know? You either got bullied or you bullied. You didn't fight for the bullies. That never happened. And we used all those terms you're not supposed to use, you know?
1: Oh,
0: stuff.
1: God, yeah.
0: And you're right. Once you fight back, it's about 10 million to one, so you're dead.
2: Just delete your comment and move on.
0: Yeah, you're gone. God. That's it. It's over then. Exactly right. Ugly, man. A minute ago, we were saying that rock and roll changed forever 46 years ago today. John Bonham died. The drummer for Led Zeppelin, 46 years ago today. He had downed 40 shots of vodka.
1: Is that it?
7: Legend.
2: A little tipsy after that.
0: Choked on his vomit. Not his own. his own vomit. He was only 32.
1: Have you ever been so drunk that you thought to yourself, like, "I need to watch how I sleep"? I have been, and it is like, when you're so drunk that you're like, "I better sleep on my side."
0: Well, because you think about these rock and rollers.
1: Yeah.
0: That's rock and roll there, isn't it? How you die on choke on your own vomit. The other, earlier I said one of the funniest things Chris Dimmitt ever said. Here's one of the other funniest things Chris Dimmitt ever said. We were talking about Bon Scott of AC/DC. And he choked on his own vomit.
1: Yes.
0: Mm-hmm. It was cold. He was in a car. It was February. And he choked on his own vomit after a bunch of drinking, you know. So the band, like, found him the next day. And Christian said, those guys were like, "We'd seen him a lot worse."
12: We'd seen him drunker than that.
0: I feel like we can go off.
1: Yeah.
0: This did change the course of rock and roll because Led Zeppelin chose to disband rather than replace John Bonham. Best drummer all time, BB Shane?
12: 100%.
0: Can I argue Keith Moon?
12: You can, but it's dumb.
0: Is he second?
12: No, I wouldn't put him second.
0: Who's second?
12: Probably Neil Peart.
0: Rush.
12: Rush.
1: Yeah, then Rush fans.
0: Then Keith Moon.
12: Yeah.
1: Rush fans, are, I would say, are lining up emails now for even saying.
0: Well, John Bonham?
12: I think there's a mutual respect amongst all.
0: I feel like if there was a vote of like all these rock and roll guys, that Bonham would win as the best drummer. I hear it more than the others.
12: I mean, what he was able to do in the short amount of time that he had was just revolutionary.
0: Yeah, only 32. He died 46 years ago today in 1980. And I think Moon was the guy. Now, he also died young, of course, Keith Moon.
1: Yeah.
0: Did he drink himself to death, or was he on like overdose on something that was trying to get him off alcohol? I think Moon did that, but I can't recall. I don't know the answer to that. But John Bonham, 46 years ago today. 100 years ago today, this affects every one of us. 100 years ago today, Henry Ford established the common American workday. 8 hours a day, 5 days a week. Biggie, you're fighting that with everything you've got.
1: I've tried to shorten it.
12: He's trying to move it to two.
0: You do it two and a half to three.
2: Thank you for standing up for the rest of us.
0: Thank you, Biggie, for standing up for Americans.
1: Now, I might be homeless in a month.
2: But for a good cause.
0: Good cause. Yeah. That's right. By God, we put in 4 hours a day, 5 days a week, every day here. This is what we do. No. So if Henry Ford had said, instead, we're going to work 6 hours a day, 4 days a week, I wonder if we'd be doing that.
1: Would you prefer 10 and 4?
0: Yes,
1: I would. Or 10? Yes,
0: I would.
1: We've talked about, some companies have even talked about going to that.
0: I'd love that. Because you're there, I mean, 8 versus 10 is not that big a difference. And then you get 3-day weekend every weekend. Yes, I would prefer that. Like, I always like some, I guess, nurses or doctors do like 12 hours a day, 4 days, and then you're off 4 days. You know, I'd like that.
1: Yeah, you know, my brother-in-law is an ICU nurse, and he has kind of those shifts where it's like 12, 12, off, off.
0: Does 12, he like? 12.
1: Yeah, but let me tell you, he always says those 12s can get very busy and very stressful.
0: Yeah, that's true. But then you get 4 days in a row off.
1: Yeah.
0: Well, maybe the grass is always greener on the other side. So, yeah. I mean, after you do that for a while, it might be that you don't agree with that. Let's see. This date in history, 29 years ago today, this is the NBA on NBC music. Marv Albert pleaded guilty to assault for biting a woman in a hotel room.
1: Yes!
0: Yes!
1: Marvelous! It was such a scandal at the time.
0: NBC fired him 3 hours later.
1: Yeah.
0: He was the best NBA basketball announcer of all time. But then
1: he's had a comeback.
0: It faded away. He came back, and when the Knicks won it, he does Knicks basketball, or did until recently, and he was interviewed everywhere. I loved Marv Albert. I thought he was great.
1: Yeah.
0: Did that turn out to be like a consensual thing? Where they
1: and there was something with panties involved,
0: yeah,
1: too.
0: Yeah, he was wearing women's.
1: Wearing panties, yeah.
2: So
0: weird.
1: Yeah.
0: It was so weird because it was this play-by-play announcer that we'd all known for years. It would be like Jim Nance, like found with women's bra and panties.
1: It was such a it's amazing what I learned from the National Enquirer.
0: Yeah.
1: Like at the checkout. But yeah, it was a very National Enquirer story.
0: A year later, a judge vacated the conviction. I wonder if like the woman said it was a consensual sexual thing.
1: Yeah.
0: But he did bite her, but it's very, very odd. I remember that being like, are you serious? Marv Albert? He's like the NBA, the guy.
1: You never know what someone's into.
0: Hey.
1: But you're more open with yours.
0: Yeah, I say pull my hair or whatever.
1: Yeah, you want people to know, which is odd.
0: These days, nobody kink shames. Now,
1: that's the thing now. What happened now? They'd say Marv Albert is being kink shamed for wearing women's underwear and liking to bite.
0: Exactly.
2: Who hasn't done that once in a while?
0: Here and there. 1987, 39 years ago today, the movie Princess Bride was released.
13: My name is Inigo Montoya. You killed my father. Prepare to die.
0: Hilarious. It's a great movie.
1: Very funny.
0: Anybody ever see? No, y'all too young.
1: Oh, yeah.
0: I know you have.
1: Reviewed it.
0: They're too young. That is a fantastic movie. Andre the Giant is in it and has some funny lines. And that line right there, you'll know it when you see it, but it's great. But now it's 39 years old. So it's been golly, generations now since it was out. And 8 years ago today, Bill Cosby was sentenced to 10 years in prison for sexual assault, but that was overturned because prosecutors had violated his constitutional rights, or so it was said. That was 8 years ago today, Bill Cosby. Got out sort of on a technicality.
1: Yeah.
0: Maybe Shay's doing a visual impression in there. Don't go too far with it.
1: I wouldn't.
0: I was going to play some of his comedy, but that's been, we've been.
1: Yeah, it's still in our system. We really need to get that out.
0: That's right.
1: My favorite thing is that, like, a record store, you'll find in used bins, you'll find, like, Cosby albums, like,
0: I don't know.
1: And the 99 cent bin.
0: God, no one has ever fallen so far so fast as Bill Cosby. He was
1: shocking.
0: America's,
1: it was shocking.
0: He was America's father and then America's grandfather, and then he became this skeevy
1: the
0: person.
1: Amount of honorary degrees they had to take back was unbelievable.
0: Oh, terrible. Terrible. That's it. Well, Biggie, you put in your full four.
1: Yeah, I had a you little midweek break.
0: Good week here. That's a good week. Henry Ford, be damned. This guy.
1: Hey.
0: That's how he's doing. Have a great weekend. Back on Monday. Two Guys Named Chris Show.
14: Two Guys Named Chris.
15: 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Turn it up!
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0: As we welcome you back to the Two Guys Named Chris Show, Nate is the player today. Now, are you familiar with the... you've been here for the hot seat check-in.
16: Oh, yeah, for sure. We've got to get a Scoville scale.
0: That's right. So we'll see what Chris Jim says about how hot my seat is today, and we say hello to Nate. Hello, Nate. How are you?
17: Hey, good morning, guys.
16: What's up, Nate? Thanks for playing with us this morning. We got Chris Kelly heading out to the hall.
17: Hot.
16: Chris, apparently the seat's pretty hot this morning.
18: Yeah, the seat's hot, Nate. I'm sorry about that. Listen, thanks for coming on the show today. Good God.
16: What do scale? One
18: it's
16: to ten?
18: Nine. Nine. It's a easy. Niner. Easy nine, man. I'm sorry about that, Nate. I'm sorry you had to hear all that. Yeah, exactly. Here's the deal. I'm going to ask you 10 questions, Nate. Kelly gets the same 10. He's out in the hall, so he can't hear him. I'll put 2 minutes on the clock. It'll start after the first question. If you're ready, we'll get going.
17: Yes, sir. I'm ready.
18: All right, my friend. Good luck. Here we go. What top five song released in 1981 contains the lyric, "Do I have to tell the story of a thousand rainy days since we first met? It's a big enough umbrella, but it's always me that ends up getting wet."
17: Climb up that hill.
18: No. In 1982, The Who released a song named for the Greek goddess of war. What's her name and the name of the song?
17: Athena.
18: Yes. Number one hit or not, Smooth by Santana with Rob Thomas.
17: Yes, number
18: correct.
17: One.
18: Correct. On the original soundtrack album to the movie Hellraiser 3, one band had two different songs appear. What band was it? Motorhead, Scorpions, or Motley Crue?
17: Scorpions.
18: No. True or false, Dwayne Allman is a member of the so-called 27 Club, meaning he died at the age of 27.
17: False.
18: Correct. In what country did Bachman-Turner Overdrive form?
17: America.
18: No. In what state that begins with the letter N as in Nancy was John Denver born?
17: Nebraska.
18: Incorrect. What was the highest charting single ever recorded by Steppenwolf?
17: Pass.
18: In the 1981 movie Stripes, what song does Harold Ramis' character use to teach English to his adult students?
17: Pass.
18: Dead or alive, founding member of Cream, Jack Bruce.
17: Dead.
18: Correct. Back to the ones you passed. Let's see. In what state begins with... No, you passed on that one. Highest charting single ever recorded by Steppenwolf.
17: Magic Carpet Ride.
18: Oh, no. And what's the song from the movie Stripes, teaching English by Harold Ramis? Got about 10 seconds left.
17: I'm just going to take a shot in the dark.
16: Couldn't get there.
18: Nate,
17: Kung Fu Fighting.
18: No, it's not Kung Fu Fighting. That's a good guess. I'm going to have to put you in the clubhouse here, Nate, with a score of, I got four.
16: Yeah, four,
18: which is
16: a
18: decent four.
16: Yeah.
18: Okay, so let's get Kelly back into the room here. We need fins, right? There we go. All right.
16: There we go. All right, Nate. Chris Kelly's going to come back in the room. Chris Dim's going to switch back around to his normal spot. Good playing. I guess I got to coach my man up right here. He's been in his interim coach stage for a minute.
0: All right. How was the heat?
16: Hot. 9.5 today.
18: Dog. I feel bad for you. Whoever's got to take your temperature at the doctor's office later.
0: I'm real nervous today. I've got that physical coming up.
18: Well, don't use a rectal because you'll break it. I think I'm going to put that thing under your tongue.
19: If they go rectal, they'll put me in the hospital. They're like, oh, my God. Look what's happening.
18: Share a room with Biggie.
19: Oh, God. The two of us.
18: The Fever Brothers.
19: Two of us together in there. I'm real
18: That's
19: nervous.
18: That's a hot ass.
19: I'm very, very, I got a hot ass on me. I'm very nervous right now. What'd you say, 9.5 on the Scoville?
18: Yeah, it's up there.
19: That's hot.
18: It's hot.
19: Now, how many did Nate get right?
18: Nate has a 4. Decent score. He's in the clubhouse with a 4.
16: Look, I know it's been a long week.
19: Oh, the longest.
16: And it's getting longer.
19: The longest.
16: But you're going to have to dig down. I believe in you. I think we can pull this one out.
19: Thank you.
16: But you're going to have to dig down deep, show some grit.
19: You're the interim.
16: You're like Dan Campbell.
19: I like.
16: Let's grit this one out.
19: Let's grit it out.
16: Let's bite a kneecap today.
19: That's an interim coach looking to be. He's looking to be on another team and coaching them next year. I mean, a real coach next year.
18: That's right.
19: Okay. I like it.
18: All right.
19: That's
18: right.
19: A good pep talk.
18: 2 minutes now back on the clock. Nate's in the clubhouse.
19: You know what Biggie might have said? You're going to lose.
18: Can we just skip ahead?
19: We know that.
18: Can we just take 5 minutes off?
19: No, we're going for this today. 4. That's about my average. So let's see if
18: true.
19: I can be. Okay, let's see.
18: All right. The 2 minutes back in the clock, it starts after the first question, which is long.
19: Mm-hmm.
18: Good luck, Kelly. Here we go. Mm-hmm. What top 5 song released in 1981 contains the following lyric? Do I have to tell the story of 1,000 rainy days since we first met? It's a big enough umbrella, but it's always me that ends up getting wet.
19: Every little thing she does is magic.
18: Correct. In 1982, The Who released a song named for the Greek goddess of war. What's her name and the name of the song?
19: Athena.
18: It is Athena. Number one hit or not, Smooth, Santana with Rob Thomas.
19: Yes.
18: Yes, it was. On the original soundtrack album to the movie Hellraiser 3, one band... excuse me, had 2 different songs up here. Which band was it? Motorhead, Scorpions, or Motley Crue?
19: Scorpions.
18: Incorrect. True or false, Dwayne Allman is a member of the so-called 27 Club, meaning he died at the age of 27.
19: False.
18: Correct. In what country did Bachman-Turner Overdrive form?
19: Canada.
18: They are Canadian. In what state that begins with the letter N, as in Nancy, was John Denver born?
19: Ooh, where was John Denver born? New Mexico.
18: Yes! What was the highest charting single ever recorded by Steppenwolf?
19: Get your motor running, head out on the highway. Looking for it. Born to be Wild.
18: Yes! In the 1981 movie Stripes, what song does Harold Ramis' character use to teach English to his students? Toughest question on the board.
19: Ooh, I've seen it. Golly. 1981 movie. Hot for Teacher.
18: Incorrect. Finally, dead or alive, founding member of Cream, Jack Bruce.
19: I think he died. I'll say dead.
18: He is dead. What a game.
16: Ball game.
19: That's 8-4. That's 8-4.
18: Yeah.
19: Now.
16: Ball game.
19: Okay.
18: Let's clap it up.
19: This guy's getting
16: interim. That was a hell of a showing.
19: There's a lot of rumors for this guy going. He's going to be. Boy.
16: It was a hell of a show. I'm proud of you right now.
19: I'm proud of you.
16: You dug deep.
19: You're Bill Belichick hot right now.
16: Oh, my gosh.
19: Oh, boy.
16: I may be in Chapel Hill next
19: you
16: year.
19: You might be. I want that to happen.
16: That'd be a good pickup.
19: I want that to happen. Dang, I haven't played this one. You know, get a fresh face over here on the sideline, you know. Inspire the troops, you know.
18: Now, sometimes in the stock market, we call this a dead cat bounce.
19: It could be that.
16: Yeah.
18: No, it's a long story.
19: They play hard for this guy. This guy's got to be revving him up. They're not just playing out the street. 8-4.
18: Poor Nate.
19: Shocker. I'm stunned. Nate, good game. 8-4. You caught me on a bad day for you, a good day for me. I'm stunned.
20: Where did that come from?
19: I don't know. It's all
20: great win.
19: Completely out of left field. Thank you, Nate. I appreciate it.
20: I was over here counting my money.
19: Well, yeah. Can't blame you.
18: Well, you just ruined his kids' Christmas.
19: That's it. Man, Nate, thank you very much for listening. We really appreciate
18: it. Nate.
19: Try again on a normal day. You'd probably beat me with a 4.
16: We almost had a GBB.
19: A golden body bag.
16: I hate to say it. We almost had one.
19: If I had guessed the right way on that one question where I said Scorpions.
16: Yeah.
19: If I had gotten that right, it would have been 9-4. That's never happened. I think we've never given out a golden body bag t-shirt.
18: Maybe once.
19: Maybe one time. Yeah. But boy, 8-4. I'm really proud of that.
18: Starting off strong.
19: That'll help my average. I knew this one when you started it. I do like this song. But I had to get through it to know what the name of the song was.
18: To get to the chorus.
19: Yeah.

0: this song.
1: Mm-hmm.
0: You're a policeman. Do you like
1: this
0: song?
1: I love police.
0: I do. I love this song.
1: I like it.
2: Yeah.
0: I did, yeah.
1: It's on it's my least favorite album.
0: What's it on?
1: This one. Ghost in the Machine.
0: What else is on there?
1: You wouldn't know it. Invisible Sun.
0: Well, I might today.
1: Demolition Man.
0: Oh, no, I don't. What is there? What's the one with... what the biggest hit
1: Synchronicity.
0: There? Yes. What's the biggest hit they had? The one
1: Every Breath.
0: Every Breath You Take.
1: Yeah.
0: Yeah. That was on Synchronicity.
1: Mm-hmm.
0: Okay. All right.
1: Yeah, that's the one you want.
0: Definitely. Was that before it?
1: One before.
0: All right.
1: Yeah. Ghost in the Machine. One before. Mm-hmm. Both players are impressive with their knowledge of Greek mythology.
0: Athena.
3: Athena.
1: Yeah.
3: I had no idea how much I need her. In peaceful times, I hold her close and I feed her.
0: Like it.
3: My heart starts palpitating when I think.
0: Stunning.
1: Palpitating. Good
0: Stunning.
1: Song.
0: Yeah.
1: Well done. Both of you got the Santana question.
0: Well, I wasn't sure, but it was such an enormous hit.
1: I had to look it up. You know how long it was number one?
0: 4 weeks.
1: 3 months.
0: 3 months. Yeah, it was all over the place.
1: It just dominated.
0: Yeah. I just figured because I heard it so much at the time.
1: Yeah. This is the one you missed. This was inspired by Biggie's Halloween horror movies. He talked about Hellraiser 3, so I looked up the soundtrack.
0: Yeah.
1: Motorhead has two songs. Okay. Motorhead was the answer we were looking for. You both guessed Scorpions.
0: Yeah, okay.
1: Good get on Mr. Allman.
0: I think he was older than 27.
1: He was younger.
0: Ooh.
1: Poor Dwayne was only 24 when he passed.
0: Man.
1: I know.
0: Motorcycle accident? Is that right?
1: Yeah.
0: And then Greg Allman's dead too, isn't he?
1: Greg died,
0: recently.
1: More recently.
0: Terrible, terrible.
1: BTO. That's from Winnipeg.
0: Okay.
1: You know, back when we could body shame, when I would play them, I would say, these guys are big in Canada. And then I'd say, who am I kidding? They're big everywhere.
0: I love that.
1: Because they're big, burly Canadian fellas.
0: That's when you body shame. Wasn't this the one where he used the stutter to make fun of somebody else?
1: Family member?
0: Yeah, so he'd go, like just kidding around, and they left it in the song.
1: Yeah.
0: You know, he was making fun, we can no longer body shame, and we certainly can't make fun.
1: We don't stutter shame. Stutter shame.
0: No, of course not.
1: I don't know where this came from. John Denver.
0: Unbelievable. New Mexico. There's a lot of instincts.
1: Yeah. A lot of them.
0: Like eight of them. Well, I didn't think he was like a New York, New Jersey.
1: Yeah, Nate fell for the Nebraska.
0: Thought about that.
1: Which is an easy guess.
0: Wow. Unbelievable. Rocky Mountain. What's the best John Denver song? B.B. Shea.
4: This one.
1: This is the only one you know?
0: Yeah, that's what I thought. I knew you'd say this one.
1: Poor Nate guessed Magic Carpet Ride for Steppenwolf's biggest song. That's their second biggest. This was the biggest.
0: Hey, sang along, got that one. Who would have thought? Poor Nate just caught me on the worst possible day.
1: Just in the zone. In the zone.
0: All over.
1: Do you want to think about this? The movie came out. Stripes was 1981. The song is much older. He was trying to teach English to his students.
0: Oh, wait a minute.
1: We have the whole scene here.
0: Wait a minute.
1: No, that's when they're marching.
5: Okay, that's really very good. I'd like to try it just one more time, and then we'll call it a day.

0: All right.
1: I haven't seen that movie in 30 years, but I loved it. You ever see Stripes?
2: I never saw it.
1: No, it's great. It's great. Bill Murray, you know,
3: it's
1: fantastic.
3: A really pretty amazing movie.
1: Oh, it's great. I love it.
3: Of its time, but
1: yes,
3: funny.
1: Yes, yes. I mean, the first half of it is just fantastic. Yeah. The sergeant is great.
3: Polka.
1: Yeah, really, really funny. Yeah.
3: And finally...

0: We welcome you back to the Two Guys Named Chris Show. I have to share this. Well, two hot topics. One, the Today Show has just entered the chat on the debate. Subtitles or no subtitles on your television?
1: Woo-hoo.
0: It's hard news.
1: Look out.
0: Look out. Here we go.
1: Split the country down the center.
0: I'm pro subtitles. Said it. Biggie is too. Christian calls it weak. There was a time we had a backbone.
2: I like a subtitle.
0: I do too. I'll put a subtitle
1: up there. You guys live alone. Biggie, what is wrong with you?
2: But sometimes you just need it.
0: You do. I started it with a low talking show like Succession or a show that's in British language like The Crown.
2: The Crown.
0: Great subtitle. And then it just stayed on. I was like, I really like this. I'll just read along with it.
2: And you know? I know people argue, isn't it distracting? And I always say, once you get used to it, it's not.
0: No, it's not. I'll know. The only thing is sometimes I would know something before the character said it because the subtitle comes up a half second before.
2: Yeah, Peacock's bad about that.
0: Yep. And you see it and you're like, oh, that's getting ready to happen.
2: Now I will turn that off.
1: He'll get shot in the forehead.
0: And he does.
1: Ouch.
2: Bang.
0: Ouch.
1: What does it say for gunshot? Just gun sound?
0: Gunshot.
2: Yeah.
0: I told you, Netflix is doing a thing now where they're only putting up, you can choose. I don't know if it's even out there yet, but you can put up only what the characters are saying because, like, if there's a radio playing in the background, you'll get the lyrics to the song, and you're like, what? Because you can barely hear it off in the background, but the lyrics to the song.
1: Feet music, hip-hop music, whatever.
0: Yeah, but they'll even
1: street noise.
0: But sometimes they'll do that, but sometimes they'll put, like, you know, in italics, whatever, such shaboozy or whatever, you know, they'll have it going.
2: Oh, yeah.
0: So the other topic is, and this is a hot topic, President Trump, of course, is getting a lot of praise around the world for negotiating this peace deal between Israel and Hamas, which I agree. That's amazing.
2: Yeah.
0: I mean, incredible. But yesterday, we didn't mention it except in the world in 60 seconds. We never really go for hard news like that as much. You know, we're more the what are we deep frying at the state fair this year?
2: Mm-hmm. Yeah. Okay. Well, because when we go hard news,
0: it's a very split.
2: Yeah. And we get lots of feedback saying don't ever do that.
0: And what? My butthole puckers. We know this. Mm-hmm. We know what happens. You know, it's a because I'll try to take a stand either pro or anti one side or the other. And then the other side gets to me. And I'm like, yeah, I guess you're right. You know, and I'll come over and the first guy outside will go, oh, show some backbone.
1: Yeah.
0: Pansy.
1: Yeah.
2: And but, a lot of times that stuff comes from inside our own building.
0: Correct.
2: We get, work with some hard R's.
0: I mean, I get a hard R in one ear and a lib in the other ear. And I'm just like, I don't know what to do. So we did get an email from a P1 named Jay Bird who said, you're a bunch of America-hating losers for not mentioning the peace talks. Now, it was in the world in 60 seconds, mm-hmm. but we didn't expand on it too much. And it is an incredible accomplishment. And Biggie has said, you're posing this. Let me see if I can paraphrase you. That people like Jay Bird are so loyal to President Trump that if the president in the Oval Office had him there or anyone there and said, the only way to save the earth is to fillet me, they'd do it.
2: But only a small, I'm not saying all.
0: Yeah, but a small portion.
2: A small portion, because we only hear from certain people like him.
0: Yeah.
2: When he's mad at us for not saying something about Donald Trump. And he, and I've gone back and forth in email, I mean, he loves Donald Trump. And now I believe there is a small portion that believe in him so deeply that if he said, to save the country, I need to drop my pants and you need to do this.
1: My fellow Americans, I'm coming to you from the Oval Office. I'm here with, what's your name? Jay Bird. Jay Bird.
2: Now, you're straight, right? Yeah, I am.
1: 100% straight.
2: But to say, I think he believes that.
1: Turn your MAGA hat backwards.
2: So
1: turn
2: a small, small portion.
0: Turn that MAGA hat around.
2: Yeah.
0: You know, what to do.
2: Because I've never seen such loyalty in politics and anything. I mean, maybe because I doubt everything.
0: And then Jay Bird would say, there has to be some other way.
1: There isn't, Jay Bird.
2: There isn't.
1: you'll turn the cameras off, right? No, Jay Bird.
0: No.
1: The world is watching.
2: And you're going to save it.
0: That's right. It's going to be broadcast on every network and every platform.
1: And
0: closed captioned as well.
2: Mm-hmm.
1: Subtitles on.
2: Mumbling noises.
1: Sexual noises.
0: Pleasurable moans. That's what it says sometimes. Sometimes it'll say that during sex. Pleasurable
1: moaning. Hilarious.
0: Yeah, I think Jay Bird and others.
2: I don't mean that as a slap.
0: No,
2: I wish I believed in anything as much as.

0: anything.
1: Of these people believe.
2: Incredible.
1: It's incredible.
2: I mean, everything. Anytime I hear from him, he is always.
3: Oh, yeah.
2: I mean, it is the only thing that he brings up. Yeah. And I've even said, I'm like, man, you. And he's like, oh, he is the greatest president we've ever had.
0: Yeah. And you hate America.
1: And you hate America.
2: Yeah, and that's always the,
3: And we just didn't even mention. All we did is not mention it. And we did in the World
2: and I wrote back to him. I said, it was in the World 60. And I said, you get mad when we talk about anything.
0: Yeah.
3: Well, that's true. And then the other day, another lover of President Trump, I had said, who's to blame for this government shutdown? Who do you all I said was, who do you think is getting the blame? And Christian said, usually the party in power, so the Republicans.
0: And the polls sort of bore that out that I saw.
3: Me too. And I got an email just blasting me for suggesting that Republicans were being blamed. But then so I was like, oh, let me Google this. And every poll says Republicans get slightly more blame than Democrats because Republicans are in charge right now. You know, they're the ones in charge. So that's just how it is. You know, that's a. You can't talk politics. That's a tough.
0: That's probably deep fry stuff.
3: We're deep frying Oreos in here. That's what we're doing. But good for Jay Bird and the crew. And Jay Bird would save the country by going into the Oval Office and doing that kind of thing. I think we think the loyalty the man has is just
0: is unmatched.
3: The loyalty to the president. There's. I don't think anyone has ever claimed this kind of loyalty as a president of the United States.
0: Mm-mm.
3: Do you? In my lifetime, no way.
0: No, I don't think so.
3: Not even close. They will walk through fire for President Trump. People who are
2: now, I know you guys are older. I've just never seen anything like it in my life.
3: No, me neither. No. Me neither. Do you think Lincoln had that kind of loyalty?
2: No. No, I don't think any president has ever had the kind of truly dying loyalty that some people have. I mean, they will.
3: Well, Trump said, like, I could shoot somebody.
0: During his first campaign.
3: I could murder somebody in the middle of Times Square. They'd love me for it.
2: Exactly.
3: Fact. Now, why? Why do you think it is that he has that kind of loyalty?
0: Well, that's a deep question. That's a 1,000-page book.
3: Yeah,
0: you know, some people they would say it's because he says what people are thinking.
3: Maybe
0: He stands up for the people who don't get stood up for.
3: Mm-hmm.
0: And he's an iconoclast. He breaks things.
2: And he says things that people think but don't want to say. Yeah.
3: Do you think also? But by the same token, do you think that his opposition hates him more than any other president has ever been hated?
2: Yeah.
3: He's the most polarizing president of all time.
2: Yeah, I can't wait to see. I'll be long dead, but it'll be fascinating to see in 30, 50 years what history says
3: about President
2: Trump.
3: Yeah.
2: And where we are. I mean, I think we are a forever changed nation because of him.
3: Yes, I do too. You don't think we'll ever go back to a time where it's just like all the presidents before, it's been like, okay, you either like him or you don't like him, and you kind of just go about your business.
0: How?
2: Not anymore. And because I think it's such a trend, because, you know, it's the MAGA movement too, that he's now, you know, look at the other politicians that are now kind of in that zone. I don't think we'll ever get back to that.
3: Now, here's an interesting.
0: Yeah, but nobody else does it like he does.
3: No.
0: Have tried it. Other people try to mimic it, and it just doesn't come off the same. Done.
3: Do you think, too early to call, I'm sure, but will like a J.D. Vance continue the movement when President Trump leaves office?
0: I think he'll try.
3: I do too.
0: I think he's been the anointed one.
3: But I don't think he has the magic President Trump does. Just what you just said. I mean, he's good, but I don't think he has it like President Trump has it. So, I mean, he may win, but I don't believe he has that kind of power and that kind of loyalty from people. Right. Trump, I don't know what it is. He just has it. He can whatever he says just goes. And I do think I do think he should get a lot of credit. I mean, even Democrats are giving him credit for this peace deal. If this works, I mean, it seems to have worked, then people do give him a lot of credit for that. Tracy, you're talking about the president and his loyalty. Go ahead.
4: Yeah, so I was just thinking that, you know, we have not, to your point, we've not seen anything like this ever, I don't think, in American history, right?
3: No.
4: And I think that deep down, Donald Trump has awakened something in people where deep down they have wanted to, quote unquote, be led by the nose in some way, shape, form, or fashion, right?
3: Yeah.
4: And what I find pretty interesting is that for these years that he's kind of been on the political scene, people have referred to the other group as being sheep. But what do you really call the MAGA movement?
3: Right. I mean, people really follow it no matter what, no matter what. Thank you, Tracy. Mm-hmm. I had that conversation the last time I said something that made somebody really mad. I said something about Trump, and And he just, like, everything he said was so pro-Trump. And I said, well, what has he done wrong? Is there anything you can say that he's... And the answer is no. It's like nothing, you know. Has even presidents I've loved or liked very much. I liked Ronald Reagan a lot. I'm sure I'd come up with something. The Iran-Contra thing, you know, he messed that up. But not with Trump. People just, no, they will not say a bad word about him. Bryce, you're talking about Donald Trump, too. Go ahead.
1: Yeah, your analysis is 100% correct of the people, the MAGA crowd. But on the counter to that, there's people that hate him so bad, he could be in a lab, personally cure cancer, and they would still find problems with it like it was wrong.
3: Agreed. <He's right>. Yeah. Agreed.
2: I found the cure for cancer. Boo! I won't take it.
3: You're right.
2: Yeah, he's right.
3: Well, that's why I'm surprised that with this peace deal, like Bill Clinton has said, this is
0: President Joe Biden said.
3: Joe Biden has said, President Trump really deserves a lot of credit for this. I don't know how he did it. It's like a 20-point plan, and it worked. And they've peace in the Middle East.
2: I mean,
3: for now,
2: of course, we know this. But I mean, just the fact that the hostages.
3: Yeah, that was big. That was big. Ray, you're talking about the Trump, Donald Trump as well. Go ahead.
5: So me and a friend were talking about a week ago, and it was along the lines of Donald Trump is the only president we've ever had that strived for a divided States of America, which brings a lot of people out of the woodworks because they're no longer, you know, afraid to voice their opinion.
3: Yeah, that's probably right.
0: That's an interesting phrase.
3: That's right.
0: I never heard that.
3: The divided States of America. Yeah, he's not afraid to say this is the way it should be. And Democrats are loons who want it this way. I mean, in every speech he gives and every statement he makes, it's like the idiot Democrats have done this. You know, he's not interested in working with the other side. He's interested in getting it the way he wants it. Maybe you're right. That's working for sure. Thank you, Ray. Appreciate it. He's the most fascinating political figure I've seen in my life. You know, the books written about him.
0: Yeah.
3: Oh, my God.
0: And even when he wasn't in office, he was in the news every single day.
2: Yeah.
0: During
3: the Biden presidency.
2: Yeah.
3: And I'll tell you how wrong I got it. Well, you all know my predictions on President Trump.
2: Yeah, he's cost you hundreds of dollars.
3: But when I saw him riding that escalator that day, I said to my wife, "What a sideshow! This will be like 3 weeks."
0: That's the guy from The Apprentice.
3: Yeah. It's like, oh, there's Donald Trump.
2: Yeah,
3: that guy. Didn't he? It was a USFL guy, The Apprentice guy. Yeah. And my wife's like, "He's running for president." I was like, "Well, for 5 minutes, and then he'll be done."
0: Very funny.
3: Great.
0: Come on, Jeb.
3: I mean, it's a deal. Yeah, I was like, you know. And when I finally got it, was some. Somebody was one of the prognosticators. Every single primary, Donald Trump would win it, and they'd say, "Well, who's the front runner now?" And they said, "Well, probably Jeb Bush because Florida's coming." And then they said, "Well, maybe Marco Rubio." And finally, somebody said, "You know, guys, Trump is winning every single primary.
0: It's in front of you.
3: He's the
2: right there.
3: He's going to win," and he did.
6: 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White men call it heart. 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
2: It's my favorite Dolly.
1: My wife, too.
2: I love this song.
1: Number one hit.
2: Yeah.
1: Sure really put her on the map, too. I mean, well, others first, yeah. But this was a big one. This is Here You Go Again, BB Show.
2: Never heard it.
1: You never heard this song?
2: No.
1: You're fired.
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1: Hey, guys. P1 from Ramsar. 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
0: 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You're a P1, and you didn't even know it. 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

You wouldn't call them the Led Zeppelin or the Pink Floyd. So don't call them the Eagles. According to sources, they're pretty adamant about it. Eagles on the Triad's Rock 92.

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We've been rocking the Triad for decades and laughing along with the two guys named Chris Show. Thanks for being part of the family. 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'Cause Greensboro ain't gonna rock itself.

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3: I'll tell you one more piece of health news here. As you know, BB Shea and I are getting shredded. Just started yesterday. It's going incredibly well. I mean, unbelievable.
4: Yeah, one of you seems to be breaking a little on day two.
3: You think?
5: Which one? I can't tell.
4: On. Well, when we told him there was free lunch today.
3: Oh, yeah.
4: And you said, but none of us, we don't need it.
3: His face. Yeah. We're shredding. We're not gonna have anything. There's a thing called, I'd never really heard of it, but they're saying it is real. It's called gym penis. And BB Shea will be back under the orange lights with me at the gym today. He's made that clear.
4: Gym penis.
3: Yeah, this is a real thing. Doctors say there's a viral term, gym penis, that refers to temporary shrinkage of the genitals that happens during intense workouts. I can't tell you how many times I go to the shower after a workout and I'm just like, my God,
4: man,
3: I have nothing. It just like disappears. Yeah. You know?
6: I deal with gym penis. I barely go to the gym.
3: I know. Now look at it. It's keeping a lot of American men away from the gym.
4: And we've just given them another excuse too.
3: Yeah.
5: Oh yeah.
7: Sorry. Still have leftover gym penis.
3: Yeah.
7: I just work out so much.
3: Yeah, you're with your lady. Like, oh sorry, it's a really good workout today. Yeah, there's a viral term, and doctors said, yeah, it's real. Apparently, blood flow is redirected to your muscles and your lungs, so you get no blood flow to the genitals. Your body knows, okay, you're working out, so it goes to all the other parts of your body and leaves your penis and your genitals smaller, slightly, when you get ready to shower, like, you know, 20 minutes after the workout. I can't tell you how many times I've stood in the mirror going, in front of the mirror going, what in the world?
5: Where'd it go?
3: What has happened?
4: Sir, this is a Hobby Lobby.
3: I'm just stunned by it. Harmless, disappears within an hour. You're back to normal. Cold weather, caffeine, dehydration can also make it way more noticeable.
4: Well, we know cold weather and cold water.
3: Shrinkage. Well, you know that.
4: Yeah.
3: You get what they call it, like winter peen.
4: Oh, yeah.
3: Because I've heard of that too. Mm-hmm. So. Man, if it's no good in summer, it's certainly not going to be good in winter.
4: Worse in winter.
3: How are you feeling about today's workout, BB Show?
6: I'm excited about it. I'm worried about this gym penis, though.
3: Well, no, I wouldn't. I wouldn't worry about that.
4: Yeah, don't put that on your membership cancellation.
3: Why'd you cancel?
7: Gym penis. Just can't take it.
5: Gosh, men have it so rough.
4: Well, that's a first. Yeah.
3: Men have it rough. See that? See what we get by going to the gym? It's supposed to be good for you. Look what happens at the end of it, you know? But you still have to go. He's joining me under the orange lights today.
4: That's right.
3: We're doing a lot of sprints today. I'm excited.
4: Oh,
3: I've already looked ahead.
5: You guys going to hit the showers afterwards and measure?
3: Yours is not that small. Yours either. I think it's okay.
6: Okay, next class.
3: No big deal. Guys, the new class is coming in here. Like, can take it out of the parking lot, please?
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4: Just sitting here explaining fantasy football to Rachel.
3: Yeah, she ain't listening though.
4: She's taking Josh Allen with her first round pick.
3: Crazy.
6: Rookie move.
3: Come on, sweetheart.
5: Well, that's what I did last season.
3: Did you win?
5: Yes.
3: Oh. He didn't have any championships I've won, by the way, in 25 years of fantasy football.
4: Don't, hold on. Let her guess.
5: Can we do a high-low?
3: Let's do high-low. All right.
5: Am I guessing?
3: Yeah, you guess. Lower.
5: Okay, let's see.
4: Lower.
5: 10.
4: Lower.
5: 5.
4: Lower.
5: 3.
4: Lower.
5: 1.
4: Lower.
5: 0.
3: 25 years.
4: You don't want to know how much money he spent.
3: Higher.
4: Higher. He's one of these guys that pays for fantasy draft advice.
3: Oh, yeah, I do. Last year, I got software that everybody else in the league would kill to have. It was exclusive to me, and I didn't make the playoffs in any league.
4: Yeah. And that was the one that caused BB Shea to say, your draft last night was awful.
3: Just right out and said it to me. Remember that? Just right out and said it, he said to me. Yes.
4: And you were like, you will never, ever be a part of this show for a while.
5: At the time, I was like, man, that's harsh. But now, then, I get it.
4: Yeah, and then Kristen walked in and said, I'm retired.
6: Same day.
3: I was like, you will never be part of the... Hey, let me talk to you for a second.
4: Hey, BB. Sorry about those comments earlier.
3: Like your moxie. Hey, I like that you stood up and said what you think. That's good. Here's something about football that you might be interested in. If you're a teacher or a first responder, I think it's firefighter, police officer... They don't advertise it. My wife is a teacher, and she said to me the other day, we pay for NFL Sunday Ticket. That's how much I love the NFL. I can get any game I want. It's through YouTube TV. So my wife said to me about a week ago, she said, I got a tip from somebody, another teacher, that teachers get NFL Sunday ticket for half price. So I said to her what I say to you. Okay, sweetheart, you check into that. Okay, yeah.
5: Let's teachers just, don't watch football. Let's just
4: see. What teacher do you know?
3: Right.
4: I'm a teacher. Oh,
3: you are? You're a teacher?
4: Of what?
3: So she says, well, I'm going to check into it. I said, well, knock yourself out. I said, we've already paid for this. They auto-draft it. You know, it's $440. Okay. It's steep. Ooh, it's steep.
5: Not worth it.
4: Can't hide money.
3: I don't know. I don't know if it's worth it or not. I don't appreciate that comment. I scrimp and save to try and come up with that $440 every year. I do think it's worth it because I'm a Broncos fan and I get to see every one of their games. Although, here's the thing. When they're good, they're on a lot anyway. When they're bad, who cares about watching the games? You know, it's not, I mean, I watch them, but whatever.
4: Yeah.
3: Anyhow, they already drafted it. I said, they've already auto-drafted everything. And she goes, well, I'm going to try. And I said, well, you can try, but I doubt this ever works. So I get home yesterday from pickleballing. And she said, I called YouTube TV. They refunded the $440. They charged us $203. So it's less than half the price. Because she's a teacher, less than half the price. And because she's a teacher, they gave us $10 a month off our regular YouTube TV bill.
4: My Lord.
3: She said, it's buried back in. They never publicize it, but it's a real thing.
4: And if you're, holy cow.
3: It's like teachers, police, firefighters. I'm sure there are others as well.
7: What about radio DJs?
3: Well, I said.
7: Did you ask them if this sounds familiar? They said, charge you more.
3: I said, listen, I'm an essential employee. Are you an essential employee? I'm an essential employee. Yeah. So if you are one of those things, maybe military, I don't know. But I would think, you know, and you get it for that. Because we were trying to get it now through my son, who's in college, because they do a student discount. This was better. And she said it was very easy. And she called them. And they picked up. She talked to a human being, and it worked. And the woman said,
4: how'd you get this number?
3: I mean, it's really something that happened. So if you're interested in all that. Now, you've played fantasy football 1 year, and you won your tournament. You won your championship.
5: I've played more than 1 year.
3: And you're still winning here, and you're going with Josh Allen first overall.
5: Yep.
3: I had to shame her in the commercial break.
5: You can shame me all you want, but he scores a lot of points.
3: Not happening now. There is a 41-year-old man who is in, he had a month-long problem with incontinence. Put super glue into the urethra to try and stop it. Doctors recommend against.
4: Yeah.
3: He said he developed burning pain and increased difficulty in urinating, so he had to go to the hospital.
4: Yeah, because it's still going to come out. It's going to force its way through.
3: I mean, who thinks of something like that? That's about as bad as it gets. Doctors discovered the glue had hardened into a nearly 4-inch solid block inside the urethra.
4: Oh!
3: Had to go over there and get it. You know, I've never passed a kidney stone, but they say that's the most painful. I bet that's similar, don't you think, to have that?
4: Yeah, knock on wood, have not dealt with it. But I have friends, family who do. And, I mean, they say you're just on the bathroom floor.
3: Some actor, I won't remember, but he said recently he had a kidney stone. It was the worst pain he'd ever had.
4: Yeah.
3: We've talked about it before. My brother-in-law has it.
4: Oh, yeah.
3: He ruined Christmas 2006.
5: He ruined Christmas?
3: Well, my brother-in-law for years has had issues with kidney stones, but he still drinks. He likes sweet tea a lot. He likes Coca-Cola.
5: That'll do it.
3: Which they say, yeah. So on like December 19th, 20th, something like that, in 2006, he told his wife, starting to get a little pain down here.
4: Got a little something working.
3: She goes, you go to the doctor, you get it blasted, you are not to ruin Christmas. He's like, nah, I'll be all right. So a couple of days later, now it's the 22nd, 23rd. He's like, it's getting a little worse. You know, I don't know what it is. She goes, you go to the doctor today. You will
4: zap and blast that thing.
3: Right, exactly. Well, Christmas Eve, crippling pain, doubled over. They had to put him in the hospital. He was in the hospital Christmas Eve and day. At Christmas dinner, she goes, I told him. As soon as he bent over, he's peeing blood. She's like, I told you.
5: Because that's always when you want to be told, told you so.
3: Of course, absolutely. Chad, a comment on fantasy football. Go ahead.
0: Yeah, I was calling to back Rachel up. I had my first fantasy draft last night, and I took Josh Allen number one for my number one pick.
3: Wow! I'm sorry.
4: How many have you won?
5: And you're not even a girl.
0: Rachel, let me back this up, and Chris as well. I won both my leagues last year and had the 12th pick in one of them.
3: Love to prove it, wouldn't you?
5: I believe you.
3: Well, I could be proven wrong here, Chad. It's possible. I don't know. What I'm saying, he might not even be the best quarterback.
4: No, we don't know.
5: He might not. And you know, but my thing is, like, whoever you get, you might end up exchanging almost every single one of those players anyway. Your draft doesn't matter as much as you think it does.
3: The end of the year roster looks a lot different.
5: And I mean, you never know who's going to get injured. It doesn't matter as much.
3: George, you're talking kidney stones. Go ahead.
8: Yeah, I've had them, and the most painful part is between the kidney and the bladder.
3: Yes.
8: Not the run the bladder out because of the size of the pipes. It's smaller between the kidney and the bladder.
3: So apparently, as the stone goes from the kidney to the bladder, it rocks around and it's excruciating, isn't it, George?
8: Yes.
3: Have you had multiple kidney stones or just the one?
8: Well, I had multiple in the one case that I had, but it's really only one case. And I will say, morphine and Percocet are a great combination.
3: Yeah. Did you wind up having to just urinate it out, or did they do something to break it up?
8: Yeah, just urinate it out.
3: Yeah. One time we had a coworker. I'm sorry. Have you changed things since? Like, are you drinking less sweet tea or Coca-Cola or something like that?
8: Well, less soft. I was already starting to drink less soft drinks, but that kind of sealed the deal on that.
3: Absolutely. Thank you, George. Appreciate you sharing that story. We had a colleague once, a coworker, many years ago, before Biggie was even here, and he said it was the worst pain he had ever had, and he had to pee it out, and he brought it in a little test tube for us all to see. So it made a real nice, like, Christmas ornament.
4: Oh, I'm sure.
3: It's like a grain of salt. It's very small.
4: Oh, it's very. They always look tiny. But imagine that coming.
5: And yeah. I've had a coworker of mine drinking whatever I was drinking.
3: I've heard people say, women say, it's the only thing that rivals childbirth. I mean, it's that painful. It's the only thing.
4: Even more so than soda. You always hear the sweet tea more than anything.
3: And more than the soft drinks. It's always sweet tea.
4: Yeah.
3: But now my brother-in-law, he can't get enough of that sweet tea or soft drink. He's still.
4: Yeah. My brother-in-law's the same way. He gets them, but he's sweet tea.
3: And, you know, it's like. Might be like Diet Coke for me. Eventually, I'm going home to my dark mistress. That's all there is to it. 3 days off. 3 days off Diet Coke.
4: We can tell.
3: Ray, you're talking about kidney stones. Go ahead.
9: Yeah, I had a 2-inch one removed last year.
3: Oh, geez.
4: They had to do that with surgery, right?
9: Yeah, they went in and put a tube in it on a Monday and went back Wednesday and went in and blasted it up and sucked it out.
3: God, have you had others besides that one?
9: Oh, yeah, I've had over 30.
3: Oh, my goodness.
4: 30?
3: And is there anything you can do to stop them?
9: I drink a lot of lemonade.
3: Lemonade.
4: I do hear high acidic.
3: Really?
4: Yeah, the acid will help.
3: Oh, I didn't know that.
9: Yeah.
3: Thank you, Ray. Appreciate it. I would have thought water, you know, but lemonade or water with lemon, maybe.
4: Well, that's why they tell you to drink, like, lemon water each day to... They would say it could possibly help with even cancer.
3: Hot Water Willie, he swears, and I'm reading more and more. Remember Hot Water Willie called here about 6 months ago, and he starts every day with like a cup of warm water, and I think he puts lemon in it.
4: Mm-hmm.
3: And of course, we were like, cuckoo, cuckoo. But
4: nope, it's the way to do it.
3: Now I'm reading it all over the place. Like, start your day with a cup of warm water and maybe lemon, and that, like, it sets you going for the day, and it really helps with a lot of things. I mean,
4: you
3: said even
4: it's like turmeric, lemon, ginger. Yeah.
5: My mom. Metabolism, digestion.
4: Yeah.
3: All of it. The warmth of the water is a big deal, apparently. Another health note here. Investors now are betting that baldness treatments are the next pharmaceutical goldmine. Hair loss affects 50 million men and 30 million women in the U.S. And apparently this is like the next big thing are surgeries and pills to help you with your hair loss. That is a big business, I would think. Apparently, those who have stock in it, the stock has risen 500% since February.
4: Whoa.
3: On different treatments and pills. Now, many have been around for a long time, but they're developing new therapies all the time. We have advertisers here who are developing new therapies all the time to end that male pattern baldness. Guys want to keep their hair. I mean, that is a big thing. Either you shave it and go goatee, a la Biggie, or you'd fight like crazy to keep it.
4: Yeah.
5: And imagine if a pill could stop it.
3: They're saying.
5: I mean, there are surgeries and all that, but that would be a game changer.
4: Oh, definitely.
3: They are saying, though, at first at least, it won't be covered by insurance, so customers will have to come out of pocket if they want.
4: And they will.
3: I think so, too.
4: Absolutely,
3: I think they will. Yes. That is a big thing for people. You know, I remember Dr. Coher used to have the... he would take hair from the back of your head and transplant it on top of your head. Mm-hmm. So these types of things are growing leaps and bounds. You lost your hair pretty early, didn't you, Biggie?
4: Oh, 20?
3: 20, you started losing
4: hair. Yeah, I started, and by 21, I was shaving it.
3: Did you think about trying to hold on? You just wanted to shave it.
4: I just wanted something simple. As soon as I started losing it up front, I thought, I'm not even playing this game.
3: Yeah. I was told once by a colleague, whatever you do, don't lose your hair. I mean, imagine this dome without hair.
5: Yeah.
3: Okay, you didn't have to be that.
5: Sorry.
3: All right, you didn't have to be that.
4: Yeah, it'd be weird now.
3: Yeah, I know. What if I?
4: Yeah,
3: gone. You know? A different colleague accused me of coloring my hair.
4: Yeah. You know what they told me I lost my hair was I wore too many hats as a kid.
3: They say that?
4: Oh yeah. I mean, when I was a kid, I had a hat on. A different
5: I thought
4: hat
5: it
4: all
5: was
4: the time.
5: Just genetic, and there was nothing you could do about it.
4: I had no baldness in my family. I don't believe it was hats, but they were like, "Oh, we always wore a hat. Yeah, had a hat."
3: See, I wonder about that. I wear a hat every time I play pickleball.
4: Yeah,
3: and I wonder if I should start not wearing a hat just in case. I don't know if that's.
4: I think
3: or not.
4: For you, you're okay. Now.
10: I think you're okay now.
3: Yeah, but I can't lose it.
4: Yeah,
10: you're what?
5: You can't.
10: Steve, something.
3: I'm not going to comment on that.
4: Don't.
3: That's,
10: you're all right.
3: That's absolutely.
4: How dare you bring age into this?
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3: Red Rachel was just saying that if her fiance is ever out of the house, she's going to watch the Barbie movie. You've never seen it.
5: I didn't watch it.
3: I loved it. Way more than I thought I was going to. And Margot Robbie. I think she's the most beautiful actress there is right now, Margot Robbie. Absolutely gorgeous. Is there anybody? Can you stop it?
4: I still love Jennifer Lawrence.
3: I can't objectify women that way, though.
4: I can.
5: Yeah, you can.
3: I won't. I won't do it. We were talking about working out a minute ago. BB Shea in the gym with me yesterday. I read this about two things about working out. Lenny Kravitz told Men's Health he always works out in leather or jeans because he wears leather on stage, and he wants the same thing.
4: Totally tracks for him.
3: Is that right?
4: Even if he just said he didn't need to give a reason, I would just believe if he said work out in leather, it'd have been like, all right.
5: I sleep in leather. I shower in leather.
3: He did. Yeah. He said the pants I wear on stage is what I'm going to wear while I train. So I ruin a lot of leather pants. I get them really, really sweaty while training. And he said, I never track my workouts. I never look at calories or anything like that or steps. I just look at my 28-inch waist and think,
4: oh, God.
3: Done.
4: And I didn't think I could like him less.
5: I was going to say.
4: And here we are. I never was a fan.
5: He's good looking because he must be insufferable.
4: Yeah. Mm-hmm. I've always found him to be. I just thought his music was never any good.
3: Lenny Kravitz?
4: Yeah. Never cared for any
3: what,
4: of it.
3: What do I know?
21: Are you gonna go my way?
22: And they did he did a cover of American Woman too, didn't he?
3: Oh, that's the one. Yeah, I know that very well.
4: American Woman. I just never cared for his music. I always thought he seemed pompous.
3: Uh-huh. Is he the father of Zoe Kravitz?
4: Yes.
21: Yep. She's pretty.
3: She's beautiful.
21: She's great. Yeah.
3: She's beautiful.
4: I always found him. I couldn't stand him. And right there, that comment. I just look at my 28-inch waist.
5: Yeah, that's what he's so gorgeous, though. He could say whatever he wants.
3: This may be his biggest thing.
4: That's probably his business.
3: Maybe.
4: He's done some acting. He was
5: in the Hunger Games.
4: Yeah.
3: 10-pack abs. He's showing them off in Men's Health.
5: Oh.
3: You want to guess his age?
5: Oh. How old could he be? Let's see. How old is his daughter? Is he in his 50s?
3: 62.
4: I was going to say he's in his 60s.
3: 62.
5: Oh, he looks great.
3: He said, Denzel Washington told me once. Oh.
4: Even name dropping. Listen.
3: This is in the article in Men's Health. He said, Denzel Washington told me once, the pants don't lie. You don't need to count your steps or your calories or anything. Just look at your pants. He's like, I'm a 28-inch waist. What? That's it. He's like my dog. If he wasn't good looking, he'd be dead.
5: Exactly.
3: He also says, this is all about working out. Lenny Kravitz, he says, I don't eat until after 4 p.m. Not a strict rule. I just don't do it. I just forget. I don't even think of food. He's like, I don't even think. He's like, I never wake up like ready to eat. I do not eat until after 4 p.m. And he said, and they said, well, what do you eat after 4 p.m.? Egg white omelet with a lot of vegetables and a protein smoothie. That's all for the day. That's it for the
4: what
3: day.
4: What a joyous man.
3: And he said, I don't want to be big or bulky. I want to be shredded. That's what I've achieved after 62 years. Boy, to keep those abs at age 62, that's pretty tough.
5: Yeah, he's trying doing his workout.
3: I'm going to go for a 6-pack by 60. How's that?
4: Ooh,
3: a new goal. 6-pack at 60. We'll take a picture of you on my 60th birthday.
4: I like the name, 6-pack by 60.
3: That should be my podcast. BB Shea will join me. 6-pack by 60. You've got a longer.
22: I need a 1-pack by 40.
3: Yeah, you need to. But you've got longer to go.
22: That's right.
3: Yeah. You can get there by 60.
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3: I wish I had thought of this. There's a company now that's offering you a chance to talk with an AI-generated Jesus for $1.99 per minute. So if you want to run your problems by him, AI Jesus will talk
22: to you. Could that take the place of going to church for you?
3: Well, maybe. That's my new non-negotiable.
22: Let's not.
21: Stay at the house, pay a little bit of money, talk to Jesus.
3: Talk to Jesus. It's AI generated. It's an AI-generated voice that sounds soothing. Here's an example. You can kick rocks. Oh, sorry. That's not the example. That is not Jesus saying.
21: All right. This is
3: Jesus, the AI-generated.
24: Hi, Jesus. I've been having a really hard time in life, and I'm looking for some inspiration and guidance.
25: That heaviness you're carrying is truly felt, and I want you to know you're not walking through it alone. In the Gospel of John, Jesus reminds us that he is the way, the truth, and the life, and that through him we can find true rest for our souls. Trust the same steady love can be your anchor today, even when the waves seem high, and lean on prayer as a safe harbor.
3: It's controversial. Some are saying it's blasphemy.
22: Yeah. we're inviting the real Jesus to come back and take care of everything by doing stuff like this.
3: Well, yeah. Apparently, the avatar itself was trained on the King James Bible, so when you ask it questions, it's kind of like ChatGPT, that it's more intuitive and will learn the types of things to say to you in a calming voice that will help you get through a difficult time.
22: Can't we just pray?
5: So I'm saying, you can talk to Jesus anytime for free.
22: And you can go talk to your pastor, your priest,
0: who's also trained on the King James Bible.
5: Yeah, exactly.
22: Yeah,
3: all true. Yeah. And for free. This is $1.99.
22: Yeah, your priest will, you know, pretty much talk to you anytime.
3: But then again, in this particular case, you can do this anytime. You don't have to drive to the church.
22: No, but they want $1.99 a minute.
3: They sure do. Ooh. Or $50 for 45 minutes.
22: Yeah, see?
3: You can book 45 minutes for $50.
22: It's a good deal.
3: And they think, the creators say, it's just something to help you navigate real life challenges with positivity and clarity.
22: Enjoy hell.
3: I don't know.
22: Yeah,
3: I'm not
22: this
3: sure about
22: is
3: that.
22: This is right to hell.
3: Well, I don't know about that. If it really has good intentions to help people,
22: no, they are charging. Have good in charge intentions, you just do this.
5: I think they could do a religious AI, but you can't pose as Jesus.
3: That's a lot.
5: That's not.
3: You know, I heard a radio station once. I was traveling out of market for real, and the guy, it was on a religious station. And the guy came on and said, welcome to 850 W, whatever it was.
22: WJES.
3: Exactly. Here's your host, Jesus Christ. And the guy came on and said, hi. Oh. He's like, Jesus is speaking through me, so I'm allowed to use the term. And when the announcer said, here's your host, Jesus Christ. I was like, what? I turned it up. I'll tell you that.
22: Well, I'll tell you, as you know, I've watched that documentary that I want Rachel to watch. It's called False Prophet.
3: Yes.
22: And what you kind of learn is, which is why they will make money on this, people seek, you know, comfort from Jesus in any form, which is how they end up with what they call false prophets. If somebody says, like cults too, you know, Jesus is speaking through me. Mm-hmm. And a lot of people just crave that need.
3: So since this is AI and can be made not to be, I don't know if you'd call it a false prophet, but if it really does stand in as a preacher at any time, as a person who would try to help you, soothe you, lift you at any time, is it a good thing? Could it be a good thing?
22: It could be, but you're charging, so therefore you lose to me all your credibility.
3: Well, you got to make a little profit here and there.
22: Do you?
3: Well, I mean, the preacher...
22: Jesus didn't make a profit.
3: Well, the preacher draws a paycheck. You know, this is isn't that about the same thing?
22: But it's different to me. That's a house of worship, you know, and they're doing many other things along the way. Mm-hmm. You know, there's marriages. There's, you know, they are through the community. Mm-hmm. This is just, we're charging $1.99 to pick up your phone and call Jesus.
3: Also, avatar. If you want, you can have a Zoom.
22: No.
5: Yeah, a lot of religious texts and all that they're kind of up for interpretation. You kind of get, and I think an AI is going to state it as a fact where there might be multiple theories on something. I just don't think that you can make something so set in stone where you can just have a conversation like that.
3: It's possible. Now, AI sometimes, like I ask AI a question one time, like who's going to win the NCAA championship? And it will say, well, I can't say with any certainty, but the favorites are this and that. You know, I tried to use it to help me. Of course, I had Duke.
22: Gamble.
3: I had Duke. What was the point in that, you know? Mark Zuckerberg, they're apparently building an AI version of him that will interact with employees and give feedback when he's not available.
22: Trying to make him more human-like?
3: Yes.
5: This might be good.
22: Because right now, he seems like an AI version of a person.
3: They'll have an AI clone being trained on Zuckerberg's image, voice, mannerisms, tone, public statements, and he's personally involved in the project so he can Zoom with you when he's not really Zooming with you. You know, I listen to Cowherd from time to time, or watch Cowherd on TV from time to time. They've got a thing where it's AI Cowherd, and you can go over and see him, the AI version of him, giving 2-minute hot takes on sports. It's not really him, but he signs off on it because it is what he believes. You know, it's like these are his choice. His ideas. It's like Zuckerberg here. He'll talk to you and take your feedback about what's going on at Meta, but it's not actually him. It's an AI version of him. It's a crazy world. I mean, it's to do something like that. So he gets to skip meetings, and BB Shea and I were like, we'll sign up for that. We have a meeting today at 10:30 that we can be out of if the AI version of us
4: is there. Just put you up there. Ha ha, great idea.
5: I feel like Chris Kelly doesn't like our ideas.
4: Ha ha.
3: This can't be real.
4: I don't think we should spend that kind of money on this. Ha ha.
5: Oh, there you are.
22: Yeah.
3: BB Shea, is there any more cheesecake?
4: Yes. Haven't you had enough?
22: That's your fourth piece.
3: Your double stacking cheesecake up here. They did a thing too. You know, we've played these AI songs. There was another one earlier this week. Here's one. This is a country song. You can kick rocks if you don't. That's AI. Totally AI. Not a real person. I'm going to keep on talking and walk my walk. Ain't changing my tone. As we expected, 98% of people cannot tell the difference between an AI generated song and a regular, especially country. Country's the genre that's really embracing AI. Not that the fans are embracing it, but you do hear artists who are saying,
22: does that speak to the simplicity of country music?
4: Don't you?
22: Well, I'm just saying. Maybe. I mean, you know, there's not rap songs that are getting AI'd, are there?
3: There may be, but maybe. I hear more country.
22: Yeah.
3: You know, and country music, I think, is it's a simple storytelling form.
5: Yeah. Biggie is offended.
3: Well, yeah.
22: I didn't mean it offensively. I was just saying. I mean, it's a simple craft.
3: I mean, most country songs have similar messages.
22: Yeah.
3: You know, nostalgia,
22: beer, women,
3: you know, trucks, all those things. You know, for years and years,
22: life.
3: Trying to write the perfect country song goes back to those things.
4: Yeah, but I'd like to see AI write the dance.
3: Impossible. The dance is too good.
4: Yep.
3: Garth is too good to be AI.
4: Mm-hmm.
3: But something like we just heard.
4: Now, this sounds like bro country for sure. You could sell this to me as bro country all day. I'd believe you.
3: If you told me this is a new artist named so-and-so, of course I'd believe
4: you. That could be Jelly Roll right there.
2: Yeah. My song. I was born this way, been loud too long. You can hate my song.
3: God, it was Vince Gill's birthday yesterday. Who listened to Vince Gill? When the show was over, I was like, give me some Vince Gill. You know, even I searched that out yesterday.
4: He's going to get a check for a quarter in a month and wonder, what is this from YouTube? Somebody watched 18 of my videos.
3: I did. God darn, we played the birthday game. It was Vince Gill's birthday, and he was in my ear all day. Because my wife likes him, too. He's the only person she gives a pass on for cheating on his wife. Mm-hmm. He cheated with Amy Grant, but he gets the pass because why? His voice is too good.
4: Yeah.
3: The high pitch to his voice is
4: she
3: too
4: never,
3: good.
4: She did see Garth with us.
3: Loved that, too.
4: But she never really gave him the pass, though, for cheating with Trisha, right? Well, there was rumors they cheated. He never really confirmed.
3: You know, I'll tell you something else about Garth. That story about him with the makeup artist completely went away.
4: Garth has that power, I think.
3: I do too. I think he's big enough. Mm-hmm. Garth Brooks. Mm-hmm. The story was probably now 2 years ago, a makeup artist accused him of forcing himself on her.
4: Mm-hmm.
3: And, you know, he defended himself, went into Studio G and said, I'm hunkering down here. Trisha supported him. Mm-hmm. I think he paid her off and nothing ever came of that.
4: Nothing.
3: That's power. Right. I mean, and has he been on concert since? Probably. I don't know. But if he goes out, I don't think anybody's going to like boycott the concert.
4: No. You know, Chris Kelly has met Garth and interviewed him.
3: I did.
5: You did.
3: Well, yeah. Interesting. I was working for the local news and Garth came in concert.
4: Please.
3: At the height of his power.
4: Okay. I mean, he was top.
3: He was in 1998.
5: Okay.
3: I mean, he was really at the top of his game. I had seen him interviewed by Diane Sawyer. And Diane said to him, what's it like to be on stage and have 100,000 people singing back at you your song? And Garth, this is as Garth a move as you'll see, looked off into the distance and said, it's like the greatest sex of your life. It's like great sex. So fast forward 6 months. He's here. We're local TV. I get one question with Garth. Okay. He sits down with me for 2 minutes. I get one question. Hi, Chris. He did. He came and goes, I'm Garth. I'm like, yeah, thanks.
5: First new basis.
3: Yeah, I know you're Garth, yes. So I say to him, what's it like to have 100,000 people singing your song back to you while you're on stage? That's the exact question that Diane Sawyer asked him. And he said, it's great. All right, let's go.
22: Who's next?
4: Thanks, Chris.
22: Bring in that makeup artist.
3: Exactly.
4: Is it like sex? What?
3: Why would you say something like that? Of
4: no, before you told Diane, was it like sex?
3: Of course it's not.
4: Who
3: like
4: is
3: that.
4: This
3: Absolutely
4: guy?
3: Absolutely not.
5: Did he just not want to say that to a grown man? Or
3: I don't know.
4: I think he knows his...
3: The gravitas that Diane has.
4: Yeah.
5: Okay.
3: Myself. Yeah.
4: I mean, you're...
6: local yokel reporter number 88 that he's seen in a week.
3: Easy with that.
5: Maybe he's been asked that same question like 45 times
3: after
5: since
3: Diane.
5: That.
3: Yeah,
5: and he was like, I'm over this. I don't want to talk about the best sex anymore.
3: Yeah.
6: I thought I'm going to be so clever and ask the same thing Diane Sawyer asked.
3: Yeah.
6: It didn't go. And you talk
3: because you know he just gets the same question. What do you eat on tour?
6: Food. Well, I was trying. I knew.
3: Yeah.
6: Because he looked off into the distance and it was like this thing that hit him so hard. And then he didn't answer it nearly the same way. He just moved right on.
3: Let me ask
6: on.
3: You this, though, because it is local news and it's different. If he had said, it is the most unbelievable sex you've ever had, would that have played at the time?
6: Ooh, I don't know. That's a good question. We were on the Fox affiliate.
3: Because the phones would have lit up.
6: Probably, because they would. I mean,
3: they would have. There have been complaints at the time.
6: Today as well, I think.
3: Yeah.
6: I mean, local news, you just know. I used to say stuff on local news that you say it on radio, nobody give two hoots. You say it on local news, and they go crazy. That night after the Garth show, I was in the parking lot.
5: Mm-hmm.
6: It was pretty big. I was out there, and when the lights came on, seven drunks came from every corner of the Coliseum parking lot and got behind.
3: Hey!
6: And got behind.
3: Garth!
6: The other thing about radio versus television is when you say it on television, you actually have to do it. One night we were doing, it was Christmas time, and we were out at the mall, and we were doing some piece. And I said, tomorrow night we're going to test the most popular Christmas items and show them to you right here. I had no intention of doing that. So we got done, and the cameraman's like, we have to do that now. And I was like, why?
3: You just said it. Yeah.
6: Yeah. Radio, you say stuff like that.
5: I was going to say, this is way more your speed.
6: It's so much easier. It's so much easier.
3: Thanks, man. Now we have to come back tomorrow night.
6: I said, for what?
3: Why? He goes,
6: to test those toys.
3: Why? You just said it.
6: I said, so what? He goes, yeah, when you say it, we actually have to come back and do it.
5: They didn't believe me.
6: I said, nobody had any
5: They weren't
6: idea.
5: Listening.
6: You know they were going to ask me to do that?
3: Yeah. Come on.
6: We did. We tested all the toys. We came back. He's like, thanks a lot. Now we got to, he's like, that was my day off. We got to come back to the mall. True. We did.
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6: It's interesting. I was just talking about the Greensboro weight loss, and yesterday I did that body fat scan. BB Shea and I had almost the exact same day. What is it called? We're going to the gym now together. And when you first start, this was BB Shea's second visit, they'll let you step up on this machine and you have to spread your arms and put your thumbs in one place. One thumb up your butt and one thumb.
22: Yeah, I thought I was converting to Scientology for a second.
6: It was really something.
22: I thought they were reading my feet and levels.
6: Yeah.
22: But it was a full body scan.
6: That's what they call it.
22: And it tells you a whole readout of like how much body fat you have, your like bone density and stuff like that.
6: How was your body fat percentage?
22: Well, less than 50%, which made me very happy.
4: All right. Yeah, good.
6: That's good. Good for you. You're not half fat.
22: Correct. Yeah.
6: It's an eye-opening procedure.
22: It is, yeah.
6: When you do it.
22: But my bone density, off the charts. Wonderful.
4: Love it.
6: Good for you. Biggie says that when he was a kid, he had such great bone density that his dentist told his mother, if anyone ever breaks his jaw, it'll be amazing. His jaw is that good in bone density. You got that going for you.
4: Yes.
5: That's a flex.
4: And my mother did not care for it.
6: And you've never had your jaw broken?
4: No.
6: Impossible. Well,
5: there you go. Yeah. He's right.
4: I've never been. I'm not a fighter. Mm-hmm. I think I've been hit in the face once and it terrified me. But my mother did not care for that comment. We never went back to that dentist.
6: Doesn't seem that out of line to me.
4: Yeah, he just kept going on, and he's even said, he's like, do you mind if I send his x-ray around to some colleagues?
6: Because of your jaw.
4: Because of my jaw at 12 years old.
6: It was so firm.
4: Firm, yeah. And I remember him saying that. My mom was like, why would you say that? Like, why would you tell me that? And we never went back. She said, we're finding a new dentist.
6: It doesn't seem that out of line.
5: No. You got a strong jaw.
4: Yeah, I didn't have that. I mean, I was 12. I thought it was cool.
5: And if a doctor tells you that, and he's so impressed by it that he wants to show his colleagues, you should be like, do they want to interview me too?
4: Yeah, I don't know if she didn't care for that part. She just was like, that was an odd experience.
5: Or because he brought up breaking it, like somebody would be likely to punch you in the face. Like,
4: I guess,
5: running his mouth a lot in here.
4: Yeah, I guess when you talk about a 12-year-old getting hit in the face, maybe it feels a little awkward.
6: It doesn't seem that out of line to me. I could see a doctor saying that, and I wouldn't have any problem. Well, my doctor, when I had my vasectomy, he said after it was done, if you ever impregnate another woman, that child will probably grow up to be Pope. That's how special it'll be, because I got your vas deferens just right. The vas deferens is the tube that carries the sperm.
5: Okay.
6: And what he did, instead of just cutting it, he cut it in two different places, took out that piece, and soldered off the other two ends. So he's like, there's no way. He said, there's no way. And he's like, if you ever impregnate somebody, that child's going to be president. Or he's like, that's something. Which is really a flex on his own.
4: Yeah.
6: He's like, which I appreciate.
4: Yeah, normally my hands are a lot more shaky. What?
6: Yeah. You know, the best joke I ever heard about a vasectomy was told by Tom Simmons years ago. He's a Two Guys Named Chris comedy all-star. When he was getting his vasectomy, and you know Biggie's a stand-up comedian as well, was at the time. And so Tom Simmons said he was getting his vasectomy, and Tom Simmons, as a comedian, was cracking jokes as it was being done. And the doctor looked up and said, now whatever you do in the next 30 seconds, don't make me laugh. This is a very delicate part of the procedure. So Tom Simmons says he started doing Biggie's act.
4: Rude.
6: So that there'd be no way he would laugh.
5: Ouch.
6: I know. Exactly.
4: Uninitiated attack there.
6: I have to say, though, even after that doctor told me, if you ever have another child, it'll be Pope, my sperm stayed viable for some time.
4: And that's a flex on you.
6: I don't know.
4: It is. I mean, we were at the time.
3: Yeah.
4: We were impressed at the number of times you had to go back.
3: I had to go back 3 times.
4: Yeah.
3: They were still in there.
4: Most time people just one after one. They're like, yeah, okay.
5: Wait, it's been, wait. This is the time that there was the sperm in the car.
3: Yeah. When I had to wreck. That's right. That was the third time.
4: Yeah.
3: That was it. I had to create sperm and then drive it across town as fast as I could and give it to them. So it was still fresh. You know, they couldn't wait.
5: You couldn't do it there in the office?
3: I never felt comfortable in the office.
5: They gave you the magazines and all that and it didn't work?
3: It's too sterile environment. I couldn't do it.
22: Can I ask a dumb question about vasectomies? Please. I feel stupid asking this, but I've always wondered. Mm. When you get a vasectomy, are you still able to produce? Like, does it, you can...
3: It's a great question.
22: Okay, you can.
3: I don't think it's dumb.
22: You can still ejaculate, right?
3: I asked that question, but I didn't use the word ejaculate. I'm uncomfortable with that word. Mm. I said to the guy, the doctor, I was like, now, will it still be like, you know? And I did the hand motion.
4: They're just a lot sadder.
3: I have no reason to live.
5: I've heard the first ejaculation after the vasectomy is the best one ever.
3: It was
22: talk about it.
3: October 5th, 2008.
4: Yeah. I crumbled.
22: It's a moment that

0: talking about the doctors commenting on Biggie's jaw and my vasectomy. Go ahead.
1: Well, first, did you say Jim with an M as a monkey?
0: Did I say Jim?
1: It's Jen, blogger Jen.
0: I might have said Jim. I'm sorry. Oh, Jen. Oh, I didn't know you're blogger Jen. I'm sorry. Mike, I can't see. You know that. Too much ejaculate.
2: I'm going blind.
0: What are you
2: going
0: to do here? Go ahead, Jen. I'm sorry.
1: That's okay. No, I was calling because my son, when he was about 9 months old, had the worst case of hand, foot, mouth my pediatrician had ever seen.
0: Really?
1: It was diffused all over his body because he had eczema really bad. Mm. And so he took pictures of my kid. And for about 5 years after that, he'd be like, I have a picture of you in my phone.
0: Right.
1: And I guess he got a new phone since then. I haven't heard him in a while.
0: Did it bother you that he still had a picture of your kid because of the medical, for the medical reasons?
1: No. Not even a little bit. We love our pediatrician, so not didn't bother me at all.
0: Wouldn't bother me either. Thank you, Jen. Always great to hear from you. That's blogger Jen. She's been our friend for years. She's got a bunch of kids, too, so she can speak to all that. Remember the time I had that thing on my back and the guy, the dermatologist?
2: Yep.
0: I had this weird-looking thing on my back. It was like a raised mole, and they had to remove it. And when I went to the dermatologist, he looked at it and said, oh, I got to get Diane in here to see this.
2: Yeah.
0: Diane, come here.
2: Come
0: man.
2: On.
0: By the end of it, like three people were like, geez, I've never seen it like that.
2: Should I be concerned? Oh, yeah.
3: At least it was just on your back.
0: I mean, I wouldn't have known it, except I was at the beach, and I was walking in the ocean. My wife said, you got something on your back. And it was a big black mole. And they, when they took it, I could really feel it. You know, it was like they had to really dig around.
3: Was it questionable?
0: Yeah, they sent it off, but it was okay.
3: Okay.
0: It turned out benign. But then, like next time I saw him, they checked it out a month later or whatever. He goes, I didn't want to let on, but I was really concerned about that.
2: Yeah, Diane cried after you left.
0: She quit. Where's Diane? You were her last
2: Here's
0: patient.
2: It. She was doing
0: the last patient. That's it. Hot Water Willie, you're talking about ejaculate. Go ahead.
4: I got to give my man $20, so I want to send him a Visa prepaid card, whatever. I lost that bet. Mm. Anyway, how about this, Kelly? I had prostate cancer, so I had my prostate removed in 2024.
0: Mm-hmm.
4: And now I have dry orgasm.
0: Mm-hmm. I've heard about
3: it's
0: that.
3: The prostate.
0: I've heard about that. Still the same feeling, though.
4: Yeah, it's a very slow progress. So right now, it's been 2 years and a couple of months. And you start having erections about a year later. I don't take any pills. But, it is weird. But you still have that feeling, you know?
0: Mm-hmm.
4: But it's not 100%. So I recommend old man to get that prostate checked once a year, even at 40. And this way you can catch it. I mean, I caught it early. I just wanted to get rid of it. I was a horn dog anyway early. I didn't care about not having erections or anything anymore.
0: Right, I understand. Well, good. I'm glad you did catch it early. At least there's that. And you're right. All guys should have that checked starting at about 40, I'm sure.
2: I was on some medication for a while that caused dry that. And it's actually a lot more awesome than you think.
5: It's got to be weird, though.
2: It's weird, but...
3: there's nothing to clean up.
2: Exactly. So you're just kind of like, all right, that felt great. On with my day.
3: Am I wrong?
5: No, you're not wrong. I'm just saying.
2: I believe you know. You're used weird, to though. It is weird.
5: Yeah.
2: But
0: No muss, no fuss.
3: Exactly.
2: Right. But after about 2 weeks, I was like, no, I'm kind of embracing this.
3: Yeah. Saving money on tissues, you know?
2: Yeah. I was just like, I can do this wherever I want.
0: All the thrills without that messy cleanup. Hi, Biggie here for Dry Ejaculate.
2: Hey.
3: You should have been the guy to advertise that medication.
2: Yeah.
0: They're trying to get some more advertising out here. I'm ready.
2: Yeah.
0: Let's go.
2: I mean, at first you're terrified, but then after a week or two, you're like, I don't mind this.
0: Jason, you're talking about vasectomies. Go ahead.
6: Hey, Chris. You know how most men are afraid to get a vasectomy and they talk about, oh, it's scary, this or that?
0: Yeah.
6: Well, I had one several years ago, and the worst part of my vasectomy was when the male doctor washed my scrotum with warm, soapy water, mm-hmm. and it felt good.
0: Yeah, I know what you're talking about. I know, that's right. You're like, oh, man.
2: You should not be doing that.
0: This should not feel good.
3: Is this necessary?
2: Yeah, he does that, and then somebody else comes in and is like, who was that?
0: Yeah.
3: And then you find out there was an upcharge at the end, too.
2: I thought that was the doctor. No, I'm the doctor.
0: No. At the end, it's like, you know, he washed my scrotum. Who did? We don't do that. We don't. That's not a service
2: we
0: provide. They shaved me just a little bit. Yeah, they had, but at that, and then that's when I started shaving myself. I'm like, all right, I'll take care of this, you know. And of course, you want to look good for the doctor.
2: Yeah,
0: But I don't know that I really did.
2: What'd you do?

0: Didn't you shave his name into it?
1: Yeah.
2: when he saw it, was he like, ugh?
3: You know, they don't even react. I mean,
2: they've seen them all.
3: They've seen so many, yeah. You know. And then the disturbing part of it is there's a little pain. You know, not horrible. Days after you ice it and everything. But also, like, when he was soldering off the vas deferens, the tube, smoke starts to rise. It smells like bacon. You know, it smells like burning something on your stove.
0: I've been told that's the weirdest part is you see the smoke and you're like, that's coming from me.
3: You do. That's true. Mike, you're talking about vasectomies. Go ahead.
4: Yeah, so I've actually had two of them. My wife and I had two kids. We were done, had a vasectomy, went back, had all the testing, make sure it took itself, you know, everything was good. About 9 months later, my wife ended up pregnant.
3: Whoa. Were you suspicious that it wasn't your baby?
4: Well, of course, yeah. You know, you have a vasectomy, so you assume that, what's going on here? So I called my urologist and let him know what's going on. He said, yeah, man, come on in. You know, we'll take a sample. We'll test it for you. We'll, you know, worst case scenario, we owe you that. I'm like, sure, great. Mm-hmm. So I go in, give another sample. He says, you know, normally we have these calls come in and we have to tell people, hey, buddy, you should probably get a lawyer. He said, but it's not the case. He said, you look like you've never had a vasectomy at all.
3: Wow.
0: It grew back together.
3: Wow. That's unbelievable.
4: Grew back together completely, just, you know, fixed itself. And so I found out that the urologist who did the first procedure actually retired about 2 months later. I mean, the guy was just staring me in the eyes while he was doing it, which I thought was super weird.
2: Whoa!
3: Yeah.
4: Yeah. Like, man. Hey, buddy, can you kind of focus on what you're doing here?
3: But he was short-timing it.
5: He did a no-look vasectomy.
0: Yeah. Like a waiter who doesn't write your order down.
3: I got it.
0: I'm not impressed, I've been doing this enough.
4: Yeah, kind of wild. So, yeah, so I ended up having to have two vasectomies within about a 13-month window.
3: Well, certainly the next one was free. They had to just throw that in for you.
4: Yeah, they comped the second one for me.
3: My goodness. Thank you, Mike. What a story. I was thinking his balls were like Biggie's jaw. They were so tough.
2: I've never seen any before.
3: Can I take a picture of this? Send it out to my colleagues. It's unbelievable.
0: My Lord.
6: It's the Two Guys Named Chris Saturday Show, Rock 92.
3: I just told Red Rachel and BB Shea the sure tastes like shrimp joke.
0: Yeah.
3: It's the all-time best joke.
2: It was very good.
3: I love that. That joke was told to me. I can never tell it on the air. There's no way it can be told. But it was told to me when I was about 17 by a line cook at Henry James Barbecue. You can imagine us standing over the pulled pork just like guffawing.
0: And, you know, I really think there's things like at that age that just stay locked in. Because a joke a delivery driver told me, well, just what he said to me has stayed locked in my brain forever. I can tell this one.
3: All right.
0: It's my first night working at Papa John's. I was 16 years old.
3: Yeah.
0: And this guy's name was Mayo. That's what we called him.
3: Mm-hmm.
0: And Mayo was about 6'5", large black man.
3: Okay.
0: And hilarious, just funny, outgoing guy. Well, first night he comes up to me. He's like, you new?
3: Mm-hmm.
0: I'm like, yeah. He goes, well, let me ask you something. You and I go camping together. We get real drunk.
3: Mm-hmm.
0: You pass out. You wake up the next day. Your backside hurts.
3: Mm-hmm.
0: Do you say anything? Of course, me being 16, I'm like, no way.
3: Right.
0: He puts his hand on my shoulder and goes, we can go camping anytime.
3: Good joke. That's a good joke.
0: And of course, I was like, and they were like, oh, that's Mayo. He says that to every new person, which now I don't think you should. He probably shouldn't have then.
3: I'm okay with it. Yeah. I think it's fun. You know, I'm okay.
0: Yeah.
3: If I told my sure tastes like shrimp joke for Last Comic Standing, what do you think they would do?
0: I think they'd probably shut down the set.
3: All right.
0: Yeah.
3: Fair enough. I guess that's okay. What's that great joke?
0: You can't tell that around the lady who was on Caroline in the City.
3: No. There's a great joke. I don't tell jokes that well, but this one is about like a guy who moves out to the middle of nowhere because he wanted some to get away from the big city, you know, and he's there and his closest neighbor is like 10 miles away. And he doesn't meet him for a long time. And then after a couple of weeks, the neighbor finally comes over and knocks on the door. And he's like, hey, I just wanted to let you know, I wanted to welcome you to town. I got a party tonight at my house. If you want to come, that would be great. And the guy goes, yes. I mean, you know, I haven't seen anybody in forever, so I would love to come to the party. And the neighbor says, well, I got to tell you now, there's going to be some drinking. Are you okay with that? And the guy goes, yeah, I haven't had a drink in a while. I'm from Dallas, Texas, and I can do some drinking with the rest of them. And the other guy says, well, there's going to be some shooting. There's going to be some fighting and some shooting. So are you okay with that? And he goes, I'm from Dallas, Texas. I shoot. I fight. I grew up in Boone. I'm fine. Let's go. When's the party? Let's do it. And the neighbor said, perfect. Come on over at 7 o'clock. Oh, and one more thing. There's going to be some sex. Can you handle that? And the guy goes, yes. I've been out here for a few weeks. I moved in from Dallas, Texas. I've been all by myself. I would love some sex. I will be there at the party. And he's like, perfect. I'll see you tonight. Guy goes, what time should I show up? Neighbor says, it doesn't really matter. It's just going to be you and me.
1: That's a good one. I like that. That's a good one.
3: That's a great That's a joke.
5: Go ahead. Go back to sleep. The Two Guys Named Chris Saturday Show on Rock 92.
3: Good story here. A woman lost her ring. She's newly engaged, like you, Red Rachel, and she was eating at Billy Joe's Rib Shack on the Hudson River. She and her fiancé, they're eating at Billy Joe's Rib Shack on the Hudson River, which I've always heard is a disgusting river.
0: Yeah, I was going to say, that's kind of why my face was...
3: But anyway, she took off her wedding, her engagement ring, the diamond, dropped it by accident, and it went through one of the cracks on the deck and went into the nastiest, muddiest Hudson River water you could imagine. And her reaction was... She's lost it forever.
7: I was hysterical. Hysterical crying. Not knowing, like, what am I supposed to do at this point? It's in the water.
3: In the water. So she told her. She screamed. She told the server. The server said,
0: huh?
3: What do you want me to do about it?
0: I don't know what to tell you. It's a Hudson.
3: It's in the water. What are we supposed to do? There's nothing else to do. Unbeknownst to her, some student divers from Hudson Valley College had been on a dive in the Hudson River earlier that day and were eating at Billy Joe's Rib Shack. Three tables down, they heard the commotion. They didn't do anything. They went on home. But the next day, they went back and tried to find it in the water. Before that, they asked, how did you lose it?
7: I was just messing with the ring. It just fell off to the table and bounced off onto the floor and then into the water it went. And my heart went with it.
3: You can tell she's upset. The divers, the college students, went back and said, let's go back tomorrow and go into the water under the restaurant's decking and see if we can find it. Well, they went in, they searched for 2.5 hours, and the water was so full of muck and mud.
0: It's the Hudson.
3: It's the Hudson. They found two dead bodies.
0: Jimmy Hoffa.
3: They found Jimmy Hoffa.
0: They're moving the bodies and sewage out of the way.
3: They found a head. They came up with a ring, but the finger was still on it. And they were like, is this yours?
0: No.
1: No, it's not my ring.
0: Okay, fine.
3: Fine. Then they started to bring up buckets of mud and goop because they couldn't feel it in the water below. And they went through bucket after bucket. I mean, they really went above and beyond.
0: Big time.
3: Finally, one of the divers.
8: And then I just felt a little circle when I was reaching in there, and I pulled it up, and there was the ring.
3: And there it was, and they gave it back.
0: Is this your ring? Yeah.
3: No. No, it is not.
2: I have a theory that she wasn't that upset that she lost it. I think she didn't like the ring, because who would take their ring off in a situation like that?
3: No.
2: Well, she was hoping for a different ring.
0: Maybe. I was about to ask Rachel, if do you find yourself messing with your ring?
2: I mess with it all the time, but the first thing I did as soon as I got it, made sure it fit, and I do not take it off unless I'm at home.
3: It's a nice ring. You've got a very nice ring. Okay. It really is. It's got some bling to it. It's large. I mean, that's nice.
2: Thank
0: bling,
2: you.
0: Bling.
3: Your fiancé, he did a really good job.
2: He really did.
3: I think that's very impressive.
0: But as soon as I heard about the story, I wonder if when your woman gets the engagement ring, that you do mess with it a lot, though.
2: I mean, it takes some time to get used to, but one thing you know not to do is, especially if you're over a body of water, you don't take it off. And
0: even if you don't want to get rib juice on it?
3: Yeah.
2: You can clean it later. I mean.
3: She's at Billy Joe's Rib Shack.
0: I don't want to get barbecue sauce on it.
3: She was knee deep. She was knuckle deep in those barbecue ribs. When I got my wedding ring, we had been married 2 days in Jamaica on the honeymoon. I'm playing pool volleyball, and I served it. And, of course, I tried desperately to crash diet and lose weight for the wedding, which I did. And so the ring was loose on my finger, and it flew across the pool. And my wife screamed bloody murder.
0: Oh, yeah.
3: You know, she did not want me taking that ring
0: off.
3: It
0: was amazing, though. It landed right on the guy's joint.
3: It did. It did. And we found it. Everybody, I said, folks, I've been married 2 days. We got to find this ring. Guys went down. We all looked. It took 5 minutes. They found it. Luckily, you know, my wife was afraid it was going to get into the filtering system or something.
0: Is that when she decided to actually solder it onto your bone?
3: Correct. I can't remove it. It is. Good. It is.
2: That it's means implanted. She loves you.
3: It's planted. Yes. 100% right. We have another good story here from a hiker. I had never seen anything quite like this. He's known as a daredevil hiker, and he goes up, you know, climbs those mountains. He's a mountain climber.
0: Yeah. I've seen these guys. They're called idiots.
3: Yeah. That's the technical term. This idiot's name is Thomas Perry, and he was climbing a mountain in Georgia, Mount Yona, and he was about 250 feet up and became so stuck there he could not move up or down. He was standing on a ledge it was not as wide as his feet, like his heels were hanging off of it. And he's there with no rope or anything, and he's laying on this mountain on Mount Yona in White County, Georgia. So he did the only thing he could think to do, which was call 911. And when he called 911, the operator, of course, wanted to know his location, and he had to pinpoint it for him.
9: 911, what's the location of your emergency?
10: Yona Mountain.
9: You're by the overhang?
10: Yeah, I'm to the south side of it, between the two, like, major lookout spots.
3: So she sent rescue workers. They had to put a drone up to find him. So they droned around for a while. It took an hour to find him. He's been standing there on this little ledge for an hour talking to the 911 operator. Finally, the rescuer found him.
11: I don't know if he's a minute away from falling or 2 hours away from falling, but I do know that if he falls, it will be catastrophic.
3: It's 250 feet.
0: Oh, no.
3: Down. So he's going to die if he fell.
0: Oh, yeah.
3: And he was standing there that entire time. Well, apparently, when the guy got there, it didn't look good.
11: He was tired when we got there. Legs were shaking, arms were shaking. I have to get him to stand up on one leg to get the harness over one leg, switch feet, get the other leg in, get the harness around his waist.
3: It took 45 minutes to put the harness on him. So all told, he had been there 2 hours and 45 minutes. And they said if it had been another 15 minutes, he would have fallen because he was starting to, you know, his...
0: Yeah.
3: Baby Shay and I sometimes hold planks at the gym. You know how it is. Mm-hmm. Your arms start to jiggle after, 30 seconds?
0: Yeah.
3: So you can imagine this guy standing there. But the guy wanted to make sure, the climber, whose name again is Thomas Perry, asked the 911 operator, am I going to be on the news? I don't want my father to be worried about me.
10: I'm not going on the news or anything, am I?
9: I don't think so, no.
10: I don't want my dad to start worrying about me.
3: The firefighter had to rappel down the mountain to put the harness on him and then save him. And so they got him back.
0: And you're on the news.
3: Yeah, and he is on the news now. Now he's on the national news. And he said he will try to climb that mountain again.
2: That's what they always do. That's what they always do. And learn your lesson.
0: Yeah, this is my thing.
3: I know.
0: At this point, if he gets stuck again, they have to rescue him again. It should be jail.
3: What do you call it? Yeah, stupid jail.
0: Stupid jail. That's where I've talked about this because he will... Yep. And these guys, these daredevil climbers, that's the whole thing.
3: Mm-hmm.
0: Is no ropes, no any of this.
3: Yeah.
0: You get stuck up there. Mm-hmm. That's on you, bro.
3: My wife Ashley, the A-Train, and you, Big Ear, are of the same mind. Because we saw this story last night on the national news. And the whole time that they were like, you know, will he survive? She's like, I hope he falls. this guy, what kind of laybrain.
0: He made his choice.
3: You made your choice.
0: And he went up, clearly he didn't know the route like he thought. A lot of these guys are like, I've watched documentaries on one guy who is real famous for, I think it's called free climbing.
3: One of them died. One of the most famous one died. He fell.
0: Yeah, and that happens. But these guys will lock into place for an hour and to plan their next grip and next move because
3: the guy had no grip.
0: He had nowhere to go.
3: My wife said, as the firefighters were coming and the rescuers, why are we spending taxpayer dollars to rescue this man who made his own choice to go up there?
2: Yeah, I feel like you should, after you get rescued, you should have to pay a fine.
3: Surely he has to pay for the rescue. I bet he does have to pay for the helicopter.
0: Now, we've talked about this. I think you
3: get one.
0: You get one.
3: You get one, and then you go back out there again.
0: Yeah, because, you are... It is your taxes, I guess.
3: But they always come back for you.
0: Yeah. They're not going to leave him.
3: If he gets stuck again, because can you imagine if he fell in the
0: jail?
3: If they call 911, if he does it again and he calls 911 and the operator, You had your one. Sorry. Oh.
2: We keep records of these things. Yeah.
3: That would be...
0: Well, and of course he's like, oh, I'm going to do it again. Of course.
3: That would be really looked at not fondly, I would think, if she said, sorry, yeah. You had your one already. Bad story. A Californian man known as the Butt Sniffer Bandit has been arrested again after repeating behavior that made him notorious in Los Angeles. He's been to two Los Angeles stores in the last 2 weeks. One of them finally caught him. He was at a Dollar Tree sniffing the behinds of female customers. He goes up to them, gets on his knees, and starts to sniff at their butts. Unusual behavior that dates back to 2024 when they first caught him doing this. They can't keep him in jail, and all the women are
0: like, is this wrong?
3: He says, I can't help it. It's a fetish.
0: Well,
3: what am I supposed to do?
0: Yeah.
3: Do you know that Dollar Tree, by the way? I just read this. The Dollar Tree is so understaffed, they have a terrible incident of people going in there and exposing themselves or pleasuring themselves. And the workers at the Dollar Tree are like, what do you want me to do? We have one person in here. The store is big. They go to the back and they jerk it. What do you want me to do about it? You know? Yeah. I mean, what can I do?
2: Do you want me to stop them or check you out?
3: Yeah, what am I supposed to do?
0: My mother loves a Dollar Tree. She loves a dollar store, anything. Like, yeah. You know, she was very upset when things became more than a dollar.
3: Right.
0: But she has been in there, you know, and somebody will have a question.
3: Mm-hmm.
0: And the person up front will be like, I don't know what to tell you, sweetie. It's just me.
3: There's only one person there.
0: Like, I can't help you find anything. I can't leave the register.
2: And not only do they check people out, they also, I think they fill up the balloons with the helium. Mm-hmm. I mean, they do everything. Yeah. And it's just one person.
3: And they're so strapped for cash now. There is always one person. So apparently the pervs know this, and they descend on the Dollar Tree, and they go to an aisle in the middle and just start whacking it.
0: She's not going to do anything, bro. Trust me, you're fine. Excuse me, there's a guy back here. He's whacking it right here in the open. Yeah. I got to keep bringing everyone out.
3: What do you want me to do? We're busy. There's nothing I can do.
2: Just don't look.
3: Audrey.
0: Hit him with a discount spatula.
3: It's not going to do anything. It's a dollar.
0: Yeah.
3: Audrey, you're talking about rescues. This guy that was rescued on the side of the mountain. Go ahead.
12: Yes, my daughter's friend, she's from North Carolina. She sold everything she owns so she could go live in Hawaii. When she got there, she got a small job, and she decided to go hiking. Broke her leg while she was hiking. Mm. Had to get rescued. Got a bill for like $17,000.
3: Whoa.
12: And she had to, she was hurting in the hospital for a while, so she had to move back home.
3: Wow. Well, so I guess you don't get a freebie, at least not in Hawaii. $17,000
0: probably depends on the state.
12: It almost, ruined her financially.
3: Does she want to go back and try to climb again or try to be one of these adventure lovers again?
12: I don't know.
3: No, I would learn her lesson. All right. Thank you, Audrey. Appreciate it. The guy did not. He's like, I will climb.
0: These climbers are nuts.
3: Well, you called him an idiot.
0: Yeah.
3: You said the technical term for them is idiot, and he's the latest there to be rescued. I remember when you first came up with that plan of stupid jail. I was all into that.
0: I still think it should be a thing. Right.
3: That's your thing. That was totally your invention as well. Speaking of broken legs, bad story. An Ohio man learned the hard way that breaking into a sporting goods store can be dangerous. He entered Dunham Sports in Ohio by climbing down a downspout to reach the roof. An alarm went off. He was trying to climb down from the roof. Slipped, fell, broke his leg. Cops had him right there.
0: Dang it.
3: Yeah. Police arrested him on the spot. Ordered him to, going to jail now.
0: Yeah.
3: And is never allowed in Dunham Sporting Goods anywhere else in the country.
2: Oh, man.
3: They'll know him by his limp. He can no longer go back to Dunham.
0: Drug out with your one bad leg, and that's the last thing you hear.
3: That's right.
13: By the way, you're trespassed from all Dunham Sporting Goods.
0: Thanks.
3: You're not going in here. Look at him. He wound up in worse shape than the climber who was on the ledge for 2.5 hours. And the final story, the ugly story today, comes from Florida. And again, I hate to even bring this up, but again, a man is exposing himself in parks throughout St. Petersburg. Finally was caught, and he said, I'm sorry I'm doing this, but I'm on OnlyFans, and I need content. So what he was doing was exposing himself in the park for content. I feel like it's leading to that, the OnlyFans.
0: The public
3: obsession.
0: Thrill, I'm sure, is a thing. And I'd almost believe this guy. I'll tell you, though, we're getting way too much public exposure.
3: Yes.
0: I mean, I feel like we see tons of stories now What are you people doing?
3: Yeah, locally too.
0: Wait, I feel like we need to bring shame back.
3: We must. Yeah, like let's put these people on the news. Let's show them.
0: Well, we got to show them, but also I think it needs to be in the youth. Mm. Like I think there's way too much pride in your body now.
3: Yeah.
2: Well, they don't allow bullying in schools anymore. You get in trouble for bullying.
3: Yeah, you have to be told your body is terrible. Keep it.
0: Yeah, I mean, there's way too many junk pics going around. I mean, guys just send junk pics now. We've talked about this before, and it's my favorite line. I desperately wanted a woman to see it, but I was so ashamed of it, I didn't want her to see it. We need to bring that back.
2: That's how it should be.
3: Yeah. Exactly. Believe me, no woman saw. I wanted a woman to see it,
0: but I was so terrified of her seeing it.
3: You're right. I don't want anybody to see it.
0: Exactly.
3: I don't want
0: more of that.
3: I don't want to dress out in gym. None of that stuff.
2: You should be just a little afraid that somebody's going to laugh.
0: Yes.
3: I still am.
0: Even to this day. We need to bring that back. There's way too many junk pics and public exposures.
3: I'm afraid one night my wife's going to have enough wine that she's going to go, she just giggles.
0: Yeah. I've never been impressed.
2: And you can't come back from that once it happens.
3: That's it. Once she says that, you're just like,
0: it was definitely your personality.
3: It's over. It's over.
2: It's never coming out of its shell again.
3: No. Are you kidding? It takes turtling to a whole new level.
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25: 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That blew my mess out.
24: Rock 92.
1: Maybe Shay was just saying something. I think I totally agree. A lot of people have gone in for this latest Netflix documentary. What's that Netflix documentary? It's like The Pastor's Wife.
2: It's The Death of the Pastor's Wife.
1: Yeah. I'm not going to watch that. But my wife told me, don't waste your time. It's like Myrtle Beach and this terrible pastor and his wife takes her own life. And that's about all I know about it. But I've had some people recommend it, and then I just don't think I'm going to watch that.
2: I think your wife's right.
1: And I think, the theory, I feel like there are too many documentaries now. Mm-hmm. Sometimes I see there's a documentary on such and such. Like, does that really deserve a documentary? You know, like some, you know, if you want a 9/11 documentary, of course you do that. You know, big events and even these crazy things on Netflix sometimes deserve that kind of attention. But sometimes I see them and I'm like, really? I mean, does this get a documentary? You know,
2: I think that's become the biggest competition between the streaming services, because a lot of their original stuff is not good, but the documentaries, Netflix had some great ones.
1: Yes.
2: I think that they got so much. It was just this explosion of, you know, people talking about them. And so now they're really trying to milk it out. And like, Hulu's trying to do the same thing. If you make a documentary about Charles Manson, yes, like that makes sense.
1: Yes.
2: But Hulu gave one to his granddaughter who never met him.
1: Really? That was a documentary?
2: I think so. It was like, Charles Manson is my grandfather.
1: Yeah.
2: I'm like, who wants to watch that?
1: And, you know, another thing I think is when you hear it's a documentary, you think, oh, this is going to be great, you know? And sometimes they're not. They're just not. I watched that one, and I like Martin Short. But I watched that documentary on Martin Short, and I was like, this really didn't need to happen. You know, you didn't learn that much new about him. It was a lot of people, we just talked about Martin Short a minute ago. It was a lot of his friends who were saying how wonderful he is and what a great guy he is. But other than that, it wasn't too much. You know, you could have done, it could have been like a 10-minute piece on the news or CBS Sunday Morning or something.
2: And,
1: you know,
2: a lot of them are 3-episode documentaries, their whole series now. And not everything is a story, to be honest with you.
1: I agree. It's just like, how much of this can we do? Do they do documentaries? I think people think they're smarter if they're watching documentaries. Like, oh, it must be smart. And secondly, I bet they cost way less to do than a scripted show, for
2: because
1: sure.
2: Because you don't have to pay the people that are in it.
1: Yeah, no actors, and you're paying very minimal. I mean, it's just production costs, really. I just think there's too much there. Thomas, you wanted to comment on documentaries. Go ahead.
26: So first of all, I listen to you guys every morning. It's pretty cool to be talking to you right now.
1: Well, can't tell you how much we appreciate that. Thank you.
26: I'm on my way to work. I heard you guys talking about The Pastor's Wife.
1: Yeah.
26: Micah, who the documentary is about, was actually my sister-in-law. I've been, you know, a witness to all of this since the beginning.
1: Yeah.
26: I met John Paul Miller when I started dating my wife back in 2020. And I feel like you and probably everyone else there should watch it, being that it's out of Myrtle Beach. I know you've come to Myrtle Beach a lot.
1: Oh, yeah.
26: And it really is an eye-opener as far as the laws here in South Carolina and the lack of help that she got through, you know, Horry County Police Department and just our state. was it was just really, you know, sad the way that they didn't handle things correctly.
3: Well, now that makes me want to watch it more, because when I just hear, oh, this is this, you know, crazy documentary, it doesn't make me want to watch, but that makes me want to see it.
2: I will say, too, that, you know, we our friends that are in Myrtle Beach spot this pastor out in public a lot.
3: Oh, really?
2: Yeah. I mean, he's because yeah. he I think the only thing that really happened to him, I think maybe he got like some harassment mm-hmm. charges against him. But I mean, that was it. So he's walking free and, you know, he's got a new woman in his life. And, our you know, the people we know in Myrtle Beach spot him all over the place.
3: Hey, Thomas, did you think the documentary was fair and got it right? Because you're fairly close to the situation.
26: You know, I honestly haven't watched it because my wife doesn't want to watch it. And I can't blame her. It's hard for me sometimes to even talk about. I mean, it really is sad, and it's just, it hits so close to home. A lot of people talk to me about it, and I'm respectful in the sense that I will have a conversation about it, but I haven't watched it. But from everything I know, they did kind of go all in with their sources, and everything is pretty accurate. I mean, from the time that I met the guy in 2020, I could just tell something was off. And then as time went on, you know, me and my wife being together, I would hear things, see things, witness things, and it's sad.
3: It is sad.
2: It definitely is. I mean, I saw the documentary. It is sad. And I think that based off of what you said, I think you would agree with the documentary and the portrayal, because that sounds a lot like what you have been saying.
3: Thank you, Thomas. Really appreciate you listening and taking time to call on that. And that does hit close to home. And I can totally understand his wife not wanting to see that. I mean, that's her family member, you know.
2: And there were family members in the documentary. I mean, they had a hard time talking about it, for sure.
3: You know, he's talking about being asked about it all the time because he's fairly close to the situation. And he takes the time to answer the questions. A lot of people ask me, how's Biggie's health? And I say, I don't know.
2: No eye contact, please.
3: You see it at the gym all the time. Maybe Shea sees this. Yeah. We walk in, somebody come at me and say, I'm so worried about Biggie. I say, are you?
5: Leave me alone.
3: Get away from me. Can you give us an update on his health? I can't.
5: No.
3: He's not here today. He's heavy flu.
2: You're going to have to refer to his Facebook page.
3: It's a heavy flu day. He's got heavy flu today.
2: I love when you say that. He's got a heavy flu.
3: He's not here. This guy in here, by the way, B.B. Shea, this happens so often too. They should do a documentary on this. He was supposed to have a colonoscopy tomorrow. You were going to try to be here tomorrow, even though you were going to be running back and forth to the bathroom.
5: Yeah, that was my plan.
3: And then, listen to this. He called the doctor just to say, how can I drink the pre-op stuff, you know, so that I can be in the bathroom, but still work? And they said, we don't even have you scheduled, man. How about that? They're like, who is this?
2: Would you like to make an appointment?
5: Yeah, because I wanted to be at work. Well, I know I have to drink it 6 hours before my procedure, which was at 2:30.
3: Yeah.
5: So I called to see if I could just drink it all in one afternoon.
3: Yes.
5: And then they were like, why don't you reschedule it? So I tried to reschedule it, and they were like, oh, yeah, we don't even have you down at all for a colonoscopy. No. Who are you?
3: Who gave you this number?
2: They were going to let you, because they gave you the stuff, stuff.
3: Yeah.
2: They were going to let you consume it, do the prep, and then realize that you didn't have a procedure that day.
5: That's what I asked her. I was like, what if I was like mid-prep, and then you called me and told me, she goes, oh yeah, that happens all the time.
3: Really?
5: Yeah.
3: I want a documentary on that.
2: Documentary.
3: Netflix, where are you on this? The colonoscopy prep without the colonoscopy.
5: Yeah.
3: Oh, no.
2: And you could tear up in the documentary. You could give me just a second.
3: Oh my God.
5: My butt hurts.
3: It almost happened to you. It does hurt too. By the way, that really... You know, I have issues back there anyway, and that pre-op stuff, that cleanse out you have to do for 24 hours, that tore me up.
2: I bet even with a bidet, that doesn't help.
3: I'm using that bidet. I told my wife, we have vacation next week. The first thing I'm doing is installing the bidet. You know what she said? Wee!
2: Wow. Mine's installed now, it wasn't that hard.
3: You know what she said? You really know how to treat a girl. I do. That's what I do.
7: Hopefully it's all just a dream. 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
3: Now, while Biggie and Chris Dim were at our dog event, Poochamania, the first one we've ever done here locally, I was at the Harley-Davidson motorcycle giveaway. on Saturday. And now last year, here's something interesting. This is every year we team up with a place called Cox's Harley-Davidson, give away a motorcycle. Always huge. And the weather could not have been better. So it was just packed, you know, and a lot of folks there. We had a really good time giving away T-shirts and so forth. And you know how I do, spin the wheel and all that.
0: To your element.
3: Exactly. Well, last year we did it same.
0: Your hometown?
3: Hometown. Oh, it's my hometown. Mm-hmm. That's right. I'm hometown boy, you know.
0: I had to remind you.
3: Yeah, oh, yeah. That's my town. That's my town. That's
0: my place.
3: That's my spot.
0: What's the exit again? I had to put it in the GPS.
3: That's my home. That's my roots. Yes, my fabric.
0: Yes, don't let the mansion fool you.
3: You know that. You know that.
8: I like to play Chris Kelly hometown bingo when we do go there. And it's not, to me, an official event until at least one person goes, well, look who wandered back in town.
3: That's right.
8: I knowed your daddy.
3: That's right. Uh-huh. Yes, yes, yes. So I'm there. Now, last year, I couldn't be there because it was, if you recall, yesterday was the one-year anniversary that I went to sleepaway camp with my friend.
0: And how did you mark that?
3: Well, we believe you me, we shared photos from a year earlier, the two of us, you know.
8: Remember when this was awesome?
0: Remember? I really thought you were going to say share an edible, but okay.
3: Okay. We were not, we could not be together. But last year, the two of us went away to sleepaway camp, Friday the 13th camp, because it was Friday the 13th, and we spent the night
0: on Camp Crystal Lake.
3: On Camp Crystal Lake.
0: In the cabin.
3: In the cabin. So I actually did watch Friday the 13th, part 1 and 2 on Saturday. And I told my wife, like, there's our cabin. That's where I slept. Mm-hmm. Right there. So awesome. Yep. So good. I kept telling my wife
0: that. There's a joint behind that panel. For when I go back.
3: So awesome. I want to go back. Yeah. I want to go back. Just sharing stories and stuff, you know, with her. And then calling my friend and saying, oh, my God. You know,
0: remember?
3: Remember a year ago we went to that awesome camp. Well, anyway, because I was at sleepaway camp last year, I missed the motorcycle giveaway last year.
0: Now, if memory serves, we gave away the motorcycle, and the woman who won the... Because it's kind of these reverse raffle drawings. Mm-hmm, mm-hmm. You know, it takes a while to build the drama.
3: Yes.
0: And if memory serves, that was when she made an acceptance speech on the stage.
3: You told me that. I wasn't there. You were. And
0: I got to quote the principal from the classic Tina Fey movie, Mean Girls. It's not necessary to make a speech.
3: Yeah.
0: And, but she kept going.
3: She won the... But yes. Well, you told me that.
8: I'd like to thank my family.
3: You told me that.
8: For what?
3: It was just a reverse raffle. It's not like...
0: Most people just take the key and go...
8: In fact, everyone does.
0: You don't have to do this.
3: That's right. That's right. And she went on and
0: but
3: on.
0: But she came back. You said she made a reappearance.
3: I had never met her because I wasn't there last year. So this year, we're there to give away the motorcycle. And before we give it away, she comes up and spins the prize wheel. And as she got to me to spin our prize wheel, she said, I won that motorcycle last year. And I said, and yes, you...
0: Astrosig.
3: Yeah, Astrosig out and looked at me and said, I won that motorcycle last year. And I said, you did? And she goes, I sure did. And that's when it triggered a memory. I said, oh, I wasn't here. She goes, you weren't here. I said, that's right. I was out of town last year. And she goes, you were not. but I was. I said,
0: here's the pic.
3: I said, yes, I was. And she goes, I guarantee you weren't out of town. You just didn't come last year. And I said, let me. So I got out my phone and I was like, and then everybody.
8: What's that?
3: Yeah. Everybody else in line said, move it along. You know, so she spun the wheel and everything. She was.
0: Did not win the motorcycle again?
3: Not win the motorcycle again, but she did win the motorcycle last year. And that's when I remembered you said she made a long speech and she held court there pretty good.
0: I could see it.
3: Even this year. Yeah, she does.
0: I can see it.
3: She does do that for sure. Here's the gentleman. He's got a cone-shaped bulge on his hand, on his head from breakdancing too much. Apparently, breakdancing has come back in a big way because it's an Olympic event. Now, only once, though. They're not bringing it back to the Olympics.
0: No, that's my understanding.
3: Me too. A 19-year-old who has remained anonymous has said, and it's fairly well documented within the breakdancing community, you can get what's called breakdancing bulge because if you're spinning on your head too much, it starts to go into a cone shape. Hmm. And you have a cone-shaped knot on your head.
8: Okay.
3: The dancer who remained anonymous
1: says he takes part in 1.5 hour training sessions 5 to 6 times a week and has noticed over the past 6 months a bulge on his head to make it look like the Saturday Night Live character Coneheads.
0: Who does more? Who puts in more? Would you say, Kelly, that those hours are the same that you put in pickleball? Run down the hours in the day.
8: Oh, that's pretty good.
1: Let's see, 1.5 hour training sessions, 5 to 6 days a week. Now, I'm more like 3 days a week, but 3 hours at a time. So, yeah, I'd say, well.
0: Same time spent?
1: About the same time spent doing it. That's right.
8: Okay.
1: I've got to get better. I told Diesel yesterday. I've lost it. And this is
0: something crucial is coming up that you need to be better at.
1: Saturday's Pickleball Palooza, and I was looking ahead at the weather, praying for rain. Sunny and 70. I mean, could not get to be a better day.
8: Perfect.
0: The pressure will continue to build. You may crack.
1: Oh, yeah.
0: may need to pop a Zoloft and an edible.
1: Right. It could hurt.
0: Both are in your briefcase.
1: It could not hurt. I've got Zoloft and edible. I have 3 things in my briefcase. Zoloft, edibles, and zinc. BB Shea gave me some zinc.
0: That's right. He unloaded his.
1: Yes, that's right. He's like, I'm not going to use this. So, yes, Pickleball Palooza. We're giving away free memberships to the club around here, to Pine Top Neighborhood Resort.
0: Restrictions apply.
1: That's right. You have to be chosen to play.
8: How did this... weekend go, though?
1: Awful. I played nothing. I mean, I played twice and poorly both times. I'm totally in my own head. I need a sports psychologist. It's true that I really need that. And I don't have it. I turned to the Diesel at one point, my partner. So
0: could you try I know that there occasionally I'll hear commercials, and maybe you guys have too, for like online therapy.
1: Yeah.
0: Like, because there's apps for it now. Maybe there's an AI therapist.
1: Maybe
0: you can speak with if you don't want to actually go out of network.
1: A made therapist.
8: I'll tell you this much. Can you please record the first call, because I want to hear the laughing
1: of
8: when
1: me.
8: You call and tell the sports psychologist
1: inside.
8: I'm a pickleball player.
1: I'm just so in my own head. I just can't get out.
0: I just can't win the final point.
1: I can't. I get to it, and I can't win it. And this weekend, you know, got my tail handed to me again just by friendly foe. Just all my pals out there, pickle pals.
8: Yeah, you know these guys.
1: Yeah, I do. And now, this weekend, it's, you know, winner take all. They're going to come at me.
8: Are some of the people you know, are they already making plans to?
1: Oh, yeah. They want the free membership, of course. And they're like, yeah, we'll be out there. We'll just dust you guys in about 10 minutes and take my free membership
0: and go.
1: Yeah, exactly. And then I ran into our salesperson who's in charge of this event. I ran into her in the grocery store the other day. And she's like, man, he's really
0: nervous. I've never seen her this nervous. Ever.
1: She's like, we're all counting on you. And I said,
0: not in a joking fashion.
1: No, no.
0: She offered you a sports psychologist last week.
1: She did. That's exactly. Yeah. She wants me to take advantage of that sports psychologist. It's terrible.
0: How would you start? Little League Baseball?
1: Yeah, probably. Because.
0: Where'd you play? Were you a ladybug on the football team?
1: I was that. Fashion Bugs.
0: That's right.
1: I played for the Fashion Bugs on the football team. Mm-hmm. I can remember.
0: You have these delusions of grandeur, as we used to call them.
1: We were Fashion Bugs. We were playing Belk Yates Department Store.
0: Mm-hmm.
1: And this was the championship game. We lost it 7-6. We lost the final score was 7-6. We missed the extra point. And I was defensive end. And the quarterback for Belk Yates Department Store went back to pass. And threw the ball, trying to get it over my head, but he underthrew it, and it was right in my chest. Now, if I'd caught it, it would have been a 40-yard return for a touchdown, and I dropped it. I did not catch the ball. And the coach, Coach Gibbler, I'll never forget, he came out there, and he said, that was your chance at glory. Coach Gibbler came out. He called timeout, and he came out, and he said, that was your chance.
0: The rest of your life, son, is a failure.
1: That's right.
8: Do you ever... wonder if you had caught that ball, how your life would be different today.
1: It was a big chance. And it would have been.
8: Would have given you different confidence.
1: I think so.
0: Wasn't that a movie, a high school football movie?
1: Yeah, well, yes. Yeah, with Robin Williams.
0: Yeah, that's it. I can't remember the title.
1: But he went back because he missed.
0: Tried to replay the play.
1: And he missed the game-winning touchdown catch. Mm-hmm. It was right in my hands. My dad said, it's right in your breadbasket. And my father. I looked up into the stands and he was just shaking his head because I could. It would have absolutely been. Mm-hmm. A touchdown. Mm-hmm. There's no way it wouldn't have been because it was just me and
0: just lumbering to the end zone.
1: Yeah.
8: Yeah.
1: The only way I'd have been caught is I was so slow. It's possible like one of their receivers could have caught me and tackled me. But even still, we would have probably.
8: You might have been able to drag him though for a while.
1: Yeah.
8: You're a big kid.
0: So my daddy said. Pulling your pants down as they go. Yeah,
1: my daddy said.
8: But if you would have gotten that end zone, you'd have been lifted on shoulders.
1: I know. Mm-hmm. That's why after the game, Coach Gibler gave me most inspiring. Everybody got something, and he called me most inspiring. And he said, it pains me to give this trophy, but we already had it printed. We're in editing grade.
8: I gave out all the real awards.
0: Inspiring.
1: We already had
0: He does the most with the least, kids.
1: Yep, that's what they were talking
0: about. I remember when we were the first couple of years playing football, you know, junior high level, like you guys.
1: Mm.
0: And I think there were a couple, we'd fumbled the ball away a few times.
1: Mm.
0: And so one of the angry assistant coaches made everybody hold their hands out, and he sprayed Stick'Em, which was legal in the 1970s.
1: Oh, yeah.
0: It just glue all over our hands.
1: Yeah.
0: And of course, the next thing we knew, they were like, they were stuck to your pants.
1: On your pants.
0: Stuck to your mouthpiece. Stuck to the grass.
1: That's right. Grass get all over.
0: It didn't work.
1: That's right. No.
0: Your hands are just covered in grass clippings.
1: You know, in the movie Friday Night Lights, you know, that's about Texas high school, serious Texas high school football. The father, played by Tim McGraw, duct taped the football to his son's arm and like duct taped it on there because his son had a fumbling issue.
0: Yeah.
1: And made him carry it.
0: Carried everywhere.
1: 24/7, he had to have the football in his hand. I was afraid my father would do that, but that was the championship game. That was the last time I ever, strapped on the job.
0: The gear.
1: The gear, yeah. The next year I wanted to go out for the school team. My father said, son, don't embarrass us. Like now, it's one thing on the local level, but not for the school
0: team. There's a cummerbund with your name on it over there at the Glee Club, son.
8: I think I'm a Cry Glee, Daddy. That's fine.
1: Yeah, just go do. Go do Glee Club, you know.
0: How do you think he told his buddies down at the VFW about that? Is your boy going to play this year? He's getting bigger.
1: No. He's dead. Injury. Maybe he said I had an illness or an injury. Maybe that's what, conehead.
0: Yeah, he's got scoliosis.
1: Yep. That's why everybody always acted so strangely around me. They're like, man, you stand up. I can tell you've got that scoliosis. You're hunched.
0: And rickets. How'd you get both?
1: How'd you get rickets? My God, that's horrible.
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1: Big Money Celebrity Match Game here. Biggie's on from home. He'll try to match you, so will BB Shea and Red Rachel. That one member of this program is actually in one of these match game puzzles today. I'll read you the statement. You try and match all three people, leaving one word out of it, leaving it blank. You fill in the blank. Andy's going to play first. Hello, Andy. How you doing?
17: Morning, guys. Big fan.
1: Thank you very much. Really appreciate it. Would you like A, B, C, or D?
17: Let's go D for dog.
1: D for dog. We appreciate you listening and playing here today. All right. We're going to give you a match game puzzle. And again, you try to match what everybody else says here. As Biggie plays along from home, here we go. A limerick. This one I'm going to have to repeat a couple of times, I think. All right. Listen closely, Biggie. A limerick. A newlywed lady named Glunk said marriage is really some bunk. The wedding was splendid, but the honeymoon ended when I found I had married a blank. Think about that, and everybody write down your answer. A limerick. A newlywed lady named Glunk said marriage is really some bunk. The wedding was splendid, but the honeymoon ended when I found I had married a blank. Biggie, you got that?
18: Yep.
1: All right. BB Shea's writing. Oh, also, Biggie, for you. Earlier, we were talking about that guy in Staten Island who got struck by lightning. He went to the hospital, but wanted to go on to the dentist. And I got a P1 listener who says, I got struck by lightning and still went into work. Share that with Biggie.
2: Oh.
18: Well, there you go.
1: I'm sorry, I just read that. I didn't mean for that to hurt your feelings.
18: I'm sure you wrote him back and were like, yeah, that's right.
2: Good point.
18: Yeah,
1: that's right. And what was it? The guy delivering pizza who walked by a bear. Yeah, at least he made it. He made it to work too.
18: Yeah.
1: He had another delivery to get
18: to. He could have been eaten by a bear.
2: It was just a black bear. Come on.
1: Yeah, no big deal. I wonder if there was a black bear in somebody's front yard and I had to walk sort of close to it with a pizza in my hand. I don't know that I would do that.
19: What if there was one in the parking lot?
1: Right now?
19: Our fenced-in parking lot, yep. And you pulled in for work in the morning, and it was in between you and the door. What would you do?
1: I think I would try to distract it. I always have peanut butter in the car. You know that.
19: Okay.
1: So I would take it like some peanut butter and put it somewhere else, and when it goes to the food, I would then try, or whatever I try to distract it with, then I would go, or... Well, you know what I would do. I'd come out here and go in the front door, you know?
19: I thought you were going to say throw me in front of it, but that's fine.
1: Okay, yeah, that too. If you were here, I would throw you in front of it, certainly. Biggie, what would you do? Well, you wouldn't be here.
18: No worries. Who do you think sent the bear?
1: Unless a bear is in your kitchen, you're not going to have to worry about it. Why is there a bear in my... Although that happens too. There are occasionally, usually a bear... I mean, women and guys are like, oh, I left the door unlocked and the bear came in. Remember last week, somebody left the door of their back porch unlocked and the bear came in. Okay, sorry, we digress, Andy. A limerick. A newlywed lady named Glunk said marriage is really some bunk. The wedding was splendid, but the honeymoon ended when I found out I married a blank. What do you say, Andy?
17: Let's go with skunk.
1: Skunk. All right, it's a good answer. Let's see if BB Shea matched you.
19: Drunk.
3: The other one that's possible. Red Rachel.
2: Skunk.
3: We have a match. Biggie.
4: I said drunk.
3: Drunk would have gotten you two, but you still have one, Andy, so you lead the game. Now that means Jeff, Josh, and Hoyt will try to come back and defeat you by getting more than one, and Jeff will go next. Jeff, you can have A, B, or C. Which would you like?
5: Let's take A today.
3: All right, A it is. Listen closely. Everybody write down your answer to this. Oh, this is the one that has a member of this program in it. Red Rachel sneezed so hard, her blank turned inside out. God.
4: Wow.
3: This is disgusting. Get your mind out of the gutter. This is disgusting, you BB Shea. It's disgusting. I know what you're thinking. Red Rachel sneezed so hard, her blank turned inside out. I also got an email saying I had the homemade...

0: Imagine that. Oh, I'll smell great if I start using it. She says she puts witch hazel on the toilet tissue, and it helps her.
1: You know, you could get a compliment from the cereal butt sniffer. He might be like, wow, this smells really good.
0: The cereal butt sniffer, who's on the loose in California, he might, what is that scent you're wearing? What is that? That is delightful. Okay, we're over to you, Jeff. You need one to tie and two to take the lead. Three's a perfecto. Red Rachel sneezed so hard that her blank turned inside out. Jeff, what do you say?
2: I'm sorry, Miss Rachel, but I'm going to say underwear.
0: Your underwear turned inside out. Good for you. All
1: it
0: right.
1: It's clean, yeah.
0: It's clean enough. BB Shea.
3: Yeah, pelvic floor.
0: Pelvic floor. He went there. Red Rachel.
1: I said nose.
0: Nose. Biggie, keep it clean.
4: I kept it professional. I said nose.
0: Nose. Ah, nose would have given you the lead, Jeff. Sorry about that. That's a good score, though. I mean, a good try with underwear. Okay, Josh and Hoyt are left, and Andy still holds the lead with one match so far. Josh, you will go next. Would you like B or C, Josh? What do you say? Josh, are you there?
5: Let's go with B.
0: B it is. Okay, here we go. Josh, listen closely. Try to get at least one to tie. Two gives you the lead. Tom had some friends over and showed his vacation movies. When the movies were all done, he turned the lights back on and discovered his guests were all blanking. Think about that, and everybody write down your answer. Tom had some friends over to show vacation movies. When the movies were done, he turned the lights back on and discovered his guests were all blanking. You know, that's a bygone era, isn't it? Nobody does that anymore.
1: No.
0: That's the thing. You're watching Mad Men. You see Don Draper do the ad for the carousel? For
3: not
0: the
3: yet,
0: the
3: no.
0: slides? It's really good. Yeah, he does like a slideshow, you know, is what we used to do. And there's one where he actually has people over to show the vacation movie. When I was young, that's the thing. You know, my grandmother would take, like, home video on, like, reels. You know, not even VHS, of course. And we'd sit and watch them.
3: And now, if you show somebody a video on your phone, it's the worst thing you can do to somebody.
0: God, I agree.
3: Nothing worse than that.
0: I agree. It takes forever.
3: I know.
0: It's like, come on.
3: Wait, no, that's not it. Let me find it. Hold on. That's not it.
0: Yeah. Not the most...
1: Just send it to me when you find it.
0: Right. No one ever... Every single person says, let me show you this picture. And it's like, I know it's here somewhere. And slides past everything. I mean, I'm guilty of it. And it's like, come on.
1: And then
0: on.
1: They find one along the way. And they're like, there's my dog.
0: That's
1: and
0: right. Yeah. And then, there's my wife. You know,
1: when we were at Myrtle Beach.
0: That's right. Yeah. And that's the new version of this, of showing the whole movie. Tom had friends over to show his vacation movies. When the movies were over, he turned the lights back on and discovered all his guests were blanking. What do you say, Josh?
5: I'm going to say sleeping.
0: Sleeping is the obvious answer. If you get one, you have a tie. If you get more than one, you have the lead. BB Shea, sleeping.
3: Sleeping.
0: One, Red Rachel.
1: Sleeping.
0: We have a new leader. Two, Biggie.
4: Sleeping.
0: That's a perfecto. You have the lead, and the only thing standing in your way is Hoyt, who can tie you with another three here. And if that's the case, we will go to overtime. Hello, Hoyt. How are you?
6: Fired and Frog here.
0: Good to hear from you. And glad you are doing well. Here's your match game puzzle. There's only one left. Explodo, the human stick of dynamite, said, that assistant of mine needs glasses. At the last show, instead of lighting my fuse, he lit my blank. Think about it. Write down your answer. Explodo, the human stick of dynamite, said, that assistant of mine needs glasses. At the last show, instead of lighting my fuse, he lit my blank. Three ties it. If you don't get a three, Josh is the winner. We haven't had an overtime game this week. It'd be nice to get one. I mean, we left out one one celebrity story. That Isla Fisher, who used to be married to Sacha Baron Cohen, she was saying, see if you agree with this. And this is kind of a funny little exchange. Apparently, they divorced, she and Sacha Baron Cohen, and she's dating again for the first time. And the first guy she went out with, she said it was such a terrible moment. His dog got loose. The date was going great. They were at his house. His dog got loose, and he bent down to chase the dog around in that pose. And she said it was so disgusting, she could never see him again. And she actually said, I thought to myself, you caught the doggy, but you lost my kitty. Now, there's a good match game. You caught the doggy, but you lost my kitty. She said she could not see the man in that position, like crouched down and running.

0: Now that's funny.
1: Rough way.
2: Yeah.
1: Rough look.
2: And
1: for
2: once
1: a guy.
2: You have that in your head, you can't. There's can't nothing that can be done.
1: Too big of an ick factor. Plus, it was date one. She's like, I was ready to sleep with the guy, but he chased his dog around. I couldn't do it.
2: Yeah, first date.
1: Can't do it. Explodo, the human stick of dynamite, said that assistant of mine needs glasses. At the last show, instead of lighting my fuse, he lit my blank. Hoyt, got to get all three. What are you saying?
3: Man, I was thinking about this. I have no idea, but I'm going to say, lit my ass.
1: Lit my ass. Okay. If that's there three times, you're a winner, or you're overtime bound. BB Shay, can you show it to us?
4: I said shoes.
1: Shoes. Sorry. Red Rachel.
2: I said cigarette.
1: Cigarette. Biggie.
0: Shoelaces.
1: Shoelaces. Oh, man. I tell you. Well, shoelaces would have gotten you close. It wouldn't have won it for you either. But that is the game, and that's the playoff music for Josh as a winner today. Got all three. Nicely done. I'm disgusted by the one that had you in it, Red Rachel.
2: Didn't you write it?
1: I have no comment on that.
5: Your hangover soundtrack. The two guys named Chris Saturday Show on Rock 92.
1: I thought it was pretty amazing. Yesterday we had the story of the... yesterday the ring was found. A woman was eating at a restaurant, rib joint or a wing joint in New York, Hudson River. And right there next to the river. And she's playing with her ring and drops and it goes to the slats of the... deck. Red Rachel didn't like it. She said, no, no, you shouldn't.
2: She just didn't like the ring.
1: Shouldn't be playing with the ring. Oh, yeah, she wanted to lose it. Well, she went in. She's like, oh, I lost the ring. There were some divers from the local college sitting nearby. The next day, they went out, tried to find it. It's the muckiest, murkiest, most awful water you can imagine. They brought up buckets of filth and started pawing through it. And they found it. They found it for her. She was. She threw it further out.
2: Try again.
1: Yeah, see if you can get it this time around. Now there's a good news story here, and this happens from time to time. Some metal-detecting hobbyist found a class ring, class of 1988, in a lake in New York that was lost 28 years ago. And one of the metal detector enthusiasts thought she knew the person and got in contact on social media with other people who went back. They got the ring back.
6: Heard the tone on the metal detector and then just flipped over a rock and it was just sitting there. I gave him a call and I spoke to the secretary.
7: When he started describing the ring, she played soccer with me as well. She was like, I know exactly who this belongs to. I said, I will Venmo you whatever it costs to send me the ring back. And they wanted no part of that. They're like, no, we just want to get the ring back to you. So it made me feel good that there's actually, you know, people out in the world that are still doing decent things, you know.
6: Glad I could get it back to her. I mean, that's what we do out here.
1: The woman is Kim Raybeck. It was her husband's ring, and they called the high school. They got the high school involved. They called the school that was on the side of the ring, and boom, after 28 years, it's back. Yeah? No. No. BB Shay's like, no. Oh, I'm sorry. You're not on here. What are you saying?
4: This is dumb. This is stupid.
2: Yeah.
4: Stupid.
1: Why would you?
4: Who cares about a class ring? People who wear their class rings... four decades after they graduate, that's like wearing your Letterman jacket. Nobody cares where you went to high school.
2: Peaked in high school.
4: Nobody cares what year you graduated high school. If I was the metal detectorist and I found this in the lake, I'd have threw it back in the lake. Nobody's missing this.
1: Oh, it's just a high school classroom. Forget
4: yes,
1: it.
4: Yes, you know? 88.
1: Yeah, 88. That's right.
0: I can't agree with BB Shay more.
1: Really? You don't think it?
0: Yeah, the only thing a class ring is good for is when you need to pawn it for rent later, which is exactly what I did with mine.
1: He did that. He told us that once. He pawned it for rent money.
0: I got a lot more money than I ever expected to.
1: I wanted a Letterman jacket, and unfortunately, I did nothing to earn it. But, since I was in Glee Club, I said, how about a treble clef right there on the big Ashboro A? And they would not do it.
2: What?
1: I know, it was only for athletics, I guess.
2: We'll get you one made.
1: Thank you. Yes. Yes. Now you're talking.
0: Yeah, well, I mean, now we are more open to that kind of gay stuff.
1: Yeah. I remember when I was in college at Appalachian State, and a lot of my friends ran cross country, so they had their jackets, you know, their Letterman jackets, but nobody wore them in college. And they only had it like a year, and then they didn't wear it anymore. And then you'd see people from other high schools like wearing their high school letter jacket in college, and those guys made fun of that. So yeah. I'd make fun of them, like, yeah. But if I'd had one, I probably would have.
2: Did you guys get class rings? Obviously, Biggie did.
1: I did not, because somebody, again, somebody who was like an athlete or some popular guy was like, nobody wants that. You know, somebody told me, don't get waste of money, waste of time. Nobody likes them. And so I didn't. My mother begged me, and I never did.
2: Really?
1: She goes, get it, and I'll just put it in my drawer. You know, you get. And I said, I don't want to waste your money on it. We're not doing it. Because they're like $200.
4: Yeah.
1: I said, I'm not doing that. So I never did. I kind of wish I had now for her, you know, because it's like, why did I deny her that? I'm just like, no, it's not cool. I don't want it. You know what I used to really think was, now, listen, my girlfriend lived in Canada. So there you go.
4: Yeah.
1: So there was no reason for me to get a class ring and send it all the way up to Saskatoon. But
4: she lived right off Lake America, right?
1: Yeah, in fact, she still lives right off Lake America.
0: Oh, man, that's why none of your mail ever got to her.
2: Wrong address.
1: You know, that's a great point. Well, the other, like, the really good-looking girls, the cheerleaders, you know, they would wear, and I'm curious if they did this when Rachel came along, or you too, BB Shay, they would wear their boyfriend's class ring, but they'd have to wrap yarn around it because it didn't fit their fingers, and they'd put it on, like, their index finger. So, the quarterback would give his girlfriend the class ring, but she had to make it smaller by wrapping yarn around and then wear it. And that was the thing back then.
4: Yeah, I had to wear my boyfriend's class ring.
1: I thought you did. I figured.
4: Yeah. Yeah. But he was on the O-line, so.
1: Yeah, well, I don't know. You got O-line fingers.
4: I do, yeah.
1: Let's face it. Did y'all do that in school?
2: I don't think so. And you know, because I went to a big high school.
1: Yeah, right.
2: And I feel like the ones that were more likely to get the class ring were not the ones playing football, but I don't know that.
1: Oh, really?
2: I mean, I didn't really know. I only knew a couple of football players.
1: Mm-hmm.
2: I don't think the class ring is a big deal. I mean, I don't know any. I don't know anybody that in my class that got one.
1: It was a big deal when I was there. Almost everybody got, or you know, at least half the class. And if you were an athlete, you got them because you got the football helmet on the side or whatever it is that you did. It was on the ring.
2: Hmm.
1: I wonder if that's a business that's not doing well anymore.
4: I almost will give a pass to a college class ring over a high school class ring. Graduating college, I think, is more of an accomplishment.
1: You see those less.
4: You're right. I think you're right. I think it's an industry that's slowly getting less and less.
2: Well, they make it too expensive to graduate, to be honest with you. Like high school graduation, the cap and gown, there are all these other fees, senior pictures. You got to pay for so much stuff. I mean, I didn't pay for anything, but...
1: Right. But your parents had to pay for all
2: that. I did not pay for my cap and gown. I wore my brother's. I did not buy senior pictures. The only thing I bought was a yearbook, and that's it.
1: God, I like your style. You didn't have to buy anything.
0: You know, sometimes what you're into in high school changes. For example, on my class ring on the side, I put weightlifting. Because at the time, I was weightlifting with friends.
1: Right.
0: That ended very quickly after high school.
2: Yeah.
1: I figured. Well, now you can just take it and put a piece of tape over the lifting part. You have weight. Wait. Oh, yeah, that makes sense.
0: Yep,
1: if you still have. You know, if you still have. That's what I should do for you. I should go back to that pawn shop and buy back your class ring and give it back to you. You know, like how people, if they have a vintage car that they had to sell in 1968 and somebody, their kid gets it back for them. That's what we should do for you, you know?
0: You're telling me this guy lifted weights?
1: It does seem strange.
5: The Two Guys Named Chris Saturday Show on Rock 92. Hey, sober up and listen.
1: BB Shay earlier today said that he and his girlfriend had a healthy discussion, a healthy disagreement. They were watching tennis, and the flag of the country of Turkey was on the screen next to the woman who was from Turkey who was playing. And BB Shay said, "Is that the flag of Turkey?" And his girlfriend said, "You mean Turkey?" They're trying to change their name to Turkey.
2: Mm-mm.
1: And BB Shay said, "I will not. I will never call it Turkey." And his girlfriend said, "Well, you should. They've gone through a lot of different channels to try to get everybody to say Turkey instead of Turkey." And BB Shay said, "Well, I'll start calling it Turkey when you start calling it the Lake America." And we were like, bam, done. Now, an update. His girlfriend's parents heard that. They're driving to Canada today, ironically. And they texted his girlfriend to say, "We should be going by Lake America here in the next several hours." Bam.
4: So now she's mad at me again.
1: Well, you just keep up. Well, because you owned it. I mean, you won that one. You crushed it on that one.
2: Yeah,
1: man.
2: That was a total mic drop.
1: Yeah.
2: Nothing left to be said.
1: 1,000% right. And then Biggie, interestingly, this is, we have an entertainment report here. We mentioned earlier that Dolly Parton's star on the Hollywood Walk of Fame has been vandalized. Rachel and I agree that when they catch the vandal, we want him put to death. We want whoever did that to scratch up Dolly Parton's star. Okay, the death penalty's too good for you. Okay,
2: yeah.
1: That's how we feel.
0: Yep.
1: Biggie now has a problem also, and it's Dolly Parton related. What's your issue?
0: So I've noticed on social media that people keep posting recipes, and I think to gain traction, they're putting Dolly's name on them, but it's not her recipes. They'll be like, here's Dolly Parton's noodle bake. And I'm like, I don't think that was Dolly Parton's noodle bake. I think you came up with a noodle bake, but because Dolly's name on it gets you 5,000 shares.
1: Yes, because who's going to check it? You know, who's going to
2: say? You can't ask Dolly.
1: And you can't prove it's not her noodle bake. So
0: exactly. It's like, here's Dolly's chicken casserole. Yeah. And I'm like, mm-mm. Yeah. That chicken casserole's been around for a long time.
1: Dolly's bland pudding, you know? Yeah,
0: yeah, exactly. Right. But I think right now, if you put Dolly's name in front of it, it gets you a ton of shares.
1: I bet you're exactly right. I'll bet you that the Dolly Parton name, it gets you the clicks, gets you the shares, but really it's just from your old cookbook. You know?
0: 100%, yeah.
1: Yeah, that's right. I just read recently that people are just fine. Like we have a cookbook handed down from my grandmother and my mother, you know, all the recipes they made. And it's like in their handwriting, which is, I think is neat, you know. And my mother-in-law, it's in her handwriting, her cake and everything. Which a lot of times for the holidays, I pull it out and make the pound cake my mother-in-law made for years, for example. But now people are just fine just like Googling, like, I want a pound cake. And like this one gets 5 stars, so I'm going to make it. You know, they don't care that it's like tied to their family.
0: No, my mother still has a big Betty Crocker cookbook.
1: Yes.
0: Mm-hmm. And I think, and she's always said, like, oh, I'll just give this to your sister one day. Mm-hmm. And she's made notes in it, but I don't even know if it'll make it to my sister.
1: Yeah, these days, like, you can just go, like, sometimes even, you know, my pretzel pandemonium, it's world famous. Mm-hmm. This is made for the holidays also. That's that. It's not a dessert. It's a side item. The crust is pretzels and confectioner sugar. The middle part is cream cheese and Cool Whip. And the top is Jell-O and strawberries.
2: Why would people think that's a dessert?
1: Because they're stupid.
0: It's crazy.
4: All that protein? Damn, that sounds good.
1: So dumb, yeah. I'm going to make one, bring it in on Thanksgiving. Yeah. I'm going to make one for you. It's my daughter's favorite thing. My daughter, Catherine, she loves it. Well, anyway, I mean, she wanted it for like her birthday cake. We're like, sweetheart, you're born in August. We're not doing that. But you can make it. You can take it anytime. Anyhow, sometimes if I'm too lazy to get the cookbook out, I'll just Google, like, you know, pretzel salad. That's what they call it, pretzel salad. And it's the same recipe, you know. And so it's like, I remember the recipe almost. And it's like, okay, that's it.
2: I was going to say, because my grandmother and I cooked together some, and she never wrote anything down. She would just tell me how to do something. Really? And so I'd ask her how much of something to put in there. She said, just put it in and figure it out.
1: Exactly.
2: And so you would think I would have learned how to cook from that, but not really.
1: The older people, sometimes they'll go, like, my wife's family has something called Sniffin' Christmas, which sounds dirty, but isn't.
2: Okay.
1: All right. It's like a spiced punch that's hot that you serve, like a wassail that you serve on Christmas. And so we, after her mom passed away, because she would make it a lot, we ask other members of the family, well, what's the recipe? And they're like, oh, there is no recipe. It's just like, throw in a bunch of this, a bunch of that, and it turns out different every time. You know?
0: Measure with your heart was what they'd say.
1: Yeah, right. Yeah,
2: and my grandma would say, taste it and tell me what it needs.
1: Yeah, yeah, which I don't know.
2: I was like, I don't know what it needs.
1: I don't think I'm good enough to do that, you know. But I think you're right, Biggie. I think people are commandeering the name Dolly Parton to put on their recipes.
0: Oh, well, Dolly has a whole line of baked and frozen goods out there anyways, but now I think you just throw on, you know, the Dolly Parton's banana pudding. Everybody's like, oh, it's Dolly's.
1: Here's another one. The announcer for Wheel of Fortune, not the host of Wheel of Fortune, but the announcer for Wheel of Fortune. This is his work here.
8: Here are the stars of our show, Ryan Seacrest and Vanna White.
1: That guy who was speaking right there, his name is Jim Thornton, and he has been suspended by Wheel of Fortune. He will no longer, at least for the time being, be the announcer because while he was a passenger on an American Airlines flight in May, the pilot was requested by a passenger to have him detained at LAX when they landed because a woman made a complaint about something he had done on the flight, but nobody knows exactly what he did on the flight. Do you know exactly what happened here, Biggie? We were talking about this earlier.
0: No, no one seems to be able to know exactly what he did. I did find it funny that he was apparently wearing a Wheel of Fortune jacket when this happened.
1: He was.
0: So I don't know if he... So obviously I think he likes to drop his own name.
1: Mm-hmm, yeah.
0: But no, there's no idea of what exactly he did. I'm assuming it was a comment or something, because it was enough where the pilots radioed ahead and said, let's have police at the gate.
1: I feel like he might have hit on a woman during the... And was and said, hey, don't you know who I am? Look at my Wheel of Fortune jacket. I'm the announcer. Or maybe she didn't believe him that he was the announcer for Wheel
0: of
1: Fortune.
0: Could be. To me, to have police at the gate, he had to have touched her in some way.
2: That's what I was thinking. This has got to be pretty serious. It had to have gotten pretty heated.
1: I'd say. He didn't know.
0: Get arrested, though.
1: No.
0: They just radioed ahead.
1: Detained him, or they questioned him and let him go. The police did meet the plane when it landed at LAX in Los Angeles. We don't know what Thornton is accused of doing. Let's take a quick roundtable here. Big deal, little deal, no deal. Will he be back and announcing for Wheel of Fortune at any time? Who's more likely to be back in the booth? Tony Romo or this guy who is the announcer for Wheel of Fortune?
0: Ooh,
4: depending on what comes out,
1: yep.
4: Jim Thornton's coming back.
1: I'll tell you what I think. I think neither of them come back because I believe that Wheel of Fortune, you know, you just get a guy with a good voice and they're a dime a dozen in Hollywood.
2: And this guy's been with Wheel of Fortune for a long time. He could retire.
1: He could. He's 15 years with Wheel, but talking about an easy paycheck.
2: Yeah.
1: I mean,
0: yeah.
1: Look, I've been on Wheel of Fortune.
2: Whoa.
1: I can speak to this. Mm. Okay.
2: Did you meet him?
1: Different guy. My guy's
2: Different
1: dead.
2: Guy.
1: My
2: okay.
1: guy's dead. That was Charlie O'Donnell, Charlie O, who was there for years and years. See, he was probably 85 when I was on the show in 1997. He died in 2011. That's when this guy took over.
2: Okay.
1: The original Wheel of Fortune announcer. But they shoot four shows in a day, or five shows in a day. So you're only working 4 days a month. They shoot a month's worth of shows, Monday through Thursday, of 1 week. And if you're the announcer, all you have to do is be there for that. You don't have to go out and do promos or anything like that. So all you have to do is every day say, here are the hosts of the show, Ryan Seacrest and Vanna White. And frankly, can't they record that once?
0: Yeah.
1: I mean, when I watch Jeopardy, sometimes they show the announcer going, here's your host, Ken Jennings. Why? Why don't they just record that, you know? And I realize as a radio personality, of course, you could just record me.
0: Yeah. That's
4: There's
0: right.
4: AI for that.
1: I'm
4: still
1: aware of that.
0: Let's not give too many ideas here.
1: No. We have Biggie's not even real.
0: No.
1: Biggie is not even a thing.
0: Let me ask you this. Now, a lot of times, and I'm sure it's still the same way, they say, you know, you don't get paid if you win unless your episode airs.
1: That's right.
0: I bet it's still the same way. You know, people apparently last night were shocked that an episode aired with his voice still on it. Imagine winning Wheel of Fortune, you won $40,000 worth of cash and prizes.
1: Yeah.
0: And they pull your episode and it never airs.
1: Because he's got legal trouble.
0: Because people are like, they should take him off the air.
1: Oh, yeah.
0: And but of course, there's already tons of shows in the books.
1: Oh, yeah. A lot.
0: So,
1: I don't think they would. God, I would be so mad if this perv cost me $40,000 from Wheel of Fortune.
2: Especially if we found out that nothing really happened. They do the investigation and they're like, oh, this was a big overreaction, I'm not saying that's what it was, but if it were.
1: Right. I know. I can't even imagine that happening. But I do think the guy, I mean, at first I was thinking, well, they could just get an AI voice to do it. But now they just record him once. You know, you do not need him there.
0: Yeah.
1: Well, now I take it back. When I was on Wheel of Fortune, seriously, Charlie O'Donnell was the guy. And, you know, what he would do is not only introduce it, but like when it went to commercial break, it would say like parting gifts for Wheel of Fortune contestants will be, you know, Miracle-Gro. And he would say that live.
0: Ah, yes.
1: But you don't need that either. You can record all of that, you know?
0: Yeah.
1: Not to give too many ideas.
2: Ryan do that? Why can't he say it?
1: Well, he could.
2: He's there. He knows how to talk.
1: I mean, he talks a lot, Ryan Seacrest.
2: They're paying him a lot of money.
1: Probably busy. No busier than I am. Sorry. What do Ryan Seacrest and I have in common? Nothing. Not a damn thing. Except we're both just... You talk about milquetoast, white, vanilla. I saw an interview with Ryan Seacrest one time. And the interviewer said, the criticism is you are so vanilla, there's like nothing to you. And he goes, That's right. That's what I am. And he said vanilla goes with everything. That was his thing.
2: That's true.
1: That he liked. I know. So I don't know. I kind of feel like Wheel of Fortune might just move on from this guy, you know, because who cares? Yeah. You know, it's because you can get an announcer no matter what, anytime.
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1: The snake stories are these. My wife could not handle herself with this. A Wisconsin family had a problem with their car. The guy who owns the car knew a lot about vehicles, so he thought he had a dirty hose he was going to need to clean out. And as he grabbed the hose, it wasn't a hose. It was a boa constrictor
2: that
1: had crawled into his car. Crawled into the engine of the car and wrapped himself around all the workings. That's got to be somebody's pet. They're in Wisconsin. It's a boa constrictor. Must have gotten loose and needed to get like warmth or a place to sleep or whatever and got up in the engine parts. You know, I used to watch Steve Irwin, the crocodile hunter, sometimes. And one time he was hunting the deadliest snakes in Australia, which there are many, you know.
2: Many.
1: And he went out to the front yard. And he was like, I think there may be a green mamba in my car. And they popped the hood. And he's like, would you believe this? All the luck. There's a green mamba right there. Just as we're starting.
2: Just came right to him.
1: Yeah. And later I thought, did somebody pick up that green mamba and say, we're going to put it in your car so we can, you know, instead of having to go out and find one, we'll just bring one to you.
2: If he were in any other part of the world, I'd say yes. Yeah. But it's Australia.
1: Man, Australia, they have the deadliest snakes.
2: But bugs, spiders.
1: Everything's deadly in Australia.
2: Plus, they got the kangaroos, and they just always trying to punch you or kick you or whatever.
1: What's your thing about snakes? Are you how scared are you of snakes?
2: I'm not afraid of snakes.
1: Spiders?
2: I hate spiders.
1: It's weird. My wife, deathly afraid of snakes. We had a snake last year get into the basement that was as long as a pencil and as big around as a pencil. Clearly a baby. She will not go into the basement. I killed it. Which I really shouldn't have. It's a black snake. You know, I tried.
2: Good for your yard,
1: I tried to just shovel it out, but it kept getting away in the basement. Finally, I had to kill it, which I feel bad about. And she raced upstairs, vomited, and then said, she's never going back in the basement. I mean, at Christmas now, all the ornaments are down there, and I have to go down and get the ornaments instead of her coming with me because she won't go down. That's how much she hates snakes. My daughter, on the other hand, fine with snakes, spiders. You know, if she sees a spider,
2: I don't terrifying. Know. I mean, it's... It's really interesting that those are the things that people are afraid of, and one has so many legs and the other has none.
1: I know.
2: I mean, my thing with snakes, obviously, if it's a venomous snake, I'm not going to mess with it.
1: Right.
2: But a black snake, I don't have a garage anymore, but in my parents' house, when I was in the garage, you just pick it up and take it outside.
1: Yeah.
2: They're not going to attack you. But then again, I mean, most of the time, spiders don't attack you either.
1: Mm.
2: And even if they're not venomous spiders, I'm terrified of them.
1: Yeah, it's something about that. I'm more afraid of snakes. If I see a snake, I'm backing off. A spider doesn't bother me hardly at all. I don't know that I've ever really seen like a black widow or brown recluse.
2: I think also I lived out in an area where there were lots of there's a spider from like coming down from the ceiling right now. In fact,
1: here?
2: I swear to God,
1: in
2: oh my God,
1: what are you serious?
2: It is right. Here, it's closer on this side.
1: Why are you? I can't even.
2: It's over here on this side. It's closer to me.
1: Get it?
2: I cannot get it. There's no way I could possibly kill
1: it. I'm not going to get it.
2: It is hanging down from the ceiling right
1: now. Is it really?
2: Yes. I swear to God.
1: I had no idea. What perfect timing.
2: You know. See, that's what I'm saying. They're so much smarter than we think they are.
1: It's like Steve Irwin finding a green mamba in his car.
2: That wasn't a setup. That was real.
1: That was green mamba. Oh, we got a spider in the room. Yeah. No, I never... Snakes bother me. Spiders do not. They found in the bread aisle of a grocery store in London, a woman picked up her loaf of bread and there was a corn snake slithering between the loaves of bread.
2: It's a store?
1: At the store. In the grocery store, yeah. How would it... I guess it would get in when they're unloading stuff, I suppose.
2: Yeah.
1: And just was slithering around. That would send my wife into shockwaves. The snake was rescued and taken in by an animal organization called Pet Encounter. They nicknamed him Crumbs. They have rescued 21 snakes so far this year, compared with 14 all of last year. Only 21 that you're rescuing? I guess people just kill them. I think. Yeah. I mean, you know, it's like if you see them, they just get rid of them. But you really shouldn't. I mean, they all say they should, you know, you should keep those kinds of snakes in your yard and everything. You're still, it's, you're really, you're terrified.
2: It's freaked out. It's right in front of me.
1: I see that. Is it really right in front of
2: me? It's like right here and it is lowering down.
4: Oh, I see it. Yeah.
2: It's okay. Really close to my water. I'm going to have to throw the whole cup away.
1: Well, get him.
2: I can't.
1: Do I have anything to get him with? Let's see. Here's Biggie's paycheck. Let me use that.
4: Let me grab that.
2: Oh, yeah. My God. Oh, my God. Okay. Thank you.
1: Man.
2: I wasn't going to be able to focus for the rest of the day.
1: Look, I'm not a hero. Okay?
2: You are. You're a hero to me.
1: I'm not a hero. I just, you know, I put myself in that situation. Man, that was really something.
2: That guy has timing.
1: That never happens. I know. Yeah. Tiny spider. Very tiny.
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1: The retail issue. We warned you this could happen, and now it's come to fruition. People are noticing that toilet paper prices are up. Something about the tariffs with Canada, and it is coming to fruition. No matter what toilet paper brand you're buying, it could be just like 2020 all over again, where people are going to get toilet paper and hoard it. We will hoard a toilet paper, won't we?
2: Why?
1: That's our thing, yeah. The U.S. relies heavily on Canada for toilet paper and the pulp used to manufacture it, and people are already saying the prices are going up, so they're trying to buy toilet paper prices while they're still as low as they are. I don't know. Well, of course, it's something we all use, and you have to.
0: Yes.
1: You know, all the time. But and there is a significant difference from the time. That's one thing I don't think you should skimp on is toilet paper.
2: Yeah,
1: you need decent toilet paper. Although, and you know, every time, you know, I have a PRI issue. We know this. I've put it out. I've been told stop talking about your PRI. But I do think it's something about toilet paper, and everyone suggests a bidet.
0: Huh.
1: I mean, I've had the bidet suggested to me by 1,000 people and never done it. But I, one of the reasons I don't is because am I supposed to hook a bidet up here and at the gym and, you know, and at home and all that?
0: Yeah.
1: I'm a road pooper. I don't always, I'm not always at home. I'm just
0: you,
1: not.
0: You have admitted because I'm a home-based pooper.
1: Well, I know.
0: We've always disputed that.
1: Well, it's because you spend 95% of your time in your home.
0: Hell, even when I could poop other places.
1: Yeah. But, you know, I get nervous before a workout. So many times I'll go in the gym facilities and do my business there. I can't have a bidet there.
2: I wonder if I know we've discussed the flushability of them, but if you carried wet wipes with you, if that would help.
1: Maybe. I wonder about wet wipes. When I first had the issue, the PRI issue, I did try wet wipes, and that didn't...
2: Didn't help? Okay.
0: No.
1: I don't know if I gave it long enough, though, but it just... For whatever reason, and you know, really, it's, and I've given up the Diet Coke now only for about 5 days.
0: I was going to ask, where are we with that? Is that cleared up at all? Because once you gave that up,
1: no, okay. but only 5 days. I almost think I have to be off of it for 3 months, you know, before it does anything, because that stuff is just coursing through my veins.
0: Oh yeah,
1: Diet Coke and all that stuff.
8: This may be a little nasty. I'm sorry if it is. You were talking about the wet wipes, the dude wipes. Yeah. They're not flushable,
1: right?
8: I know people who use them and then just throw them in the toilet. With the fecal matter on there. That's weird to me. Is that not weird?
1: To throw them in the toilet and then flush them?
8: No. To throw them in the trash can.
1: Oh, the trash can.
8: In the bathroom.
1: Use a
8: dude wipe, and instead of flushing it, throw it in the trash can for everybody to see.
1: Oh, it definitely seems weird to me. You know what? The suggestion I've heard is keep some Ziploc bags in your bathroom, fold them up, put them in a Ziploc, and then put them in a trash can.
2: That's too much work. No.
1: That's a lot. That's a lot.
2: And you, if it's a Ziploc bag, you can still see it.
1: You see it.
2: Other people are going to go in there.
1: Well, you see it, but you don't. There's no odor to it, you know, because it's in the Ziploc. Oh, yeah. I know. I think I heard somebody say that they do that, and they put it in a Ziploc, and then they take it, like, directly outside to the outside trash can, you know, to the green canister that you put it in. A lot of work.
8: That's a little much.
1: It is. I agree. Who was it? There's one woman who was so against waste. I believe it was, she's a celebrity, and her thing was one sheet of toilet paper every time she drops a deuce.
0: It was, what's her name? Alicia Silverstone.
1: Silverstone.
0: Was it her?
1: I believe it was.
0: The Clueless Girl.
1: It was. And, she uses one wipe and she folds it four ways and wipes four times and then throws it and then drops it in the toilet.
2: Saving the planet.
1: She wants her footprint to be zero on this planet. So that's
0: is deranged.
1: Well, there's, and then some people said use a bush or a leaf.
2: I was going to say, yeah, like use a washcloth and wash it.
1: Right. JW, you're talking about bidets now, but I see I'm on the road sometimes. Can this happen? Can I use one?
5: Yeah, I'm so P1. I'm so pro bidet. I've got one in every bathroom in my house, and I have a portable bidet that I take with me if I'm traveling for work or anything else. So it is possible.
1: So the portable bidet, let's say I'm at the gym and I'm nervous before a big run and I do my business, how hard is it to hook up and use?
5: No, you just fill it. It's like a little canister. You fill it up with water, you screw it together, and it's got a battery.
1: Okay. I hear they're fantastic. So you're yet another that says yes to the bidet.
5: I wouldn't change. I wouldn't live without it.
1: I'm hearing it's the way to go. Thank you, JW. Appreciate that very much. Maybe that is in my future. I mean, we're getting close to the holiday season. Maybe I can say to my wife,
0: oh, gosh, I bet Santa's ready to build that in his shop.
1: Get the elves going, and let's do a portable bidet for me. And I can bring it right here to the station.
0: Oh, yes!
1: But don't you... I'm not going to let you borrow it, Biggie. I'm sorry.
0: No, sorry.
1: That's a private thing. I just
0: imagine walking into the gym with a canister full of water and being like,
9: as for my ass.
2: Got to keep it clean.
1: I mean, if it helped this issue, I think I would. Maybe I finally should just bite the bullet and do it.
0: I think you should try it.
1: I mean, why not? Why not? You know?
2: And I honestly, if the toilet paper thing is going to start being a problem, like being expensive.
1: Yeah.
2: I feel like there's a possibility that more places will start having them out in public, too.
1: Wouldn't that be something? In Europe, of course, they're everywhere. Mm-hmm. But are they in, if I go to a restaurant in Paris and go into the, use the bathroom, is there a bidet hooked up to every toilet? I have no idea.
0: Good question.
1: I went to Paris once, but I was so young. And they had one in the hotel room. And I didn't know what it was, but I was like 19. I was like, what in the world? You know, you see them, you're like, huh? What is that?
0: It's a water fountain in my room. I mean,
1: that's embarrassing when you go down and say, my water fountain's broken. It sprayed all over my face.
0: That is not the water fountain.
1: The French guy that makes fun of you. Sonny, you're talking about bidets now. Go ahead.
10: Oh, yeah. During these summer days, when it's 100 degrees outside, you've been working outside or working out, you go in there and sit on that thing and let some of that cold water hit you down there, it cools your whole core down fast.
1: So not only is it a cleansing device, it cools you as well. This is something now I'm starting to think about. This may be, I finally should do this maybe. Thank you very much, Sonny. I appreciate it.
2: I think this is a much better investment than the giant TV.
1: I do too. This and way less expensive. The giant TV is $1,700.
0: Do both. And put the bidet somewhere that you can see the giant TV.
1: Very close to the giant
2: TV. Just have a toilet installed in front of the TV.
1: Close to the TV. Yeah, that's a dream come true there, isn't it? I mean, to have a toilet right there in your living room. This is retail as well. You're going to love this. More and more couples, micro weddings, very small weddings that cost very little money. And that's what you're looking for. Still pushing for that. I'm hearing they're very popular now because, of course, it's
0: expensive.
1: It's expensive. It's very expensive. Exactly.
2: Well, and also people get married so many times now.
1: Yeah, right.
2: What's the point?
1: I mean, you're already looking for number two. We know this. Her boyfriend, her fiance's out of town for the weekend. He said, I'll miss you. She said, I'll miss you too. He's like, let's get serious.
2: You saw right through me.
0: I saw you've already lined up a Netflix watch list.
1: Exactly. We all know.
2: I had moved my pillow to the middle of the bed.
1: Yeah. You just love it. He's out of town. She's doing cartwheels in here because he's out of town for 2 days. This is the other end of the spectrum. A realtor is saying there's a shortage of mansions in San Francisco because there's so many people that are becoming millionaires and beyond. Because of AI.
23: Pacific Heights Mansion sold for $56 million a few months ago after multiple offers. Atherton, already the most expensive zip code in America, just hit a median home price over $10 million. Brokers are calling it a mansion shortage. There just aren't enough trophy homes for the amount of AI money chasing them. So if you're active anywhere in the luxury tier, not just the $70 million tier, but $3 million, $5 million, $8 million, this is the wave that's pulling your market upward too.
1: So AI is raising the cost of all these houses, especially mansions. She goes, I don't have any mansions left to sell. This is the realtor talking.
2: This is the worst news I think I've ever heard.
1: Oh, I know, really.
0: The whole show today has just been about the struggle of rich
2: people. Sad stories. Can we get a positive one?
1: $70 million for a house. My God. Sometimes I watch that show, though. It's like, I think I've told you about it. It's like Million Dollar House Hunter or something. And it comes on like Samsung TV. But you start watching it, and it's like, you know, it's like real estate porn. Because some the houses I start at like $5 or $6 million, and some of them go up to $40 or $50 million. It's like, oh my God. And eventually, like, I watched it for a while, and it got down to where the houses, you know, you see one for like $3 million, you're like, oh, that's no good. That's a dump.
9: It's a dump.
1: A $3 million house.
0: And I think homes in general are just over, you know, gotten so expensive now. I mean, I was in Charlotte, North Carolina a couple weeks ago, driving past signs that were like, homes starting in the $3 to $5 million. And they weren't that big of homes.
1: It said starting in the $3 to $5 million.
0: Yes, oh, and these were not giant homes by any means.
1: The and where she is, the realtor you just heard from, that's San Francisco. That's as high as it gets.
2: I was going to say, I know somebody that lives in California, and they have a $1 million house, and it's a shack. It's like, yeah. It's nothing.
1: I don't know how anybody affords to live in California. I really don't. The gas price, what is it, like $5.60 a gallon for gas in California? And it's like, I have no idea how people afford to live there. The houses, everything in California. I could not. That's the reason I would never live in California. It's too expensive. You know, I couldn't do it.
0: Everything.
1: Yeah. Every single thing. I would never. Like, if one day we asked, would you rather live in New York City or Los Angeles? I think I'd take New York because it's cheaper. I feel like California is just way too expensive. Plus, New York, you can walk around.
8: Walk.
2: Right. Yeah. You don't have to buy gas necessarily. Right.
1: Walk and subway. And, you know, everything is right there close to you.
2: I think
1: know?
2: That comes down to, do you want land or don't you?
1: Yeah, and I could do without it, especially at that price. Of course, now New York's really expensive it as is. Well, but some things you can do without in New York City. The other note here, I mentioned it a minute ago, a New Jersey restaurant has apologized because a woman in a wheelchair, disabled, was celebrating her 29th birthday at the restaurant. Antonia Cimbali got a message after the event that said, "Happy wheelchair birthday." Well, apparently somebody just, you know, she was in a wheelchair, so somebody typed into the system.
0: Classic.
1: She's in a wheelchair. Happy wheelchair birthday. So she went back, and her friends went back and said, "Did you mean to write this?" And they're like, "Oh, man, sorry, our bad." So they did apologize. Cimbali said, "The meal was fantastic, but I was a little slapped in the face by the end of it." Apparently, the restaurant said there was no malicious intent. The phrase was an internal note, which we've heard about forever, that, you know, they use internal second language. You know that from the pizza industry, Biggie. You've done it many times.
0: Oh, absolutely.
1: Didn't you say, like, people would type in, "This pepperoni and half cheese is for the dumb-looking guy with the buck teeth."
2: Yes.
0: Yes.
1: If it winds up on the receipt, you're in trouble.
0: The worst was the delivery notes. It would say, you know, "Delivered to girl with big boobs."
1: Oh, that's right.
0: "Second floor." That's and right. They'd see it. Oh, yeah. It was terrible. Terrible times.
1: They caught her on this. They did not reveal her identity. And she says she loves the restaurant, but it's too much. She can't return, at least for now. She's not going to be going back. Would you be that offended, do you think?
8: No. They could call me Fat Boy. I'd still go back.
0: Well, they have. You just didn't see it.
11: Let's start the weekend. The Two Guys Named Chris Saturday Show on Rock 92.
1: This is football related. The rookie for the Giants, Cam Scataboo. What do you think of him, BB Shea?
8: I think he's a talented kid. I don't know about longevity. He's a little devil-may-care attitude on the field.
1: I'm not going to ask Red Rachel. She doesn't know anything about football.
0: Listen,
1: she has no idea what football is.
0: He was on ESPN's Do Not Draft list.
1: Boy, everybody...
2: Everybody's on that list, by the way.
1: Every time we say a name of a football player, he's like, "Don't draft
8: him." Nope.
1: "Do not draft Cam Scataboo."
0: ESPN says risky. "Do not draft Cam Scataboo."
1: He's coming off an injury. And now he's 23 years old. He's played one season, less than a season in the NFL because he got injured last year. He's making a little bit of a headline today because he said he seriously considered retirement the day he looked down at his ankle and saw the bone popping through the sock. He's like, "This is not for me." And even during the rehab and stuff, he's like, "I don't think I can do this." Boy, that's rare. Most athletes are like, I can't wait to get back out there. And he is back. But he said he seriously considered retiring half a year into his career. And, I mean, he was a pretty high draft pick.
0: He was having a good year, too. Yeah. I mean, I remember he really... I mean, you saw that thing snap.
1: Yeah, and I guess I read at the time it was a compound fracture. That's like the scariest thing.
2: I don't wish that on anybody.
1: I can speak to this from the pickleball perspective.
8: Do it.
1: I'm sure it happens. I don't know. I don't know.
0: I was going to say, I was a little surprised that injury happens.
1: Well, I haven't seen it actually out there with my own eyes.
0: Never forget what happened at Beverly. I watched her elbow literally pop out of her skin.
1: I haven't seen it. We don't move that fast or make that many cuts and so forth, you know? But that would be one. I think if I saw my shin bone poking through my skin, that would be it.
0: Don't they say you go into shock?
1: I would think.
0: Like you almost don't realize you're just staring at it.
2: Yeah, I don't think at the time, I'm sure it hurts at some point, but I think when it first happens, you don't really feel it that much because your adrenaline's pumping.
1: I can't even imagine. You know, and I remember when we learned about that in like the sixth grade, whatever.
0: Oh.
1: And you learn what a compound fracture is. You're just like, oh, my goodness. God. I mean, that sounds awful. The other sports-related news today, I think this will happen. Aaron Andrews now says that there should be an all-country Super Bowl halftime show within the next 2 to 3 years. And I think that will.
8: It'll happen.
1: I think so, too.
0: It has to.
1: Because of the popularity. I mean, you think, well, look at right now. Morgan Wallen is enormous.
2: Mm-hmm.
1: Ella Langley.
8: Ella Langley.
0: I was going to say, just come out and have her do Choosing Texas for 15 minutes. Yeah. We'll all be happy.
1: Yeah, exactly. I mean, that's exactly. So Choosing Texas is so big. Boy, I'm just sitting here looking at the country artists. Oh, yeah. You play some. You get Morgan Wallen and Ella Langley. And what about Garth Brooks, Biggie? How about a Garth to finish it up?
0: I would love that.
1: Me too.
2: Everyone would love that.
0: You know, 90s country is still pretty big.
1: Yeah.
0: You could get a Brooks and Dunn out there for a throwback with a... You could get a little George Strait out there. I'd do new and old.
1: I would too. I would go back, like country through the arrows and have, yeah, you know, what you just said. Garth and certainly Morgan Wallen.
8: Willie Nelson could come out.
1: Willie
8: Dolly tribute.
1: It should be this year.
8: It's happening.
2: This would be a great year for
1: this
2: it.
1: Would be a
2: yeah.
1: great
8: and aren't
1: year.
8: They hosting it in Tennessee soon?
1: Is Tennessee getting a Super Bowl?
8: No, they're getting a new stadium. I'm sorry.
1: They're getting a new stadium.
0: But they're getting the new stadium to get a Super Bowl, and they think it'll happen.
1: Oh, well, if it ever is in Nashville, the Super Bowl, then you know.
0: Yeah.
1: But that'll probably be 10 years. They'll take 5 years to build the stadium. A couple of years. Wow. Yeah, that would be huge to have a... And I do think, and she said, this is Aaron Andrews talking now, it's like, it's got to happen because country music is like the most popular music there is right now with Choosing Texas and everything. Do you think that would, though, alienate? I don't think so. I don't think there'd be a big uproar either.
8: Look, as much as I love hip-hop, I think hip-hop halftime shows alienate too.
1: Oh,
8: the Kendrick Lamar one or the Snoop Dogg, Dr. Dre one. There's going to be a market for everybody.
0: Listen, I'll say it. No one else might want to. If we can have Bad Bunny last year,
1: that was
0: speaking zero English. If we can't have a country one,
1: that was the most alienating one. Was Bad Bunny?
8: Yeah.
1: But it was a brilliant move. I'll still say it's a brilliant move by the NFL. Everybody was talking about it.
2: Yeah. And if they want to be international too,
1: they do too.
2: They do. That's what they want.
1: You're right. The guy who got the money, he's 12 years old, and the Detroit Tigers have given him, because he's a pitcher, a $4 million deal at age 12. They cannot officially sign him because he's too young to be signed, but they have reached an agreement. It's called a pre-agreement with a kid in the Dominican Republic. Kevin Sosa is his name. It is not technically a professional contract because the rules prohibit that. Until he turns 16, the agreement becomes a real signing on his 16th birthday, unless they make it null and void beforehand. Either side can get rid of it beforehand. He's 12. His fastball is 91 miles per hour.
2: Whoa.
1: At age 12, 91 to 93 miles per hour. $4 million will be reportedly the largest deal ever for someone under 16 years old. So the day he turns 16, he gets $4 million if... He wants it. You know, he could make it null and void, but now once that happens, he's the property of the Tigers. You know, he would have already signed that. I think I'd do it.
0: I was gonna ask if that was your son, would you say let's do it?
1: Yeah. Yeah. If I knew
0: in
1: less than 4 years he's getting $4 million, I would do it. Yeah. I mean Detroit's a good franchise.
8: Yeah.
1: I'm assuming only get better. Holly, you're talking about a possible Super Bowl in Nashville. Go ahead.
9: Yes, it's actually already been confirmed for 2030. I have a friend who works for the city of Nashville, and they already are starting to get the preparations going.
1: So they will. They have been awarded the Super Bowl in only 4 years.
9: Correct.
1: Oh, my. Well, that would, if it's not done before that, you'd think that would certainly be.
0: Oh, hey, BB, mark it down as one of the places to sprinkle my ashes.
1: For a minute, I thought you said you were going to plan a trip. I was like, that ain't happening.
0: I'll be there.
2: He'll be
1: there. In spirit, that's right. Maybe we can get the commissioner or, you know, the quarterback of whatever team to sprinkle it right there. At the 50-yard. They'll put your picture up on the big jumbo drive.
0: Yeah.
1: You know? You'll see yourself. We'll see you up there. That'll be really nice, Biggie. I think that'll be a very, very nice thing.
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1: It's interesting, I just said that B.B. Shea laid down the law with his lady friend last night. So B.B. Shea and his girlfriend, they're just basking in the glow of these Pop-Tarts.

0: heard like a score reported, like Turkey beats China or whatever. And I thought, oh, that guy just had a tongue slip, or he mispronounced.
1: Idiot.
0: He missed this dumbass just mispronounced Turkey. I mean, it's been Turkey
2: forever.
0: Yeah. Right? Yeah. So everybody started calling it Turkey. Mm-hmm. Although since, interestingly, I've seen on the news, like Trump had said something and the reporter was talking about Turkey and he pronounced it Turkey after the World Cup.
2: Okay.
0: You know? So it's like, well, maybe it is for the World Cup thing. They want to be Turkey.
2: I think, I don't know. So apparently they have gone through a whole ordeal to try to get it changed, but yeah. Coco Gauff was playing this young lady from Turkey. Mm-hmm. And I asked my girlfriend, Caroline, I said, is that the Turkey flag? Mm-hmm. She goes, yeah, I think it's the Turkey flag.
0: Oh, so she's gone Turkey.
2: She's gone Turkey. Mm-hmm. She's very adamant about this. Mm-hmm. And I said, oh yeah, the Turkey flag. She goes, no, it's Turkey.
0: Tension.
2: And I was like, listen,
0: in paradise.
2: She goes, I was like, I'm not going to call it Turkey. She goes, you should. They've gone through so many outlets to get the name changed. And I told her, this is where I got her. I said, I will call it Turkey mm-hmm. when you call the lake of Lake Ontario, Lake America.
0: Ooh. Bam. Owned. Send. Mic drop.
2: And she said, I can't do it. I was like, well, I can't call it Turkey. I said, she goes, well, they've gone through so much to change their name and identity. I said, well, if I'm not mistaken, the Don Man just signed a bill to name it Lake America instead of Lake Ontario. So they've gone through some channels too.
0: Executive order.
2: So
0: it works.
2: It's Lake America and it's Turkey.
0: It's Turkey. Do you think the reason Turkey wants to be called Turkey is all because of the bird?
1: Yes, that's what they said. They don't want to be associated with the bird.
0: That is baffling to me. It's like to go through all that, to have everybody change everything. Come on.
3: Oh, God, sorry, I'm tearing up in here. BB, I'm so proud of you.
0: Yeah.
3: This is one of your greatest and finest achievements.
0: Well, dating over a year now, you finally stand up.
1: Sometimes you stop backing down.
0: Once in a while, you got
2: to
0: stand up.
2: I did have to sleep at the radio station last night.
0: Sure, yeah.
2: And I'm never getting Pop-Tarts again.
0: Understandable. No.
2: But it's worth it.
0: Yeah, worth it.
2: Yes.
0: You proved your point. Man, and you brought up the name Donald Trump, the Lake Ontario.
2: She was fuming on that one.
0: Oh, I bet she
2: fuming.
0: Was. She didn't like that.
2: No.
0: She's from Lib City, isn't she?
2: No, she's not. No, she's not. She's not.
0: Okay.
2: No.
0: Okay.
2: She just has a stance on things, and that's one of her stances.
0: Well, I think it's dumb that we're renaming Lake Ontario Lake America, but I see Apple fell in line along with Google now. Their maps.
1: Well, you know who didn't?
0: Who?
1: MapQuest.
0: Oh, is it still?
1: They said they refuse.
0: They won't do it.
1: Battle of the maps. So you can use, if you're really against it, you have to use MapQuest.
0: All right.
3: Well, they just don't have enough staff to change it. Yeah.
1: They claimed it was for principal, but
0: MapQuest.
1: My mom still uses it, okay?
0: MapQuest?
1: Yeah.
0: Does she print out the directions?
1: Yeah, if I have to go somewhere I've never been before, she'll say, do you want me to MapQuest it for you?
0: Mm-hmm. Golly, I only use that for a minute, you know? Mm-hmm. We went from paper maps to MapQuest for just a little bit, and then that was gone. The paper map, do they ever sell those anymore at all? Are there any, like, if you go to the convenience store, if you go to the gas station, because they used to, that was big business, I assume.
3: Would your son know how to read one, Chris Kelly?
0: No.
3: If you handed him a map and said, get home from Tennessee this way.
0: Let me remind you that he thinks Hawaii is right beside New Mexico. Alaska is right beside New Mexico.
3: Okay, fair point.
0: So, no, I don't think so. You know, my father once with a map. Now, I was about 16, maybe 17. I was going off to the beach for the first time. And I was worried because, we had no internet. I mean, this was 1988. And I was driving to the beach to meet my friends for the first time ever. And my father said, I'm going to map it out for you. So he was going to get the paper map. And what I thought he was going to do was take a marker, like a red marker, and just the entire line, you know, every highway you take. And instead, I'll never forget this. I looked, I got about an hour into the trip and pulled over at a gas station to see where I was going because it was the first time I needed some help. And he had taken the map, and out in the Atlantic Ocean, he put a black arrow pointing to Myrtle Beach and went, here.
3: I don't know how much he liked you.
0: I don't either. I
3: think he had to love you, but I don't know if he liked you.
0: That didn't help me at all. There's a big old, and first, I mean, I was looking on the roads to be like, which one, I didn't see anything. And then I looked out in the ocean, and this big arrow was pointing at it. you know, here, and the word here was circled. And I was like, that's

0: Thank you, Papa.
1: This does me no good at all.
2: Funny story about my mother, too, and traveling. I'll tell you in a second. Jimmy, you're talking about MapQuest. Go ahead.
3: Yeah, guys, just listening, and just want to let you know, after MapQuest refused to change it to Lake of America, they were the number one downloaded app yesterday.
2: Really?
4: Wow. Really? Have they upgraded? Are they more like, you know, Google and Apple Maps, or do they still just give you the instructions?
3: Nope, just like Waze or Apple Maps, it's the same thing.
2: Okay, good for them. But if you, I mean, you refuse to change, can you refuse a presidential order if it really does change? Can you refuse to do it?
5: I guess so.
2: I guess. That whole thing about renaming the Gulf of Mexico and the Lake, come on. I mean, there's, so, you know, actually, though, I mean, Joe Rogan said it yesterday. It's like, hey, look over here, what we're doing. Don't look at the other stuff, like the gas prices. You know,
0: all that stuff is.
2: Yeah,
0: I know. Always.
2: I think
0: because it gets the talking points away for just enough time.
2: Yeah,
4: I have to say, it is a nice little break because it's like war, everything's unaffordable, this, that, and this. And it's kind of nice to hear people arguing about a lake.
2: Yeah, let's argue about the name of the lake instead. Yeah. I mean, he does that. I think that is a real strategy. Let me do a little something here. Like, I'm going to buy Greenland, you know, and so we're not focused on something else.
0: I mean, if you ask me, we've already backseated the Iran war.
2: Well, I think that was the point.
0: But I'm just saying, I mean, it's now used to what you would call, you know, six-page news, but it's true.
2: I think you're right.
0: It's just kind of the, we bombed them again. Yeah. We bombed them.
2: Yeah, I see that a lot. And now we're just sort of living with it. You know, it's like, okay, now there's a bombing, and we were close to peace, and now we're not. You know, my mother, this was about maps again. We were driving. My sister, we lived in Ashburn, North Carolina. My sister moved to Rocky Mount. And the first time we were going to visit her, that's about a 2.5-hour drive. And at that time, it was on like 2-lane roads. And then eventually you get to Raleigh and you're out on. And my parents never, we didn't travel much out of the county. I mean, very rare. Unless we were going to the beach. We didn't go anywhere. And so we get out in Raleigh on the Beltline, which is the big loop, you know. And then there's 40 and miserable. I mean, tough driving.
0: Oh, yeah.
2: And my father's driving, my mother's got the map, and the map is like, you know, it's so big, it like it's in front of his face, and he's moving it. You know, it's very cliche. I'm in the back seat. I was about 14. We're going to see my sister for the first time. They argued back and forth. We were lost. And he won't stop to get directions, you know.
0: Nope, like, never.
2: I think it's here. I think it's there. I think it's this. And he said, you're reading it wrong, blah, blah, blah. And she goes, well, I'll tell you one damn thing. If I see a sign that says Ashburn, North Carolina, we're taking it. And if we... So we see the exit and says Ashbury. He's like, we're going home. And we just turned around.
0: And that was the last time we saw my sister.
2: Yeah, that's it.
4: Figure out how to get her home.
2: My sister, they just disowned her after that. That was it. She lives in Rocky Mountain to this day, I think. I guess.
6: It's the Two Guys Named Chris Saturday Show, Rock 92.
2: I thought just playing that tournament this weekend. We spent 8 hours time and $125 to play three matches, get our ass kicked three times, and come on home. That's,
5: well, I didn't want to ask. I mean, you gave us kind of a short version.
2: Oh.
5: Normally, I know, this is how I gauge, if you guys are stopping for lunch, things didn't go well.
2: We did stop for lunch. In fact, I think this was probably my anger brimming over. Here's what, at the lunch stop, Chick-fil-A, we go, I told you my order earlier, Diesel orders whatever he orders and gets Chick-fil-A sauce, okay? And this kid brings it out to the table. And his name is Nathan. And I knew that because there were like seven high school girls in front of us in line. They were going to some hoedown or something. They're all wearing boots. And I was like, all right. Okay.
5: You didn't ask them where they were going, right?
2: No.
4: You didn't stare too hard?
2: No. They were all dressed up and wearing boots. And they were
5: ladies, where are we off to?
2: Yeah. And they were really... I could tell they were the popular girls. And this kid behind the counter, he was like... a little nerdy, and they were like, Nathan! He's like, these are my friends. And they're like, Nathan, get over here! You know, they start hugging him.
4: Oh, my God.
2: Right.
4: He helps them all with their homework.
2: Right, right. So Nathan brings our food, but forgot Diesel. He ordered two Chick-fil-A sauces, and he only got one.
5: I'm sorry, Nathan.
2: So,
5: excuse me, Nathan, if I can have a word.
2: Well, Diesel said... could I get another Chick-fil-A sauce? He's like, oh, yeah, I'll get that for you. So he goes away, all right? And then Nathan, and then meanwhile, Diesel goes back and gets, like, a different drink. He goes back up to the counter and everything. And so Nathan comes out, and the girls are sitting near us. And Nathan's like, you know, flirting with them. And first, I was like, he ain't got no shot with these girls.
5: Nathan, know your role.
2: And secondly, my friend doesn't have his Chick-fil-A sauce. So it takes like 7 or 8 minutes. Yeah. And he comes back to the girls 2 or 3 times. So finally, I turned to him. I said, Nathan, you need to get this man his Chick-fil-A. Stop flirting with these girls and get these this man his Chick-fil-A sauce. And he didn't even know I knew his name. I was like, Nathan. And he turned around. You know.
5: Nathan?
2: And I said, Nathan, you get this man his Chick-fil-A sauce.
5: You see, he's only dipped one and a half strips.
2: Right. And Nathan like lowers and says, yes, sir, and walks away. And then Diesel tells me, when I got my second drink, he handed it to me up at the counter.
4: You just ruined Nathan's chances of getting laid.
5: Nathan didn't have a chance.
2: And then those girls were like, you're so mean.
5: Oh, I'm sure you're a TikTok. You don't know it. Male carrier at Chick-fil-A.
2: Yeah, 100%. What do they call it? Am I a
5: Chad?
2: Yeah. I was totally chatting at Chick-fil-A. Yeah. I said, Nathan
5: probably has a disability you don't know about.
2: He might.
5: I mean, without
4: a
5: doubt.
4: They were all so nice to him.
2: They were unbelievable. You know, it's like they were really nice to him.
5: Yeah, they've had charity car washes for Nathan and stuff, but you don't. No, you don't care.
2: I said, get this man his Chick-fil-A sauce. And Diesel had it in his pocket. Yeah. He's like, he handed it to me when I went up.
5: Look at this tall young man. Hard to believe he was a preemie. Let's raise some money for this boy today. What?
2: Yeah.
5: Yeah.
2: And the girls were like, they were just mortified, you know. And then Diesel said, I think we should eat the rest of this in the car. And
5: yeah.
2: So we slunk out of there, you know.
7: Go ahead. Go back to sleep. The Two Guys Named Chris Saturday Show on Rock 92.
2: Jelly Roll's daughter is speaking out. She's like, why is there so much interest in my parents' divorce? This is a private matter. You're tired of people talking about Jelly Roll.
5: Well, I just have to. I never in my life expected this much coverage of Jelly Roll and Bunny XO's separation.
2: Well, that's what she says. She's like, I'm sick of all this coverage of it. But if you're that big a star and you announce it, don't you expect that?
5: Yeah, I think you should. And of course, they've asked for, which I always hate when a celebrity does this. It's a private family matter. Well, of course, but you're a celebrity. We know how this goes.
4: And the news broke like yesterday.
5: Yeah.
4: I mean, when Keith Urban and Nicole Kidman announced they were getting divorced, everybody talked about that for weeks. It's been 2 days.
2: Yeah. What do you do? Is there any way that Jelly Roll, because they filed for divorce, a month ago and nobody knew it.
5: Mm-hmm. Yeah.
2: And so could they have gone all the way through with a divorce, had a private mediator, split the money, whatever, and then at the end of all of it say, we're divorced, it's over?
5: Well, you know, I wondered that, but isn't all the court stuff
2: public record?
5: Public. So then my question is, because it wasn't Jelly Roll down at the courthouse, it was his attorney, I'm sure.
2: Right.
5: Files the papers. Does that mean somebody in the courthouse sees this and goes, text their friend, hey, Jelly Roll just filed divorce? Because it's got to get out that way, right?
4: To the press, yeah.
2: Not in this case. It's been done a month ago, and he announced it yesterday. I mean, that's right? I mean, yeah. He did it, I read, on like May 18th or something, and he made the announcement yesterday, so that did not happen.
5: Yeah. Now, my understanding is they already have agreed, at least, on splitting up assets and debts.
2: So it seems like to me that maybe, I don't know, if you're that big a star, it might be tough. But maybe you could get all the way through a divorce, be done with it, and say, we divorced a month ago. Could you? Mm-hmm. Is it possible even to do it? Well, you know who did it the other way. Zendaya and Tom Holland got married and nobody knew it. You know, he confirmed it now, finally. I guess there were rumors they were married, but they were able to pull off that wedding with nobody knowing.
5: Shocking.
2: It is. Those two biggest stars like that?
5: Yeah.
2: That is surprising.
5: Well, now what everyone's doing, which is interesting, of course, they go back the last few months and start looking. Well, in May, Jelly rolled his shows, but you know what? They blamed it on the weight loss, quit wearing his ring. They'd say, he's lost so much weight, his wedding ring doesn't fit.
2: Oh, yeah.
4: Like he couldn't have had his ring resized.
5: Exactly. He's Jelly Roll.
4: Right.
2: I lost some weight. It does get looser. It gets wet. At one point, I couldn't even get it off my finger.
5: Mm-hmm.
2: My fat fingers were all up around.
5: You should see his wife tried to burn it onto him one night.
2: That's true. Jody, you're talking about the Peanuts music. Go ahead.
8: Yeah, I was just going to say, y'all had it right. Yeah, when Apple bought Peanuts still,
2: that's it.
8: You know, they, just like CBS, they can't even show that episode, you know.
2: Right, so it's never going to be on CBS again. Too bad. That was like a little yearly thing, you know, when the Christmas show or the Halloween show would come on. Thank you, Jody. Appreciate that. So now it's on Apple TV Plus, I guess. You can get it anytime if you want to.
5: And back to Jelly Roll. They're going, of course, like I said, you go through everybody's stuff. Well, a few times over the past few months, Bunny Roll has posted things, you know, I'm getting my groove back.
2: Mm-hmm.
5: Don't trust liars.
2: Mm-hmm. Oh, she's saying those kinds of things.
5: Yeah.
2: Don't you read that a lot when people split up? You see something like that?
5: All the time. It's
2: every veiled messages.
5: Of course, yeah.
2: Mm-hmm.
4: Especially because they used to post a lot of content together, yeah. And now they've stopped doing that. So, yeah, when you do look back, you can tell things were not as great as they made it seem.
2: Yeah. Is it surprising that people didn't, like, raise the little red flag before that? You know, like, say... It looks like there's trouble in paradise. Because to me, this was out of the blue that they divorced. Well, yeah.
4: He also, I mean, he has been talking nonstop about his weight loss and where he wants to be and how he feels now. So I think, like, that news was the only news you heard about him. It kind of overshadowed any subtle messages that we were getting.
2: Yeah.
5: Well, and apparently he would talk about his weight loss, like, trouble in the bedroom when he first lost weight.
2: Oh, really?
5: Yeah. Like he had lost his libido. He was trying to find his confidence to get his confidence back.
2: From losing weight.
5: Yeah. And like Ozempic has that side effect too.
2: Really? It makes you not.
5: I'll tell you this. Since I've been on Wegovy, I don't even.
2: Even think about it. Nothing.
5: Nothing. Truly. Nothing.
2: Really?
5: Doesn't even cross my mind.
2: No now, kidding.
5: Some people may think I'm just hit that sadness point.
2: No, I don't think so. You're a man. You've got blood coursing through your veins.
5: I mean, look, I can still reach it. You got to get an angle.
2: You're not even thinking about it.
5: No, I have not.
2: But I found when I lost weight without the pill, and I found that my libido goes higher.
5: That's what he was thinking would happen, but he said he still...
2: Was he on the Wegovy or...
5: Well, they said that can happen with... I always thought his was natural.
2: Me too.
5: But I guess he was still getting used to his new body, because she would talk about it too, like we're not... We thought we'd be doing it more, and we're doing it less. But now, of course, it's kind of like, well, were we doing it less because you...
2: Oh, I see.
5: Might have been getting it somewhere else.
4: Or, yeah. I mean, he's lost a lot. I don't know if he's had skin surgeries, but I know that is for people that lose substantial amounts of weight when they have excess skin all that, that is in the way of their sex life, too.
2: Yeah. The skin is in the way.
5: Oh, God, look at me. You think if I lose a bunch of weight, my skin's, it's going to hang down to my feet.
2: You have to throw it on
5: the...
4: throw it over the shoulder.
9: Like a carry-on.
2: So,
5: yeah.
2: Like a satchel.
5: Yeah.
2: So like a duffel bag.
5: Yeah.
2: So a person that loses a ton of weight and has a bunch of skin hanging in order to have...
5: Oh, he has skin hanging left and right, I bet.
4: He's probably, when he gets to his goal, he will probably have lots of surgeries to remove the excess skin.
5: And that's, you know, a lot of people don't do that because that is considered an elective surgery often. You have to try to, like, you can fight with them and your doctor has to be able to prove that, like, the skin is causing you rashes and that you're constant in some type of pain. And by the way, that surgery is a horrendous recovery.
2: Mm-hmm. Oh, God.
4: Because they slice you up all over the place.
5: Yeah, I mean, they're truly cutting your skin off of you.
4: And they have to do dozens of them before they get, because they have to get every little part of you. It's not pleasant.
5: Yeah, and you walk out there with drainage bags hooked to you and everything for weeks.
2: Man, you don't even think of that kind of thing. And so he could have to go through that.
5: Yeah, yeah.
2: And you could too, God willing.
5: One of these days. At my age, I just keep the skin.
2: You just keep the skin? Throw it over your shoulder when you need
5: Over my shoulder, yeah.
2: Bring
4: like
2: it in.
4: Like a blanket to keep you warm.
5: I'm done impressing people. Maybe that's just the way Govey talking now.
2: He's tired of it.
4: But that also aids in the weight loss.
2: You've been trying to impress people?
5: Not for the past 6 years or so.
2: Well, I was going to say.
5: Yeah.
2: I haven't seen much.
5: No.
2: Not much of that.
5: I used to try.
2: There's a letter, an email, Red Rachel didn't have her email address. And he says, wanted your thoughts on this relationship issue. My girlfriend showed me a picture. She was 120 pounds overweight at one point before I knew her. Now she's in great shape. She worked really hard to get into great shape in their late 20s. She said, would you date me if I looked like that again? I said, no.
5: Oh, what?
2: She started crying. I said I was being honest. Now she says it's a red flag in our relationship, and she doesn't even think she can date me anymore. I feel like I was trapped. This is a trap.
5: That is a trap question. I'm sorry.
2: Yeah, but you can't be honest in that situation. You have to say, no, of course I would date you.
5: Yeah, you gotta lie.
2: Yes.
5: But I don't like that question.
2: That's not a good question.
5: That is a trap question.
4: Okay, it might be somewhat of a trap, but if you get married and you have kids, you're going to get bigger.
2: Gain weight.
4: And if he can't say, I would still love you anyway, then I think that is a red flag. I've asked my fiance if he would love me if I was a worm.
2: If you were a worm?
5: Yeah, that's a common thing.
4: And he hesitated, and then we argued about it.
2: Well, who can would love you if you were a worm.
4: Exactly. Believe it or not, this is a question.
5: This is a question now.
2: So if you act like somebody magically turned you into a worm, you expect him to keep dating you?
4: I expect him to build a compost thing for me and put me in there. I feel like, and the weight thing, obviously the worm thing is ridiculous and it's just funny, but the weight thing, it is valid because think of how many women, they get married, they have babies, they go through menopause, they can't lose weight like they could before. And now he's just said right to your face, I'm not going to like you. I'm not going to love you anymore.
5: Don't you think it changes, though, once if they're just dating?
2: Different.
5: Yeah. I mean, I think once you're married and your wife, and of course, you're like, that's my child. Look what she went through to give, you know, to birth my child.
2: Yeah, it's almost an impossible question.
5: It's a different love,
2: I think. He might answer it totally differently 10 years from
5: 100%.
2: Now, you know, when she does gain
4: Did
2: the
4: he life. Say how long they've been dating?
2: Couple of years, 2 years.
4: Yeah, see, once you're 2 years in, I think that you should
2: say.
5: Well, he should at least know to lie by then.
2: I couldn't believe he didn't.
5: Yeah.
2: He said, I was being honest. I said, no.
4: Honesty is not always the best policy, okay?
5: This is one of those times.
2: Well, it's like when, you know, somebody says, do I look good in this dress? You just say, yeah, you look great in the dress. You know, that's an old school sitcom thing, you know. Do I look like I've gained weight? No, of course you haven't gained weight. Vernon, you're talking about the skin surgery. Jelly Roll might have to have it. Go ahead.
10: Yeah, my ex went through it, and I watched what she went through with the surgery. It was horrendous. She had drainage bags. It went on a lot longer than they even said. She got a couple areas that were infected, and I've actually lost 238 pounds over the last 14 months, and I have that loose skin, and it is uncomfortable. Like when you roll over, it like folds over and all. But I'm just going to keep it the way it is because I'm not going to go through that kind of recovery.
2: Man, I did not know that. You hear that sometimes, like when people are really overweight, skin cut off, and you're like, okay, good. I didn't know it caused so much issue.
5: It is a horrendous recovery.
2: Did it? Well, first of all, Vernon, congratulations on losing the weight. Did you use an Ozempic or Wegovy?
10: Actually, I went with Mounjaro until insurance wouldn't cover it anymore. Mm-hmm. It got to the point where there's something called a donut hole, and it was affordable until it went up to about $500-$600 a month, my portion.
2: Well,
10: so
2: you know, I understand. Were you able to keep losing the weight even off the drug?
10: Well, no, I plateaued, and I did change my eating habits, but with a bad knee and everything, exercise really wasn't the option at that point. So I went ahead and did the sleeve bariatric surgery and dropped quite a bit now. And I tell you what, I wish I would have had the willpower to do it beforehand because once afterwards, it changes your entire life. I mean, you can't have sugar. You can't have carbs. You got to be careful. Everything you eat or it'll double you over.
2: Oh yeah, I'm sure so. That's right. Listen, this is a tough question, personal question. Did the drug or the excess skin cause problems in your relationship, especially with intimacy?
10: No, actually at that point in time, you know, my ex is the one that went through the surgery and had the skin removal. And we're still friends, but I was by myself, and I didn't have a problem with the relationship. You know, you do look in the mirror, and you look at yourself differently.
2: Yeah.
10: And you're actually, I think my biggest concern was I didn't expect that to happen, but I was disgusted with myself because of the way I let myself get so bad. That's what hurt me the most. I had to mentally find a way to get over that, and once you get over that, then you learn to manage, you know, what you have left.
2: Yeah, makes sense. Yeah, makes total sense. I'm
5: disgusted with myself every day for many reasons.
2: I know what you mean. Thank you, Vernon. That was really open and honest. Really appreciate you calling in and telling us that. And again, congratulations on your weight loss. That's really, really good. And thank you, Biggie, for your honesty about your libido.
5: Yeah, it's not there. It's gone. Whatever.
2: It's gone.
5: Gone. Don't even miss it, though.
2: Left with Chris Dibb. Gone. Yeah. Out the door. That's it. You should have had a retirement ceremony for that.
5: Yeah.
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5: Maybe Shay just said he had a bidet that he loved, but at the time he was so disgusting, he wore it out in like 3 months. There's nothing he could.
6: They're tough to keep clean.
7: Well, I bet.
6: I was putting out some nasty stuff back then.
7: Maybe it'd be in a better place today.
6: Yeah, for sure.
7: Maybe so. You know what else he said? And this is, again, it convinces me that your devices are listening to you, which I guess we all know they are. Yesterday, we talked about B.B. Shea had an argument, not an argument, just a discussion with his lady friend who had made him homemade Pop-Tarts. And they were watching tennis, and the flag of the country of Turkey came up. And B.B. Shea said, I think this woman must be from Turkey. That's the Turkish flag. And his lady friend said, oh, you mean Turkey? Man, that's rage bait right there, man. Oh, you mean Turkey? No, I mean Turkey. And then they, you know, had the conversation, and she said, well, they've gone through the proper channels. You need to call it Turkey. To which B.B. Shea said, really? Because President Trump has gone through the proper channels for Lake America. Mic drop! Bam! And she said, well, I think we just can't talk about this anymore. And he said, I agree. And so now, today, Google has changed, what is it, the laptop for her? Or
6: yeah,
7: the computer?
6: Like they'll do backgrounds of landscapes and stuff. And you can click on it, and it'll tell you what the landscape is.
7: Oh, they're beautiful.
6: They're amazing.
7: Do you know, Chris Dim and I used to play a game where the landscape would come up, and I'd say, guess where it is? And he'd guess, you know, Italy or whatever, and I'd click on it, and it would say France.
8: Okay, you guessed it right. Now kiss me.
7: That's just this little game we used to play. Yeah. If you want to play B.B. Shea, you can, but you better shave your beard first. I'm not kissing that man. I'm not kissing you with that. And he'd go, man, I don't know. China. And we, yes, it's China. He's very good at it. You know, he'd figure it out. Man, I miss those little games we used to play. These are the things we used to do. You know.
8: Now, if I get it right, you have to kiss me. But if you get it wrong, then I kiss you.
7: Today, B.B. Shea's girlfriend's got a new landscape on there. She clicks it. Guess where it is? Turkey! What?
9: Wow.
7: Whoa.
9: Wow.
7: What do you know? It happens to be Turkey.
6: You know what that is? That's the Bader-Meinhof phenomenon right there.
7: First thing I was thinking, that's got Bader-Meinhof written all over.
8: Yeah, don't worry. You keep arguing with her. You'll be doing a lot of Bader-Meinhof. You're back to doing that alone.
7: Yeah, you're a Bader-Meinhofer yourself, I think. It's Turkey. No, it's Turkey. Why don't you Bader-Meinhof yourself over to the bedroom? Well, and sure enough, here I go check my social media. You want a portable bidet? You want a bidet that changes temperatures? You can have
9: already?
7: It. Already. They're that quick.
9: Jeez.
7: Also, a lot of emails. temperature controlled bidets. I'm starting to get into this now. I'm starting. Okay. Finally, one woman says that she's tried to get me to buy a bidet since 2022. Courtney says, I've been trying to get you to buy a bidet since 2022. It's true. A lot of people have suggested. And maybe my PRI comes from the workouts at the gym because I sweat so much. You know, maybe that irritates. You know?
8: I know you don't want to hear this, but I have long thought that when you go in the rower, mm-hmm. if there's something about the rowing motion,
7: maybe,
8: and sliding because you're sitting down, you're sweating, and that's what is basically chafing your area.
7: Because I do sweat more than most.
9: Did you have this problem before you were going to the gym a lot?
7: I think I did. I did.
8: Yeah, you've been battling this for as long as I've known you.
7: Yes. I mean, I remember being on the Las Vegas Strip one time, and I said to my wife, I have to lean up against this homeless guy and have him scratch my butt because it is really...
8: It's worth the $5.
7: I said to her, I am just in misery here. We were standing there right outside like Caesar's Palace, and that was 18 years ago, you know?
8: So, and that was actually what he was out there advertising.
7: Yeah.
8: $5. Now scratch your hole for $5. Finally.
7: I said, I got to take him up on this. I have to do this, you know? We see a column called Ask Eric from time to time. It's relationship advice. And today's is interesting. A guy writes in and says, I've been dating my girlfriend for a little over a year. She has a 6-year-old daughter. I do not have kids. For the first year, she kept her daughter and me separate, which I completely respected. She wanted to make sure I was going to stick around after knowing about the kid. And she told me early on she had a 6-year-old. Well, about a month ago, things got serious enough that she introduced us. We hit it off immediately. Her daughter is awesome. We get along really well. She likes me, and I genuinely like spending time with her. But here's the issue. We've gone since then all sorts of places together. The park, amusement parks, out to dinner, lunches, after school, all of these things. I now would like a night a week with my girlfriend without the child. I finally said, hey, can we just have one adult night a week where it's just you and me? And the mom said, absolutely not. And she got offended. She's like, you knew this was part of the package. No, my daughter's with me. I kept her away from me for a year. And she's upset about it now, basically. Hmm. But he says, I would still like to go out and do something with it. Can't we get a babysitter? And she says, for the time being, no, she's not doing that. Eric writes back, I don't know what to tell you, man. You're in trouble.
8: It's a tough scenario.
7: You're in trouble. That's a tough one there. I don't know. He says, I want to date my girlfriend. Am I being unreasonable? I want her to myself once in a while. I don't think that's unreasonable.
6: No, I don't think that's unreasonable at all.
7: Get a babysitter. Well, seems like she'd want it, you know?
9: But the thing is like, are they planning on getting married?
7: I bet they will. Well, not yet.
9: Because if they're going to get married, the kid's there all the time.
7: Well, definitely.
9: I understand that, you know, a lot of parents will get a babysitter, but, I mean... With my parents, I don't know how they ever had any time alone. We were just always there. That's the problem with kids.
7: Yes, it is. You're so right about that.
9: If you're going to date somebody with kids, they're going to be there.
7: I mean, I cannot tell you how many times I've tried to be intimate with my wife, and you hear the clomp, clomp of somebody coming down the stairs. She's like, all right, forget it. Button back up.
8: Yeah.
7: Jeez. You know, well, enough already.
8: And I can speak to this as somebody who's dated some single moms.
7: Mm-hmm.
8: You know, not the father's not always around.
7: Right.
8: And the families aren't always around. So it does become kind of a tough scenario sometimes. Mm-hmm. And you know, kind of do want to say, and I have offered, like, hey, I'll help pay for the babysitter.
7: There you go. I mean, I think this guy would probably do that. Yeah, I'll pay.
8: Yeah, but I do understand because I dated two women who's had kids that the fathers weren't around. That was a kind of an issue.
7: Mm-hmm.
8: And it was like, you know, because I didn't think I should meet the children so soon. But at the same time, it was like, look, the children are always going to be around.
7: Right. I'm surprised she was able to keep the daughter away from the guy for almost a year.
9: That's the only thing that tipped me a little bit in his favor is clearly she was able to get child care at some point.
7: Yeah.
9: So it's not necessarily that she can't.
7: How about one?
8: That's true.
7: But her thought on it is, hey, now we can have the child here, so we're going to. And his is, well, how about at least just once in a while? Which every couple wants that.
8: Yeah.
7: I mean, you want a little adult time
9: but
7: out.
9: Also,
7: you know?
9: This is coming from, again, every story has a perspective. This is his perspective. How was he aggressive about it?
7: Mm-hmm.
9: We don't know.
7: Ask Eric says, I guess you better break up. There's nothing else I can say. I have nothing to add to that. There's a comedian, BB Shayna, Donald Glover, had a comparison between having kids and what it's like, what kids do to you and for you once you have them.
10: Sorry, I'd much rather have AIDS than a baby. Sorry, AIDS beats baby by this much. Seriously.
11: seriously, people get all upset when they hear it. Like, think about it. They're not that different, you guys. They're not that different at all. They're both expensive. You have them for the rest of your life. They're constant reminders of the mistakes you've made. And once you have them, you pretty much can only date other people who have them. What's the difference? What's the difference? The only difference is you can't go to jail by accidentally dropping AIDS. So, AIDS wins by this much.
12: Hopefully it's all just a dream. 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
7: Big changes coming to Price is Right, too. All the game shows come back next week. Jeopardy's back after being off. So is Wheel of Fortune and Price is Right. They are shrinking the audience from about 320 down to about 100 because they were begging people to come into the audience. They couldn't fill it up.
13: I thought the audience already looked smaller.
7: They have. Well,
13: so they're going even smaller.
7: At some points, like they would shoot four shows in a day. And so one crowd would be in there the first shooting and they'd say, can you stay for the second one? They'd be like, no, we've got a tour of Studio City or something. And then, so they were going next door to Starbucks and saying, would anybody like to come in? Would anybody like to watch this show? I mean, they were really...
13: Wow.
7: Yeah.
6: I give Jeopardy 20 more years, mm-hmm. and I'm being generous.
7: Yeah.
6: I don't think there's an interest in that show anymore.
7: Well, this is Price is Right.
6: Oh, that's what I meant to say. I'm sorry.
7: Oh, Price is Right.
6: I give it 20 years tops.
13: Oh, man.
7: And I don't think there's an interest in it either.
6: No,
7: I say less.
6: The generations who care about it are slowly dying off and fading away.
7: I mean, 10.
6: Only they can't get people to stay. 100 people?
7: Yeah.
6: They can't sustain that.
7: Right.
13: Well, and the joke was, at least it still is, you know, for my generation, millennials, you know, it was like you stayed home sick
7: mm-hmm.
13: and watched Price is Right.
7: Now there's a lot more to do.
13: There's a lot more to do. There's tablets.
9: And that was a show, truly, I watched with my grandmother, and I haven't watched it.
13: Yeah.
9: You know,
7: I agree. But you know, Drew Carey he's been at the helm for 20 some years now,
13: which is shocking to me.
7: Yeah. And I agree with you that it's kind of, I haven't seen it in forever, but used to in the summer or when you're home from school sick,
13: yeah.
7: you'd see it. Well, now they're down to 100 people in the audience.
13: I wonder if it's hard to get a studio audience now, period. I remember when I visited Hollywood as a teenager, mm-hmm. we went and we were walking and there'd be people outside saying, hey, come in and watch a taping of the show.
7: Yep.
13: Hey, come in and watch a taping of the show. I wonder if that still happens or there's just so much now that they don't.
7: I bet it's same or harder.
13: Yeah.
7: Well, you heard they're begging people at Starbucks. And this is a show, not only are you a member of the audience, you can win.
13: You can win.
7: Because you're in the audience, you know. Now, you know, you had a 4 out of 300 or something. Now you have a 4 out of or a 6 out of 100 chance of being up on the stage. But you know about what you're saying, and I tend to agree with you, but college students were always filling that audience. You know, they go out there
13: sure.
7: and dress up, you know, and all that kind of stuff.
6: Yeah, but I think there were rabid fans for it. I think even more now, it's just like a funny meme to be on The Price is Right.
7: Mm-hmm. Yeah, I think so, too. Could they cash in with that somehow and use that? Maybe that's what they're doing.
6: Possibly.
13: Probably trying to, at least.
7: I saw The Tonight Show once with Jay Leno when I was out in California.
13: Hold your applause.
6: What?
9: Wow. You?
7: Yeah. And when I was in line to get in, I had my tickets to see Jay Leno. And so we were in line waiting to get into the studio. And some NBC folks came over and said, would anyone like to go see Saved by the Bell? Is there anyone who would like to see Saved by the Bell?
13: When I wake up in the morning. Yeah. Hell yeah.
7: But you had to miss the Tonight Show. It's like, do you want to get out? So the answer was no. And they were like, we're taping the Saved by the Bell. The audience is not full. We need you over here right now. So they were trying to get people. Same thing.
6: Was this a college episode or one of the weird beach episodes or a normal good episode?
7: I like the beach episode.
13: I love the beach
6: episode. I hated the beach episode.
13: Oh, my God. When they worked at the beach club
6: for a
13: summer?
6: Terrible season.
7: I like that.
13: That was one of the best.
6: Nah.
7: That girl was on
6: with the Scientologist. Yeah. Leah Remini.
7: Yeah.
13: She was the love interest. I loved her. And her
6: throwaway season.
7: That is not a throwaway season. That was a great season.
13: That was phenomenal.
7: Come on. And that, you're right. Leah Remini and Tiffany Amber Thiessen were out there.
6: I hated it when Zach and Kelly weren't together. Anytime they weren't together, I hated it.
7: I'll give you that.
13: That's true.
6: Yeah.
7: Zach and Kelly were that show.
13: And she was dating that dude who was clearly on coke, but they just didn't say it at the time. Remember that when she was dating the older guy who ran the club?
7: Yeah.
13: The club guy. Yeah.
7: Max.
13: I forget. Max was where they hung out.
7: Oh, that's right. Yeah. It was the club.
13: Dating the guy who ran the club and stuff. But I mean, that dude was coked out of his mind, but they never said that.
7: You know the AC Slater? You know that? You know what that is? AC Slater. You know the show?
9: I've never seen it.
7: You don't know the AC Slater?
6: Come on now.
9: No.
7: Oh, my God.
13: You can take this segment off. Because we about to go in.
7: A.C. Slater. Have you heard this? A.C. Slater, who was played by Mario Lopez. He would always come into their hangout, the Max, which is like the burger place, and he would take the chair and flip it around, and so the back of the chair is, you know, and he was sitting around. If you really want to be cool, you do the A.C. Slater, and that's how you take a dump on the toilet. You turn your chest and lean it against the tank.
13: That's right.
7: That's the A.C. Slater.
13: All right. Yep.
9: You ever tried it?
7: Yeah, it's invigorating.
13: It's great.
7: It's great.
13: You prop your elbows up and read.
7: Oh, you'll never do it any other way. Maybe that's why I have PRI. Yeah. I'm always doing the A.C. Slater when I'm in the toilet. That's the problem.
9: Yeah. Rectal strain.
14: Yeah. I'm honoring Saved by the Bell.
7: Oh, God. At the lake the other day. This goes along with this. You know, we had big Labor Day lake party. You know, what party? You know how we do. Dolly Parton on every speaker.
13: Oh, God, I'm sure.
7: Well, this happened to my wife's cousin, Steve. Now, he is known as being like the greatest guy who'll help you do anything and nice and very mild-mannered and meek and all that. So let's see if you've ever been caught in this situation. My wife and I were inside. A lot of people were outside, like on the deck. But we had gone inside because I used the bathroom and she came in to get a drink. And another cousin of her were in there. So the three of us are just chatting like off, a little bit off in the corner near the bathroom. Okay. Well, this guy, Steve, who, as I said, is beloved and known as being the most polite, gentle person at the party. He comes in.
13: I dared him to say it again. I dare that son of a bitch to say it in my face. I've been putting up with this for 38 years.
7: Worse.
13: I'm going to stab him.
7: Worse. He comes in, okay, and he can't see us because we're around the corner, but we can see him. And he looks around and lifts his leg and lets out a huge.
9: Oh, no.
7: Flatulence. And then he locks eyes with my wife.
9: Oh, no.
13: Why don't you take a picture? It's the last one.
7: And we discussed later. I mean, if that had been me or some of the other cousins, it would be like, okay, I get it. This guy.
13: Steve's too good.
7: Steve's
9: not
7: too
9: Steve.
7: Good. And he like lifted his leg and just, you know, just as loud.
13: That's
7: it.
13: When you got to lift a leg, that's the best.
7: Oh, as loud as it could possibly be.
13: And you know he had been holding that too.
7: Absolutely, because he was out there with everybody.
13: So he finally got inside and was like, thank God.
7: Oh, the weather was beautiful. We were all outside and he let one go. I cannot even tell you. It was just terrible. And so we just, what was there to say? His 17-year-old son was like opening the door right after he did that.
13: Yeah.
7: And he goes,
13: leave it open.
7: No, he tried to blame him. He's like, oh, Josh. He goes, Josh. And Josh is like,
13: I didn't do that.
7: What are you talking about?
13: Don't even try that on me.
7: He didn't even know. It was a watershed moment. I can tell you. So we go back out to the porch where everybody is. He's now inside. And, my wife's cousin, the one that was standing there chatting with, was laughing, and I was laughing. And people said to my wife, what's going on? She goes, I can never speak of it, and we'll never speak of it, and it will not be spoken of here. We will not tell the story. And I was like, well, you have to tell the story.
13: Oh, now, yeah.
7: Now. This poor Steve is going to be known now. Now they're going to be doing that. They're going to put a whoopee cushion under him at Thanksgiving.
13: he's never going to live it down.
7: Now that's going to happen. Exactly. It's terrible. Oh, I felt terrible for it. I mean, we've all been there. But Oh, man. You know, you get caught doing something like that. It's the
6: worst is when you're in the bathroom at the urinal and you're letting it rip. You don't think anybody else is in there.
7: Somebody's in
6: there. As soon as it comes out, somebody walks in the door. It happens to me all the time.
7: Oh, I know. Or somebody's in the stall.
6: In the stall,
7: but you don't know it and just let them rip. Women don't do this. Women don't.
9: Of course not. You never hear disgusting sounds in the women's restroom.
7: Well, the bathroom's one thing, but you would never like lift your leg in the middle of the... He was right next to the dessert table.
13: Oh.
9: Especially, I mean, even if you think you're so sure that you have the house to yourself, you can't risk it. You can't risk it.
7: You never know when that's going to happen. Exactly.
15: Your hangover soundtrack. The two guys named Chris Saturday Show. On Rock 92.
7: I owe Biggie an apology. He doesn't even know it. He's at home. He's at home right now. Are you there, Biggie?
16: I'm here.
7: No, I owe you an apology.
16: No, you don't.
7: No?
16: Whatever you said is accurate.
9: I think he owes you an apology.
16: Probably not. Whatever you said is probably accurate.
7: Yeah, it was beyond. I shouldn't even... Well, you know, BB Shea, here's your second day in a row from home.
16: I'm well aware.
7: Look around. You're at home. I don't see you in here.
16: No.
7: Rachel's sitting in your seat. She looks a lot different.
16: Yeah, that's probably a weird thing to see from day to day.
7: It is. Now, now I can see BB Shea. There he is. Good to see you. BB Shea came in, and I said, have we tested Biggie's equipment? And he said, no, getting ready to do that. And I said, well, if it doesn't work, tell him to drag his fluid-filled ass in here. And BB Shea said, you're venting. I am venting. I was up late. I had a fantasy football draft.
16: Oh.
7: Got an ESPN report this morning on my grade. Little thing called a D-minus.
9: It doesn't matter.
7: My pick. My quarterback is Peyton Manning.
9: You're going to the Super Bowl.
16: Well.
7: You know, it's like, okay, you do the best you can. And I didn't get my software. Last year I got software that said, there's no way you can't win your league with this software. I didn't make my championship. I didn't make my playoffs in any of the leagues I was in. And so this year I spent nothing on it, but when it would come my time to pick, I'd go to ChatGPT and say, I'm thinking about all these players. What do you think? And it would just list them in the order it thought. So I didn't spend anything on it. I just went to ChatGPT. So we'll see what winds up happening there.
16: Huh.
7: You spend a lot of money on that, BB Shea? Do you spend money on...
6: On fantasy football?
7: Yeah.
6: No, not really. I'll bet like $20 a season.
7: But do you go and get the apps that will help you with fantasy?
6: No.
7: No.
6: No.
7: You study.
6: That's the sign of a sad, sad man.
7: I've done it for 26 years. 26 years.
9: There you have it.
7: Paid money for software. And last year was the one... Boy, they really got me last year. But anyway, how are you feeling, my friend? I'm so worried about you.
16: Well, you know, I'm fluidy, but let's hope this is it. Hopefully I can get in there for fun time Friday.
7: It's always fun in here on a Friday, isn't it?
9: Mm-hmm.
6: Most fun.
7: Mostly Fridays feel the same as every other day in here.
16: Every other day.
7: We're just busting rocks. Yesterday, BB Shea, he did not go to the gym. And you know, we go to the same gym, and he's going today. And yesterday was one of the most difficult workouts I've done probably this year. And the treadmill block was just unbelievable. Up a hill at fast paces. You know, I won't bore you with it. But my nephew, who's 15, goes. And he said, Uncle Chris, can I walk? And I said, no. Get faster. He was next to me. I said, we're going faster. And it was to the point where we did the cool down on the floor, the stretching, and he just laid in the fetal position and cried.
16: Wow. My work here is done.
7: His mother came running in from the lobby and said, is he okay? I said, get out! You haven't paid your membership. Get out!
9: Yeah, cult behavior.
7: I'm in charge of him. They gave me a t-shirt that says Funkle, like fun uncle.
16: Uh-huh. Oh, God, what a lie.
7: I know. I should just give it to you, Biggie.
16: You should.
7: The farthest thing from a fun... I wore it in one day, and they were like, that is not accurate about you at all. He said, can I walk for a minute? No. You keep running. You keep running. We're running faster. That's what I told him. Anyway, and BB Shea said, BB Shea is becoming me. We have talked about this time and again. I love it.
6: Slowly, yeah.
9: It's pretty quick.
7: I got a text from my friend in Texas, and he said, he's like your protege. I said, I know. I'm taking him right under my wing.
16: You've always wanted one, and I think you've bullied him into it.
7: Finally, he's doing everything I want him to. He's watching Mad Men, because I told him, watch Mad Men. That's a show you need to watch. But I don't have time. Do it. So he does it. Here's something he just discovered. There's a character in Mad Men. His name is Pete Campbell. Great character, because you hate him for a while, you love him. It's like back and forth.
6: Maybe one of the most punchable faces in television.
7: Agreed.
6: Yeah.
7: He really he's a major character, and he is punchable. I mean, they've got some great characters there. You know it, Biggie. You watched it.
16: Oh, yeah, absolutely.
7: So the very beginning of the show, BB Shea's in the first season, gets married. Like, the first episode is his wedding. And so they're getting ready to buy an apartment. And his wife says, I would like this apartment. And he says, sweetheart, I make $75 a week. And, you know, that's pretty good. But I don't know that we can afford this. And BB Shea said he immediately identified, because he today, 60 years later, also makes $75 a week.
9: You make that much?
7: Man.
6: I was like, I feel your pain, dude.
7: They gave you a raise. That's pretty good. Who says you can't get it in this economy? Your negotiating skills
6: beyond
7: reproach, I would say.
16: Gosh, so, and you know, I was thinking he is becoming you because we found out the other day BB Shay's girlfriend is now dressing him.
7: I know.
16: Just like your wife dressing you.
7: I know. I wore this shirt. I'm wearing this shirt today that I think this is like my fashion shirt. I really like this shirt. And I wore it out to the golf tournament recently. The guy, you know, Mark Brazel came in here. We host a golf tournament here about 3 weeks ago. And he came into the studio. We interviewed him and everything. And that particular day that he was in here, I was wearing my Wyndham golf shirt, which is 23 years old. He goes, I gave you that in 2003. I said, yeah, that's right. I'm still wearing it. So that day, I thought, to go out to the golf tournament, I thought, I need to dress up. So I put this particular shirt on that I'm wearing today. I need to look nice. And I saw him. I ran into him on the course. He's like, Jesus Christ, look at your shirt. It's older than the one. Yeah. I don't know. I don't think I can pick a good. I never give up on a garment. I continue to wear it no matter what, you know?
16: No.
7: And I think you should do the same.
6: I'm doing the same thing because, you know, I'm reducing. I can fit into clothes that I haven't been able to wear in a few years.
7: I love it. Good for you. And I love your plan for reducing, too. It's double cheesecakes and homemade pop tarts.
9: Yeah. Chick-fil-A sandwich.
7: Chicken and waffles. I don't know how you're doing it. It's amazing that you are.
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7: Baby Shay told us in the previous segment, Baby Shay said he had a setback on his Riptmas campaign, trying to get ripped by Christmas. This weekend, he was drunk, he's hungover, he was eating way too much. What all did you have? You were at your friend's house.
6: Yeah, I had a we went to Buffalo Wild Wings for Saturday football. Had some chicken wings and a cookie skillet. I know. And several small beers.
7: You got to wait for that cookie skillet.
6: Yes.
7: They're like, that's 15 minutes. Yeah, do it.
6: And then we went to another bar and I drank several more small beers and then some more small beers and more chicken wings later.
7: I'll tell you a great point you made. You stayed at your friend's house.
6: Yeah.
7: And you had an issue with the shower.
6: It was an older house. It was my first house.

0: That's always feels never, dumb. Yeah,
1: that's stupid. Yeah.
2: And so, yeah, it was just very difficult. And I spent more time trying to figure out how to work the shower mm-hmm. than actually showering.
1: Do you know one time I told my wife I would never tell this story ever, but I think enough time has passed now that okay. I can tell it. Now, her uncle used to have a beach house at Myrtle Beach where we would go. He would let us use it sometimes just by ourselves. Sometimes the whole family was there. Sometimes we'd use it for a weekend by ourselves or whatever. So I'm going to say now this was 23 years ago. We had been married about a year, maybe 2 years. And he's letting us use his beach house for a week. And one day I was in the shower of the guest bathroom. And, you know, here's the way it worked. It was like a ball, it looked like a crystal ball.
0: Yeah, oh,
1: you know,
0: yeah, I remember those, yeah.
1: But the little, on the very front had, like, hot and cold, you know. And it was askew. Like, the cold, it wasn't pointing straight up and down where, you know. So I was going to fix it for him. Ooh. So I took the little plate on the ball where you control the hot and cold and took it off. I mean, I just picked at it. And as soon as I picked at it, and I'm naked in the shower, of course. And as soon as I picked at it, a stream of water came out the front of it and blasted me right in the balls. And I mean,
0: like it was set up that way.
1: And it was hard. I mean, it was like a, and I was like, oh my God. Because it went like plunk and and the water stopped from the shower.
0: Uh-oh.
1: So I'm there naked, soap in my eyes, and the water is crushing me right in the groin. And I'm like trying.
2: Is this what you wanted?
1: You know. And,
2: is this what you wanted, you sicko? No, it's not.
1: And then I mean, there's no turning it off. Every way I moved it, water was firing from the front of the shower to the back of the bathtub. And I said to my wife, get in here. And she's like, not now. I have a headache.
2: I'm serious.
1: We're not doing it. I said, right now. So she comes in. And, of course, she can't figure it out. She's like, what's going on? So I try to hold the water back with my hand.
0: Yeah.
1: You can't do that.
3: No, and that makes it worse.
1: It ran 20 minutes before we did anything. And the hot water was gone. I mean, now it's cold water. It had been at the temperature that I had it during. Well, now it's turned completely cold. And I said to her, call the fire department.
0: Honestly, that's about what I would have done.
1: She did. She called 911. Yeah. The fire department comes in. Now I've been standing there in the shower. She wrapped a towel around me. I've been standing there in the shower.
0: Oh, I understand someone fell.
1: No. I bet I was in the shower an hour as it was. I mean, it continued. And I was like, oh, my God, they're going to see this. Well, the fire department turned the water off. Like, out in the front, mm-hmm. they had the tool. I didn't know how to do that. To turn the water off. And the fireman said, oh, go to Lowe's or Home Depot and buy a new one of these machines. You know, I mean, new one of these nozzle things, you know, handle. And just install it. And I was like, okay.
0: Absolutely.
3: Piece of cake.
1: Right.
0: Absolutely. You're right, sir.
1: So I went and got one of those things. And tried desperately to install and did it again and again and again. And I mean, I spent the whole day and we had no water the entire day. Finally that night, and we were supposed to be on the beach, just laying on the beach, you know. I mean, it spanned a couple of days. And so finally, I got it on there and everything. And we turned the water. He told us how to turn the water back on, which we did. And it was fixed. But the little fixture was slightly different than the old fixture, you know. So her uncle, who notices everything, 2 years later, we're there again. Now it's like two or three summers later.
2: And I know what you did last summer.
1: Huh? Uh-huh. Also, when I installed it, the hot and cold was a little crooked. Yeah. So he came out of the bathroom, and his wife's name was Sandy. And he goes, Sandy, what have you done to the... She goes, I don't know what you're talking
0: Perfect.
1: About. She goes, I don't know what you're talking about. He's like, what have you done?
2: I go right here. Look.
1: He goes, I know somebody's done something. She goes, you're crazy. You're imagining things. Nobody's been in that bathroom. And of course, I'm sitting there like, yeah, I think you're crazy.
0: It's crazy, dude.
3: What'd you do, Sandy?
0: I mean, yeah, I remember. It was a little crooked, right?
1: Yeah, that's it, right? That's it. So I never mess with any of those. God, it's the worst. I mean,
0: I never would have expected it to shoot out.
1: Straight out.
0: Yeah.
1: Straight out. I don't know how, why, but it came straight out the front of that thing.
0: But so you because you're a picker.
1: Yeah, oh yeah, I was picking at
0: how
1: it.
0: How much

0: I know you so well, too, that you were just sitting there probably for a good 5 minutes.
1: I wanted to get it straight, but as I was straightening it, it like peeled off and water.
2: Hearing this is making me regret the bidet.
1: Because
2: I have left you to install that on your own.
1: Yes, you have.
2: And it's not hard, but
3: that's right.
2: I'm worried about you.
1: Yeah, I've got a new bidet, courtesy of Red Rachel. The only thing worse at somebody's house is when, of course, you clog the toilet, and as you flush and you say that prayer, and the water starts to rise. And you're just like, please, Jesus, let this.
0: Sometimes you get lucky and you hear for a lot of dumb stuff.
1: But this
0: I need you for.
1: Sometimes you get a break and all of a sudden you hear the.
0: Yeah.
1: But then other times it's right. And then you've got to clean that up.
4: You
1: got to
4: tell the family too.
1: Oh,
4: I have a terrible announcement I have to make right now. Y'all.
2: Everybody, stop eating, please.
0: Yeah. Well, because there's never a plunger in the bathroom.
1: No, when you need it. I know. That's everybody.
0: And everyone says the same thing. Oh yeah, toilet's a little iffy.
4: Jiggle the handle.
0: Plunger in it.
1: I wonder if it really is iffy, or they're just trying to make you feel better. You know, after the fact. I've done that a few times. At parties, oh my God, I have to be so careful, you know.
2: Well, at a party, you can blame somebody else.
1: but if you flush it and stuff, well,
2: you just say it was like that when I got in here. Yeah. Sorry,
1: I've done that. You know, one time I left. This is graphic. There was residue on the bottom of
0: the toilet. That's the worst.
1: That's but you know I left some skid marks. I hate the term.
0: How many Twizzlers did I eat? It's really affecting my digestion.
1: So I took like a napkin or something and went back in there and cleaned it up with my hands and flushed it. And so later I was telling the story to somebody else and they were like, what'd you do? Take the toilet brush and clean it? And I was like, oh yeah, that would have been an option.
0: I never thought of that.
1: There is a toilet.
0: Yeah,
1: there always right there. Is. Now there's usually a toilet brush, not a plunger. God, the worst. Bathroom mishaps.
0: And it happens to everybody. It's universal.
1: It is. But I tell you, when I was heavier, it happened to me a lot more. I would eat heavy at parties and drink and eat and go in there. And then it's like, oh, no. Oh, that's the worst possible thing. But that shower thing. So I'm telling you,
0: that is something.
1: Oh, I know. I bet the
0: firemen, if they're still working, still talk about that.
1: Probably.
0: I remember when we had to go rescue that guy in the shower because he didn't know how to turn off his water.
2: And I bet the firemen were hot, too.
1: Oh, of course they were. There were like four guys that came in there. And we knew nothing about anything. It wasn't our house. Like, no. Where's the water? I don't know. We knew nothing. They were like, you should call the owner. I said, absolutely not.
0: No.
2: He can't know about this.
1: He can never know about this. And he didn't. And I totally, what do you call that when you, I gas lit him. You know, he's like, I think this nozzle's different.
0: No.
2: It's not. It's exactly the same.
1: God, it's exactly the same.
2: Maybe somebody just cleaned it.
1: Oh, yeah. Maybe that's it. But it's crooked.
0: I remember that.
1: Yeah. Right.
5: The Two Guys Named Chris Saturday Show on Rock 92. Hey, sober up and listen.
1: Here's a fight I bet you didn't know. Couples are now fighting over at dinner who eats faster. Like the eating speed gaps in relationship. The guy typically eats way faster than his girlfriend or his wife. And women are starting to complain about this. Partners that eat at different paces. Is that really a complaint? Does this happen to you? Does your boyfriend or your fiance eat faster than you do?
2: So that's one of the things that actually I absolutely love about him is that we both eat fast. Because when I go out with my family and eat, they are all slow eaters.
1: Oh, I hate that.
2: And I worked in restaurants, and that's why we're fast eaters. Because when you work at a restaurant, you wolf your food down because you don't have time.
1: Yeah.
2: But I'll go out with my family, and they are just taking their time. They're cutting up every little thing. They're chewing it so many times and I'm done.
1: Yeah.
2: And I'm ready to go. And it's so nice that he and I, we sit down, we cram our food down and we're done.
1: I've known you how long? 6 months?
2: Yeah. Well, I've been here for three and a half years.
1: Yeah, but did I ever pay attention? Really?
2: No, we didn't talk until a couple weeks ago,
1: really. Yeah. You know, here's what I think about you. You are the perfect woman. I don't want to overstate. But you don't like to spend a lot of money. You don't want like this frilly wedding that costs thousands of dollars.
3: and you wolf your food. Is there anything better?
2: Yeah, I don't have time. I do not have time to sit here and, you know, make a big deal out of it. It's food. I gotta eat it to live.
3: You don't have time for nonsense.
2: I do not have time for nonsense.
3: And you don't suffer foolish people. You're just like, all right, whatever, get out of my way. And that is really perfect because I eat too fast. I'm a wolfer of food for sure. And I think I don't think it causes any problems with my relationship, but I'm always finished faster than my wife. And then I'm like staring at her plate, like, can I get some of that? You know, and like when she sees me staring, she's like, well, do you want some of this? Yes.
2: That's another thing too, is that I don't usually finish my food. And that's the best thing about my fiance is that I know he's going to finish it for me. I don't have to worry about boxing it up or anything.
3: Excuse me. You are the perfect woman. You are the perfect female. What? Surely you eat faster than your girlfriend.
4: Oh, 100%.
3: Yeah.
4: Does I got done eating problem? Before she got done making her food last night.
3: Exactly.
4: Yeah. Yeah.
3: I can't resist.
4: No, I can't either.
3: Sometimes I will concentrate on like, well, let me put my fork down between bites and that. Still. And I never know how people, they get the food and they don't just dive right into it. They'll sit and chat about it or whatever. I'm just like, I am eating this food. I don't know what it is. But I want it immediately.
2: That's another thing, too, about going out with my family is they want to, you know, play around with the server and all that. And I'm like, I thought we came out to eat because we were hungry.
3: Yeah.
4: Yeah.
2: And you're messing around and making jokes.
3: Don't mess around.
2: Our food order should be going in.
3: God, the truth is, if I'm at a restaurant and the plate of food is put in front of me, within 4 minutes, I'm done. I mean, I can be in and out of a restaurant in 20 minutes. It's ordering, it's getting it, it's eating, it's paying the bill.
4: The worst part is when they bring the food out, but it's not your food first.
3: Oh.
4: And they give everybody else at the table, then you have to wait.
3: Oh, my God.
4: Oh, my God, it's terrible.
3: That is crushing. When I see that, I'm just like, oh, no. I mean, I want that food so bad.
4: And I try to be, you know, courteous and not eat if I have my food before other people.
3: Yeah.
4: But the whole time I'm thinking, please hurry up.
3: Let me eat. Come on. You know, the move I played one time, I may have told you this, but this was many, many years ago. Some friends and I played basketball. And afterwards, we went to a fairly nice restaurant. Usually, we would just go out to like, you know, a fast food place or go get a smoothie or something, you know, and stand there. But we'd played basketball. I was probably late 20s and we'd played for a while. So we went to, I think somebody had a gift card to, you know, Village Tavern.
2: Oh, yeah.
3: Very good restaurant here locally. And somehow it was ranch dressing. And I had spilled a dollop of ranch dressing on the table fairly early, you know, in the meal. I probably had like chicken fingers or something, you know. And so the ranch dressing, there was a 50 cents piece size glob of ranch dressing on the table. And I wanted it so badly. I cannot tell you how much I wanted that ranch dressing. So I'm watching the whole time. I'm looking at it, you know. Four of us sitting there at the table, including Christy and my colleague.
2: Oh, no.
3: And so when somebody made a joke or something, everybody's laughing, and I just real quickly lapped it up with my finger and licked it off my finger to have it. So now there's just a little smear left, but I've had it. And I look over, and he's staring at me. And I had to finally just say, you saw that, didn't you? And everybody's like, yes.
2: Out of all of the people that could have seen you do that.
3: I know. And I know I wasn't dating my wife yet because she has trained me. If it hits the table, you do not eat it.
2: Really?
3: How are you on that?
2: Don't care.
3: You're the perfect woman.
2: It could be on the floor. If I'm hungry,
3: no.
2: I'm hungry.
3: Like if we're having an appetizer or something and it's chips, let's say, and one of them falls out of the basket and onto the table or hush puppies or something or fries, she's like, oh, no, that's it. Because you don't know. The table has only been wiped down by this gray rag full of ammonia, and that's all it is. You know, she won't do that.
4: I'll eat it off the table.
2: If it's a chip, it's like, well, there's like probably 50 chips in there. Now, if it's a mozzarella stick, they only give you like six of those.
3: Good point. You got to eat that. You better take that. I'm with you. I'll eat it too. There's a guy that made a note. He put it out on social media. He was in line at Subway, and the guy in front of him, he was interested in his order. Here's the order that took place in front of him.
6: I was just at Subway getting lunch, and the guy in front of me ordered a footlong tuna sandwich and four chocolate chip cookies. And when he got to the register, the cashier asked him if he wanted a bag of chips, and he said, nope, I don't need any of that processed. I guess we all have a line somewhere.
2: Period.
3: A footlong tuna, four chocolate chip cookies. But no chips. I'm not doing that.
2: You can't have a foot long, four cookies and chips.
3: And chips. to process not having it.
4: I know so many people like this too.
3: Is that right?
4: I know somebody who will eat the worst stuff.
3: Yeah.
4: No, I'm sorry. They will eat healthy and then get onto you for eating bad stuff, but then smoke a cigarette right after they get onto you.
3: No.
4: 100%.
3: For a while, I thought you were talking about me until the, the cigarette
2: smoke
3: part.
2: A cigarette.
3: I don't do the cigarette. Yeah. Really? Mm,
4: yeah.
3: They eat.
4: Like, should you really be eating that, man? And then they'll light up a cigarette.
3: Do you think that is like overreach when they do that, or do you appreciate somebody?
4: No, you should never tell anybody what they can or can't eat.
3: I agree. Yeah. I never tell anybody what they should or should not eat, except for you. You're the only person. Yeah.
2: I have to defend the smoker, though, because the smoker is constantly being told not to smoke. So then when somebody's eating something unhealthy, they're like, this is my chance.
3: That's true, too. It's like not your, I guess it's just none of your business when somebody else. But if it's somebody you care for and really like or love. Like, for instance, a good friend of mine smokes, and of course, his whole family for years has been like, no, don't smoke, you know, this, giving him little hints and saying it's going to kill you and that kind of stuff. And finally, he just said, look, I'm a smoker. I'm going to smoke probably the rest of my life.
2: And nothing makes you want a cigarette more than somebody telling you you should stop smoking them.
3: Really?
2: Yeah.
3: Well, you're a, you vape or you smoke?
2: I vape.
3: You really shouldn't.
2: I'll be right back.
3: You absolutely should.
2: I got to step outside for a second. Shouldn't.
3: How often do you vape?
2: It depends. If I'm outside or something, it's all the time. But
3: really, you're vape. I've never seen you do that.
2: I try to be. I don't want people to know it. It's embarrassing.
3: Are you embarrassed by it?
2: Yeah.
3: Have you tried to quit?
2: I have tried to quit,
3: but not able.
2: It's too hard.
3: So you have that vice. Does your fiance also vape?
2: He smokes.
3: Oh, he smokes.
2: Yeah.
3: I didn't know that. You know what you are? The perfect woman. You are. Do you ever badger him about smoking?
2: No.
3: No.
2: No, they smell delicious.
3: You love them. You love the
2: smell.
3: It
2: always smells good.
3: What? How many does he smoke? Does he like a pack a day?
2: No, not that much.
3: No. Has it affected his libido? Clearly not.
2: No. Clearly not. No. It probably helped it.
3: He's great in bed. And he smokes. Does he smoke a cigarette after?
2: Yes.
3: Yeah, of course he does. And you're vaping over there. Wow. Man, to be young and smoking, you know?
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3: Big money celebrity pyramid game. I appreciate the compliments there. I think he was just complimenting me. I left a couple of these categories for pyramid back in the office, so I had to race back and get them.
0: I said the only thing missing, though, you ran. And it was an impressive run.
3: Yeah, I did.
0: I said for fun, though, as you ran down the hallway, you should have yelled, gun!
3: Huh?
0: Oh, my God.
3: I wish I had thought of that.
0: Like the Roadrunner through the door.
3: Yeah, because really, how many times in my 28 years here have I run once?
0: What's he doing? It's Biggie who's got it, so it'll take a minute, but...
3: It's the slowest mass shooting in his... How many injuries? None. Well, who was the shooter? That guy.
0: Oh, yeah. We get it.
3: The suspect was ascertained easily.
2: Everybody got away before.
0: Don't worry. The sharpshooters, they won't miss.
3: We don't need sharpshooters for this. Nah, anybody will do. It'll be fine. Just go get him. But he's in there. Well, if you saw this guy, you take take your time. You can stop at Chick-fil-A on the way. Get you some breakfast. Yeah.
0: Take out his cane first.
3: That'll do it. We can tase this big old boy. Bring two tasers. Yeah. That was quite the run.
0: It was. It was impressive.
3: Well, thank you. I appreciate that. But
0: gracious.
3: That was really something. Man, you just can't have really fun around the office anymore.
0: No, you can't joke about
3: it. I bet if I had done that.
0: Yeah, you can't have fun with office shootings anymore.
3: Can't have fun in the office. If I ran down the hall and yelled gun, I think people have a problem with that.
0: Yeah.
3: Do you think? I think they'd be upset.
0: I think they'd be more upset,
3: I do. Oh, man, I couldn't gauge it. All right, well, I got all the categories now. You know what I didn't bring in here today? I left my phone in the office by accident, and I didn't grab it then either. It's been refreshing.
0: I've noticed you haven't had it.
3: No, I just accidentally left it back there.
0: Yeah.
3: And I haven't had it, and it's been totally refreshing. I've not checked anything, no text.
0: No, you haven't. You've been able to take your hot takes, too.
3: Yeah.
0: You've had a few today without any pushback or other sides.
3: How about that? Hot taking. I'm hot taking here.
0: Because normally you get kind of swayed by emails.
3: Exactly. Two Will Hardo's probably just busted my ass all over
0: the place. Oh, no, he's with you.
3: Is he with me?
0: Oh, that five-year-old left alone?
2: Yeah.
3: He's on my side.
0: God, he can't stop emailing about that.
2: He's still typing right now.
0: He has emailed, I believe, at least twice to me.
1: Hardo's old school now. He won't.
0: Leave him alone at five. He should know.
2: He should have a job by five, frankly.
0: Yeah.
1: He really should. Hardo's right on this. Yeah. I agree.
0: So. I had survival skills at five. Now you know where he lands.
1: That's right. He's with me on this one. I have not seen his email. I don't have him.
0: No.
1: I don't have the phone in here. It's a refreshing thing. It's nice not to have. One time I went on a cruise and you had to put it like in the safe. It was wonderful. I mean, it was five to seven days without it.
0: I've loved the cruises I've been on for that reason.
1: Yeah. It's really nice. Yeah. Of course, we could do that any day.
0: Any day. We choose not to.
1: But we don't. K-Town Chris is on the line. K-Town Chris, you can have Red Rachel, Biggie, or BB Shay as your partner. Who you got?
8: Morning, ladies and gents. I'm going to take Red Rachel.
1: Oh, yes. Red Rachel for K-Town Chris. The two of you will team up and go up against Josh. And, in fact, there are two Joshes on the phone today. Josh, you can have either Biggie or BB Shay. Who you got?
9: I'm going to take Biggie.
1: Biggie is the choice. All right. You are Josh. They're Josh number one. Josh number two, you have BB Shay, who won this game yesterday.
9: All right.
1: All right. Let's see what happens now. Here are the categories. This is not a traveling man game. He wrote one of these categories, not the others, okay? Here are the categories here. Caller 10 wins. We're going to party like it's 1960. The right stuff. Notice the spelling of right. That's W-R-I-T-E.
0: Okay.
1: Smoke them if you got them. Gather no moss. And the people's house. And you will have, when you go here, 30 seconds to get your player to say all seven words in that category. If they make a mistake, you'll hear this, cuckoo, and move on to the next. Rachel, which of those categories would you like?
2: I'll take the right stuff.
1: The right stuff. This is W-R-I-T-E. Tough category.
2: Oh.
1: These are the most famous things ever written. The most famous things ever written.
0: Whoa.
1: Okay. Now, it could be books, could be movies, could be whatever, but they are the, or it could be documents. The most famous things ever written.
0: Dear Penthouse. She was my neighbor.
1: Boy, I'm just looking at this. I'm like, boy, these are tough. Okay. K-Town Chris, are you ready for that?
8: Not really.
1: All right.
2: We got it. We got it. 30
1: seconds. Most famous things ever written. On your mark. Get set. Go.
2: The Christian text.
8: Yeah, Bible.
2: Yes. This is a book that has all the definitions of every word.
8: Oh,
2: Mary. Yes. There's a movie about a big shark.
8: Jaws.
2: Yes. This is when the Americans didn't want to be part of England anymore, so they wrote the, not the Constitution.
8: The Declaration of Independence.
2: Yes. Lincoln, during the Civil War.
8: Gettysburg.
2: Yes. This is the song, the national anthem, the name of the song.
1: Oh, that was really good. You played
0: very
1: well.
0: Man, you guys did great.
1: That you did. That's a tough one. Fine. Yeah. Star Spangled Banner and then To Kill a Mockingbird.
0: Ah.
2: That would have been a hard one to describe, especially if you didn't know it.
1: Oh, yeah. The Kill a Mockingbird? Yeah. Mm. I never read it.
2: So you wouldn't have gotten it.
0: We can tell. I've said that before. I'm on record for that.
1: Nope. Never read it. That was well done.
2: Thank you.
1: Yeah. You stalled a little on Declaration of Independence. Other than that, that was very nice. Five. You're still in this game. Josh, number one, and Biggie go next. Biggie, you can have caller 10 wins. We're going to party like it's 1960. Smoke them if you got them. Gather no moss or the people's house. Which would you like?
0: Let me try the people's house.
1: People's house. These are famous things in or around the White House.
0: Okay.
1: These are famous things in or around the White House. Josh, are you ready for that one? Josh, you there?
9: Yes, sir. I'm here.
1: Okay. Okay. Here we go. These are famous things in or around the White House. 30 seconds. On your mark. Get set. Go.
0: This is the leader of the country.
9: President.
0: Yes. This is the group that protects him.
9: Secret Service.
0: Yes. This is who's married to the president, what her she's called.
9: First Lady.
0: Yes. This is where all the business happens. It's also a name of a TV show. Very popular.
9: West Wing.
0: Yes. This is where the president sits when he's having meetings.
9: The Oval Office?
0: Yes, this is outside. They have a lot of press conferences there. It's very pretty.
9: Oh, gosh. The front lawn.
0: No, skip that.
1: Oh, Rose Garden. Rose
0: Garden.
2: Yeah, that's a tough one.
1: Then Lincoln Bedroom. He may have dug up the Rose Garden. I don't know if they have that anymore. I'm not sure. There may be nothing there. I don't know if any of these things are there. Yeah.
0: That's right. What did we run over?
1: Rose Garden and then Lincoln Bedroom. We have a 5-5 tie in this game. And the next job, Josh number two, is going with BB Shay today. BB Shay, you can have caller 10 wins. We're going to party like it's 1960.
3: Smoke them if you got them, or gather no moss. What would you like?
4: Smoke them if you got them.
3: These are things that can be smoked. Things that can be smoked. I'm sorry, I'm having trouble getting the papers apart. There you go, to Biggie. And that goes to BB Shea. Okay, Josh, he's going to describe for you these things that can be smoked. Are you ready?
10: I'm ready.
3: 30 seconds. On your mark. Get set. Go.
4: It's tobacco. They got a filter.
10: Cigarette.
4: Yes. They swim in the ocean or a stream. They swim. They're an animal. Fish. Yeah. They swim. They're an animal.
3: Did you say it?
4: I don't. Pass. Pass. There's four of these on your car. You drive on them.
10: Tires.
4: Yes. Provolone, cheddar, Monterey Jack. These are. Jeez. Yes. This is what oil goes through. A
10: filter.
4: Underneath the ground. A
10: pipe.
4: Yes.
3: Pipe. You got in time. Did he say
0: fish? He said fish.
2: Okay. I'd give you fish. Yeah.
3: I missed you.
4: I couldn't tell if he said it or not.
0: I couldn't either.
3: Yeah, he did. That's a 5-5 okay. tie then. All right. 5-5. Did not get to almond or paprika. I like a smoked paprika for my macaroni and cheese. Try that at Christmas.
4: That's a white people move.
0: It is. Smoking it is peppers. The additive to add into a dish to finish
2: it
0: off.
2: It looks like it should be spicy, but it's not.
3: Yeah. Gosh, I love it.
0: White people love paprika.
3: Well, guess what? I'm a white person.
4: Yes, I like
3: smoked paprika, and I put it on my mac and cheese at the holidays. I'll bring you the recipe. You're going to absolutely love this. You don't like smoked pap?
4: No, not on mac and cheese.
3: Oh, I love it. It gives it a smoky flavor. I love it. Okay, I'm going to make some for Christmas and then not give you any. Okay, we go back to Red Rachel, and this time K-Town Chris gets to choose his category. 5-5-5. K-Town Chris, caller 10 wins. We're going to party like it's 1960 or gather no moss.
10: I'll take Rimmon for 100 again.
3: Oh, boy.
4: Okay.
3: So we didn't want to say
4: 2 days in a row. Here we go.
3: Can you edit that?
4: Yeah. Take that out. Thanks, Chris.
3: We'll play this on vacation. You're going to have to edit that.
2: Yeah. And it was my player 2 days in a row.
3: Two days in a row.
0: We were dancing the line with the work. It's workplace shooting.
3: Can you edit that out, too? A lot of editing going on here for the vacation.
0: It's going to sound a lot different tonight for some.
3: Here's the game.
0: Wow, great category.
3: I thought K-Town Chris played. No.
4: Don't remember that at all.
2: BB Shea wins.
3: K-Town Chris, do you want caller 10 wins? We're going to party like it's 1960 or gather no moss.
10: Party like it's 1960.
3: We're going to party like it's 1960. These are things that were often heard in the 1960s.
0: Oh,
3: things
0: Jesus.
3: Printed or heard in the 1960s, all right? Just words that were bandied about, okay? Are you ready, K-Town Chris?
10: Yep.
3: 30 seconds. On your mark, get set, go.
2: This is up in outer space. It orbits us. It's not the sun. It's
10: moon.
2: Yes. This is he was a president. JF
10: Kennedy.
2: Yes. This is the game that you play at the end of the NFL season. The big
10: Super Bowl.
2: Yes. This is a country. I'm going to skip that. This is when a president is killed and it's planned. It's in a
10: assassination.
2: Yes. This is the country where there was a war. It was controversial.
10: Oh, Vietnam.
3: Yeah, I think he started it before. You think he started it? What do you think? No, unfortunately. Four is what we're giving you there. Vietnam, right? You skipped Cuba, and we'd not get to Mickey Mantle. You know Mickey Mantle?
2: No.
3: I didn't think so. Okay, BB Shea does. 9 is what you have, K-Town Chris and Red Rage. All those things were headlines of the 60s. Moon, Kennedy, Super Bowl, Cuba, assassination, Vietnam, and Mickey Mantle. All right, back to you, Josh and Biggie. Josh, you can choose caller 10 wins or gather no moss. What would you like?
11: Go caller 10 wins.
3: Caller 10 wins. Name these common prizes given away on radio stations. Common prize. Look at this. I only have six. I'm about to make up a word right quick. I apologize, Biggie.
0: Well, it won't be cash.
3: Common things given away by radio station. Okay, I'm going to do that.
12: I don't have anything that can play that.
3: Okay. I put one on top for you there as well. Did you see that?
0: Yep.
3: Okay. All right, common things given away as prizes by radio stations. Josh, are you ready?
11: Yes, sir.
3: On your mark, get set, go.
0: You put this on top of your head, wear it. Yes, this is like you need these to get into a concert.
11: Ticket.
0: Yes. Another word for money. I just made this joke.
11: Cash.
0: Yes. This is when you go somewhere, you're going on a
11: trip.
0: Yes. You wear this every day. This you can put this not like on your car, a bumper blank
11: sticker, bumper
0: yes,
11: sticker.
0: Yes, this keeps your drink cold.
11: A koozie.
0: Yep, bingo.
3: 7 out of 7. Wow, very nice. So that means that the other Josh and Biggie and BB Shay have to get 7 right, or they're going to lose the game. K-Town Chris has been eliminated, and Josh, you and BB Shay will have to deal with this category. Got to get all 7 to force an overtime. Gathers no moss. These are things associated with the Rolling Stones. Things associated with the Rolling Stones. Gather no moss. All right. Are you ready with that, Josh?
13: I think so.
3: All right. These are things associated with the Rolling Stones. On your mark. Right. Get set. Go.
4: He's the lead singer.
13: Mick Jagger.
4: Yes, you stick this out of your mouth. It's their logo.
13: Tongue.
4: Yes, it's the country that they're from.
13: USA.
4: No, over Great Britain.
13: UK.
4: Pass. I can't get no
13: satisfaction.
4: Yes, when you go to a band that plays, you go to a, it's an event.
13: Concert.
4: Yes, he's the guitarist.
13: Are they from England?
4: They are, yes, he's the guitarist.
3: Oh,
1: oh man.
2: Went back and got it.
0: Gotta go back, yeah.
3: Can't fault your giving. Very nice. Yeah, very good. Nice.
0: Man.
3: Felt good about it. Man, good try, everybody. Biggie and Josh win. You got 5 there, 12-10-9.
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25: Two guys named Chris.
26: Well, spank my ass and call me Charlie. Isn't this exciting?
25: Rock 92.
3: Rachel has murdered the spider that came down in front of her there.
2: Yeah, you just swiped it away from me, but then he started marching right towards me. He was going
3: to
2: kill me.
3: He was on a mission. He was going to kill you and eat you. That dude. And golly, it was huge. How big would you say that was? A millimeter?
2: Maybe two.
3: Yeah. Maybe 2 millimeters.
2: I said yesterday, mm-hmm, in a different context, I said size didn't matter.
3: Right. And we all appreciate it.
4: Thank you. Agrees. Thank you for that.
3: 6,000 men sent me an email saying she's right.
2: And that's what I do this. You know, it's like I have to support the men. Right. I say that about spiders, they don't make fun of me.
3: Size does not matter. With spiders either. Spiders or men, size does not matter. You know, you were saying that you think because it might be your blood type or whatever, spiders are more attracted to you. They did a study. Mosquitoes, they said type O blood draws mosquitoes in.
2: I'm pretty sure that's what I have.
3: And you get a lot of mosquito bites, don't you?
2: Yes. And spiders too. I get spider bites pretty frequently. Yeah. And I'll tell people I have a spider bite and they're like, you've been bitten by a spider? Yeah. I think a lot of people assume that means I was bitten by a black widow. No, that just regular old spiders can bite you.
3: Would you rather black widow, which is going to make you sick but not kill you usually, unless you're like, you know, either old and infirm or like a 6-month-old. Or a brown recluse, which is not deadly at all, but like eats away at the, you know what that does? It eats away like the flesh.
4: The flesh.
3: You would lose like chunks of skin from the brown recluse.
4: Say black widow.
3: I would rather have that.
2: I'd take the black widow too.
3: I mean, it's probably more poisonous, but the brown recluse, from what they say, if it gets you like in a fatty area of your thigh or calf or something, you could lose a chunk of it because it starts melting away the flesh there. How about that? Ooh. But both are, because, I mean, they call it the recluse, if I'm not mistaken, because it absolutely does not want to bite you. It blends in and does everything it can not to bite. It's, you know, it's that color that makes it blend in with everything. But then again, you don't know what's there and it bites you on the hand.
2: And black widows are kind of that way too. They tend to camp out in places that you might touch.
3: Yeah.
2: Like if, you know, in a box, if you have boxes in your garage, mm-hmm, and then you go to empty them out, that's where they camp out.
3: You know where they set shoes? Like if you leave your shoes in the garage?
2: Yeah, you best believe if I haven't worn a pair of shoes, even if it's in my house.
3: Yeah.
2: If I haven't worn a pair of shoes in a year or so, I mean, I beat them to death to make sure there's nothing in them.
3: Have you seen the movie Arachnophobia? You'd hate that.
2: No, I would never watch that.
3: No, you wouldn't. That was early 90s, and it was about spiders that, you know, were deadly and got into a small town.
2: Spiders are the reason I've never watched the Harry Potter movies.
3: Is there a spider in the Harry
2: Potter? Heard that in one of the movies there are giant spiders.
3: Oh, really?
2: So I refuse to get into the books or the movies, and that's for that reason only.
3: Not the whole trans thing. Not the controversy. No. Not the controversy from the author, but the spider possibility. I've never been into Harry Potter either. I've never seen. I don't know anything about it. They say, though, that it's great reading. I mean, for kids, it's great reading. Todd, you're talking about the brown recluse. Go ahead.
0: Yes, sir. I just to let you know, I actually got bit by one back in the 80s. Bit me right above my eyebrow. And before I really realized, I knew I'd been bit, but, you know, you don't think anything about it. I was under a house where it's kind of dark, and, you know, not damp, but, you know, moisture. But anyway, by the time they figured out what it was and what had happened is I had already started losing chunks of skin out over my eye. I still have that scar, too.
3: I'm sure. Yeah.
0: They found out, you know, what it was and what basically caused all the stuff that was causing the problems. But they put me on 3 antibiotics, and I was out of work for a week.
3: Yeah, they're pretty rough.
2: Is that what it is? It causes an infection?
0: No, and actually what they do is the venom they inject into you dissolves the skin and dissolves the tissue so they can actually suck it in. Because their mouths are so small, they're kind of like your granddaddy long leg. They don't have enough bite to chew.
3: Yeah.
0: So it basically sticks up in you, dissolve you, and suck you up the straw.
3: Golly. Did you know, you say instantly you knew you were bitten. Did you see the spider, and did you know right then it was a brown recluse, or did you just think, oh, it's a spider?
0: Well, my son and I were both under the house when we were working and stuff, and I felt it on my face. My son said, Dad, you got a spider on it. It's a little brown spider and stuff, and I swatted it away, but by that time, it already bit me.
3: Yeah, oh, yeah, nothing. And did you go immediately to the hospital, or did you wait for a little while?
0: I waited about 3 days like a dumb...
3: Yeah, absolutely. Great story, Todd. Sorry that happened to you, Todd. And you do. You still have the scar, I'm sure, because, you know, it's chunks of skin that's taken away there. I think you're right. Go Black Widow over that. Even though I think the toxin is more in a Black Widow.
2: I think it swells up a lot, but I'm pretty sure as long as you get to a doctor, you're okay.
3: I think so. But, you know, the Black Widow, I think it's a cool-looking spider because, you know, the back of it has a red hourglass on it. It's a cool looking spider.
2: A lot of spiders are very beautiful. And if I weren't so scared of them, I'd appreciate, because my mom, she taught little kids and she would catch the most beautiful spiders and show them to her students.
3: How do you feel about the tarantula?
2: Oh, my goodness. They're terrifying. I stayed at somebody's house one time that they owned a tarantula.
3: Yeah.
2: And I almost said, you know what? I can't stay here.
3: Really?
2: Because it was in the house.
3: But they're not poisonous, are they? They're not deadly.
2: No, but they're hairy and freaky.
3: Oh, they look
2: freaky.
3: Yeah, they're huge, too. They are freaky looking.
2: And you know, the people that have them as pets love them. They let them crawl all over them.
3: Oh, my God. Do they really?
2: Yes. Have you never known somebody to have a pet tarantula?
3: Maybe when I was a kid.
2: They let them crawl all over their hands.
3: Yeah.
2: And it's like... Tarantulas they're more like pets than spiders, honestly.
3: Yeah. Now that you say that, somebody when I was like second grade had one and brought it in for like show and tell, for lack of a better word, and let it crawl all over. That's right.
2: I am squirming. This is making me so uncomfortable.
3: I think I was in first grade. We caught a spider, like your mom, kindergarten, first grade, and it was beautiful. She put it in the little aquarium, and we went away for like a weekend. And when we came back, maybe we were off for several days. We came back. There were like a million baby spiders in the... yeah, she had her babies. Oh. And there were a ton of baby spiders. I don't know what the teacher did with that. That's a good... I don't know.
2: Burn the whole school down.
3: Yeah, you wouldn't like that. That's for sure.
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3: This morning, BB Shea and I were watching the news and they... We're showing the Presidential Medal of Freedom being given posthumously to the 24-year-old guy in the red bandana from September 11th. I've heard his story before. I remember it at the time. If you don't know that story, he's a guy, and people just talked about him. There was this mysterious guy in a red bandana that kept going back into the tower time and again and saved 18 people. Like he would help them out, and he would say, you get that person, and he was really directing things. And he turned out to be... He was 24. He worked in the building. He was a volunteer firefighter as well.
4: Wells Crowder is his name.
3: Crowder. Unbelievable. And he had a red bandana that he would always just keep in his pocket that he'd had since he was a kid. And I guess he tied it over his face to keep because there was debris and smoke. And so he was helping everybody. And I was just riveted and fascinated by it. And I turned to BB Shea and I said, man, that guy's a hero. And BB Shea thought I said, man, I wish I was a hero. And that really fit me.
2: Are you sure that's not what you actually said?
7: I think that's what you said.
3: In retrospect, I may have said, man.
9: Two things can be true.
3: I wish I was a hero.
9: Yeah.
3: I do. When I go into Costco, you know, I'm always looking around so that if somebody like pulls out a weapon, God forbid, I would like attack them. I'm always like, which one of it could it be? You know, I'm looking at people.
2: You would attack them? You wouldn't try to say, hey, listen, man.
9: You're going to hit him with a cookie tray?
3: I don't know. Sometimes that baked bread can be like the crusty outside.
9: Burn with a hot rotisserie chicken.
3: I just wish. A hot rotisserie chicken. If I saw that happening, I would be like, I'm going to do something. I wonder, though, if I just run for the door. I guess you never know until you're in that situation.
4: Well, ever since hearing Biggie's theory on what he would do if that would happen, I think that would be my move, too.
3: Yeah.
4: Join him.
3: Yeah. Mm-hmm. Yeah. Hey, man.
9: Finally. I'm tired of these membership fees.
3: Let me run to my truck and get my manifesto.
9: Yeah.
2: I thought you would be like, excuse me. I really need to get that over your head there. Excuse me. And he would just be terrified because he's like, why doesn't this guy scared of me?
3: I would be terrified.
9: Yeah, I wonder what they'd do if you just pretended it wasn't happening.
2: they'd be furious.
9: Keep on shopping. Everybody's on the ground but you, and you're just shopping along.
3: Keep on shopping.
9: And they're like, I said get down. And you're like, just move. I need the picante sauce.
2: Can you, like, that's so embarrassing if you go in to rob a bank and you're like, everybody put your hands up, and they just don't do it.
3: Oh, can you imagine?
2: That's so embarrassing.
3: You just keep on, like, and then the guy's just like, well, I guess I'll leave. You know?
4: I don't know.
9: Yeah, it's risky.
3: Oh, very. You play that game, it's very risky.
2: Everybody has to be on board about it.
3: There's a woman who's, you call her a hero if you'd like. There was a fire in a cooler, the walk-in cooler at a Walmart in Mobile, Alabama, and smoke was pouring out. And there's a woman standing there who works at Walmart, and they got her on video. And here's the way she handled that situation.
10: Come on! Everybody good. Come on. Let's get on
3: out of
10: here.
3: Not all heroes wear capes.
9: No. That's a woman who knows she's about to have 4 paid days off.
3: Come on. She's standing right at the door. Come on.
9: Yeah.
3: Let's go. Woo.
9: Ooh, about to get some time off. Been looking forward to that. I don't know which one of y'all set the fire, but thank you.
3: We're about to get up and out of here now.
9: Come on.
2: No, this is your kind of hero.
3: I love this hero.
2: You could be her.
3: Woo, the weekend starts today. We gone, y'all. Yeah.
9: See y'all.
3: That's a hero. I could be that guy.
2: You could have done this.
3: I'm not guy in red bandana. I'm woman in blue flock.
2: Both heroes of different magnitudes.
3: Both hero. One more hero than the other. How about these heroes? Could you do this on a flight? To Newark, you probably saw this guy. I just saw the picture this morning of the guy who has been taped to his seat on the airline flight.
9: Yeah.
3: With duct tape. You see that?
9: Yeah, apparently that's all they had.
3: I guess. Boy, they used the whole roll, too.
9: They did. He must have been real rowdy.
3: Yes, there were a couple of guys. The flight was an American Airlines flight going to Newark. Did they divert to somewhere else?
2: I think they still did, even though he was clearly contained. They should have gone to their destination, but I believe they landed somewhere else.
3: Guy started screaming that everybody was going to die, and then he somehow he made himself bleed. He stabbed a pin into himself or something, so he's bleeding. And so these two guys from New Jersey just took it upon themselves and said, give me a roll of duct tape. And they got that guy and sat on him and duct taped him. They're telling their story.
11: He bit my hand. He didn't break skin, just left teeth marks in my hand. We were covered in his blood. American Airlines was great. We asked for disinfectant, and they gave us wipes and alcohol to just kind of clean ourselves off, because he was bleeding quite a bit from cuts that he inflicted on himself. And then once you start getting your heart rate up and wrestling and trying to manipulate the situation, you're going to bleed even more. So we were covered in stuff.
3: That's Juan Mejia, who was one of the two heroes that subdued the man and then duct taped him. The other guy is Richard Olenek, who said, yeah, he bit me too.
12: He bit Juan, but then also tried to bite myself as well, which is where we knew at that point that level of duct tape that we used was necessary, to be honest, because he was resisting and fighting in every which way.
9: Yeah, the picture, it looks like he broke through some of the duct tapes. That's probably why they had to land.
3: Yeah, he's wrestling.
9: Yeah, he was coming out.
2: And I think this is exactly how we should handle unruly passengers.
3: Me too.
2: Don't land the plane early. Just tape them to the seat. Just use a whole roll of duct tape don't ruin it for everybody else.
3: I couldn't agree with you more. When the plane landed, the unruly passenger said, bad work week, man.
9: Wow. Yeah, I always feel like once they hit the ground, they're like, uh-oh.
2: I know. I think this was a case of he was drunk, and then when they got in the air, he got drunker. Ah. And I think that he lost it.
3: When he landed, he's like, oh, I am really sorry about all that.
9: Wow, I really made a scene, huh? Anyways, can I rebook?
3: That's on me, y'all. Yeah. That's on me.
2: No fly list.
3: I'm fine now.
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3: We have a hero today to talk about. He's a college student. I love seeing this from the younger generation. He's 20 years old, and they are hailing him a hero in Southern California. His name is Luca Opperman. He was driving through the drive-thru at In-N-Out restaurant. And inside, there was a woman who turned out to be a 53-year-old woman who was very angry about her order. And she had a weapon of some kind and was starting to attack the employees. So the 20-year-old kid, Luca, literally gets out of his car, jumps through the window, grabs a spatula that is sitting there at the In-N-Out Burger and duels her with his spatula and says, you better calm down here. And the guy says, you know, I'm not a hero. I just did what I thought was right.
20: I hear, get the F out of there. Like, so loud. And it's the driver. He yelled it at the top of his lungs, the driver of the car in front of me. And he's yelling that inside the drive-thru window. But then I realize that there's no staff in the kitchen, like where there's normally a bunch of people cooking. There's nobody there. And he gets out of his car and he jumps through the window and he starts battling this lady with the stick who she had chased, I guess, all the staff into some back room. She was mad that they didn't make her burger fast enough or something. This kid, like, totally saved the day. So, In-N-Out, it would be cool if you give him burgers for life.
3: How about that? I say heroic. BB Shea says
4: performative. Classic performative behavior.
3: You didn't need to do it.
9: I'm leaning a little BB Shea here.
4: Did not need to happen. Stay in your car. Get your food. Drive home.
3: Stay in your car. Go
9: I don't
3: home.
9: Know if he would have gotten his food.
4: Go
9: but
4: home.
9: It is.
3: Well, the staff was cowering in the corner. Yeah. There's a woman with a stick trying to beat
4: who
3: him.
4: Can't stand up to a 50-year-old woman with a stick, dude?
3: She wasn't that injured.
4: These weak In-N-Out employees. Yeah,
3: she was pretty weak, too. She was. She had a stick. She was standing at the counter. I think there's video of him.
4: And then he climbed through the window.
9: That's performative.
3: Yes, he did. But I said, heroic? Performative. I don't think so.
2: I can tell you what, this would never have happened in a Waffle House.
4: Hell no.
3: Oh, they'd beat him back.
2: that woman would be dead.
3: Yeah, the woman would be dead.
9: I love seeing there's a Waffle House, and of course, who knows if it's really Waffle House, complaint that goes around where somebody's complaining about one of the Waffle Houses, like, my food was wrong, you know, there was unsanitary in there, and Waffle House responded with, come say it to our faces.
2: No thanks.
4: Any location will do.
9: That's yeah. right. And it's true because it's like,
3: well, now that's your thing. Well, what do you expect?
9: Yeah, I've never had it. I've always been quiet in a Waffle House.
3: Well, yeah, you just sit there and take it. That's right.
9: Yeah.
3: What time at Waffle House?
9: My hash browns are a little.
4: What?
9: I mean, normally they are right out of the door.
3: One time I was at Waffle House and I had like home fries. And when I order, I say, can I get a bottle of ketchup? There's no ketchup. And she goes, mm-hmm. And then she didn't bring it.
9: So, how's everything? Great.
3: Because I said to my, I was saying with my friend Dustin, we're young, and I said, they didn't bring my ketchup. He goes, easy, man. You just can't. Yeah, there's no ketchup.
2: Just your mouth shut.
3: You just cannot have any ketchup. I was like, what are you talking about? He's like, just no ketchup. That you just don't get it. I was like, can I not say? No. He's like, have you seen her? She's like, she had, you know, neck tattoos. And I was like, okay, I'm not going to buy it.
9: There, when I was working pizza in my early 20s, I mean, on a Friday night, you went close till 2 in the morning.
3: Mm-hmm.
9: And sometimes I'd go by Waffle House to eat, and I'll never forget I was in there one night eating. It was fairly quiet, too. It was just the middle of the week, and the waitress just looks up, and she sees somebody coming in, and she's like, mm-mm, nope. And the door opens, and she just screams, not tonight, Delonte! Not tonight! And he just looked at her, and he shut the door and left. And she came back to me, and she said, anything else, honey? I'm like, nope.
3: I respect it.
9: Yeah.
3: I respect it.
9: Uh-huh.
3: Not happening. Here's the kid on what happened. 20 years old. His name is Luca Opperman. Saved the day at the In-N-Out.
1: And she's banging on the counter with this like baseball bat size stick. And my body was like, you got to get through that drive-thru window.
3: He just did it. He's like, I couldn't even take time to go around to come into the restaurant. He dove through the drive-thru window. He grabbed the spatula. He fought off the 53-year-old squatty woman who had a... That's my description now. That's mine only. I saw the video. We have a squatty 53-year-old with a stick attacking the In-N-Out burger. And she was upset that her burger wasn't done correctly, apparently. So he went after. Also, he added, they said, do you feel like a hero? He's, nah, I'm just doing what's right.
1: Just doing what I can, you know, standing up for Gen Z, you know. Someone's got to put in the work.
3: That's right.
9: No, that's his performative BB Shay. Exactly right.
2: I was on his side until just now.
9: Yeah, BB Shay is 100% right.
3: Got to stand up for Gen Z. Nobody else is going to do it. I'm going to do it for us. That's right. Anonymous, you're talking about Waffle House. Now, that happened at In-N-Out Burger. Go ahead.
7: So, at Waffle House, get my order, a glass of tea and everything.

0: Jeez. That's horrible. That'd throw me off tea. That's onion tea. God, disgusting.
1: And she drank after you. I mean, she believed you.
2: Yeah. Oh,
0: yeah. God.
2: But you heard what he started with, because we're scared of him. He's like, against my better judgment. I called her.
0: That's right.
1: Excuse me.
2: Because it is like, once they bring the food, they're like, and we're done.
0: That's right. That's it.
2: Can I get a refill? No? Okay.
0: Jim Gaffigan talks about Waffle House.
3: Now, if you've never been to a Waffle House, just imagine a gas station bathroom that sells waffles. And you've been to a Waffle House. I love Waffle House. And not just because watching someone fry an egg while they're smoking reminds me of my dad. It's the people in there. It's like a white trash convention. Or for me, a family reunion. It's so white trash in there, it makes the IHOP appear international. I've seen a gun 5 times in my life. 3 of them have been in Waffle House. It's definitely a dangerous feel to them, you know. Even the Waffle House sign looks like a ransom note. There's always a letter out. Occasionally it'll be the W, so it'll read Awful House. That's where I want to go at 2 a.m. That's when everyone goes. Their slogan should be, it's 2 a.m., still time to make one more bad decision. You go in there, everyone's drunk. You know everyone's drunk in Waffle House because they have pictures of the food on the menu. How drunk do you have to be to not remember what a waffle looks like? You ever go in a Waffle House during the day? That's weird. This place looks familiar. I think I threw up in here. Oh, there it is.
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Mick pushed Keith so hard to get it right. Eventually, Keith's fingers started to bleed. I'm a monkey! Thus, the name of the album, Let It Bleed. 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

0: 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You're having a good weekend. Why?
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0: Oh, wow.
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0: Putting on a duvet cover is, like, impossible. It takes forever to figure out.
1: You know, YouTube, I'm telling you, like, I watch a YouTube video for both of them for a half hour straight, man. You'll get it. 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

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We're going to have an awesome weekend. Today, sunshine near 80. Tomorrow, the same thing. Sunshine about 81 for the high. 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

0: Brock 92, just in time for Halloween. How about a candy corn beer? Shock Top is coming out with candy corn wheat. Now, candy corn is very, very polarizing. Some people love it, some people hate it.
1: I like candy corn.
0: Yes, more positivity for candy corn.
1: Yeah, no, absolutely. Yeah, I want to get it out there. I want to end the stigma about the candy corn.
0: I like

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1: No.
3: 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You know what Clinton was eating.
0: Two Guys Named Chris. 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
12: Last year, I had back pain radiating down my right leg. 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I'm John Morgan of Morgan & Morgan. 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Then I thought of all of you and how much more devastating this type of injury could be for you. 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I understand. Morgan means more.
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It's a new trend for married people. 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Apparently, they stop planning, cooking, and eating meals together. 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

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He then said Bob Seger's Turn the Page was a direct influence. 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

What's going on with Wendy's? I heard they got a new CEO, and now I'm hearing they're going to shut down over 300 locations in 15 different states. I haven't been to a Wendy's in a while. It's Rock 92. You know.

0: Rock 92, Jason Goodman, Littlest Patriot, Lisa in Thomasville. How's your weekend going?
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It's Rock 92. Skinnerd.

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0: Rock 92, Melissa in Kernersville. You had a bad date last night. What made it bad?
1: He has a cat.
0: That's it?
1: I'm very much a dog person, and I just think people who have cats are weird.
0: I'm a dog person, too.
1: I mean, this is like a known fact. 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So I'm not going to like date somebody with a cat.
0: But what if you have a connection?
1: Cat people are weird, especially dudes with a cat is really weird.
0: All right, make a note. Get rid of your cat.

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So right now, men think about this 5.5 times a day on average. 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I can see that. It's Rock 92. Here's Boston.

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0: tonight. Rock 92, Jackie in Kernersville. You had some good luck today.
1: I actually flirted my way out of a speeding ticket.
0: What? What did you do?
1: You know, unbutton one button and before he walked up to the car. And
0: that worked?
1: Yeah, it actually worked. I got away with a very stern warning.
0: My goodness, I'm going to have to unbutton my shirt if that happens. Actually, he'll probably give me a ticket in that case.

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Google Weather Center. The weekend continues to look awesome. Sunshine the rest of the day. 51 tonight. Tomorrow, sunshine about 80 for the high. I'm Jason Goodman, a.k.a. Littlest Patriot. I got to go. Charlie Steele is up next.

That's Rolling Stones of Rock 92. This is Charlie Steele. Glad to have you guys along on this nice fall Saturday afternoon. College football today. We've got Wake Forest at Louisville today. Then coming up here in just a bit, we've got Duke and William & Mary. North Carolina off this week.

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0: Rock 92, this is Charlie Steele. Nice fall weekend. I know a lot of people loving the weather out there, but not everyone is a fan of fall. What is it you hate about fall?
1: The tracking in of wet leaves.
0: Oh, yeah, I get you. 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Wife starts yelling at you. Anything else you don't like about fall?
1: I am not a fan of the things outside wanting to come inside to make it their nice winter home. Like, they have to stay outside.

0: Rock 92 is as local as you can get. We've been rocking the Triad for decades and laughing along with the two guys named Chris Show. Thanks for being part of the family. 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

Released in 1993 as a single from the Coneheads soundtrack. Red Hot Chili Peppers, Soul to Squeeze, Rock 92. This is Charlie Steele. Have you watched the TEDx Fargo thing yet with the David Lee Roth and the Alex Van Halen? Only about 16 minutes long. It's up on YouTube now. That's not a bad watch. I just kind of wish it had been a little bit longer.

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0: Released this week back in 1992 from Core, that is Stone Temple Pilots and Plush on Rock 92. This is Charlie Steele. And Megan, you got a song stuck in your head today. What is it?
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0: Really? What part stuck in your head?
1: We can dance if we want to. 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Because your friends don't dance. 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
0: Okay, Megan. Now it's stuck in my head, too. Damn it.

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0: 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Stacy, you're telling me your husband has a talent. What is it?
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We're also on your smart speakers, too. Just tell them to play Rock 92. And their third studio album, 2001's Break the Cycle, Stain. It's been a while. Nonstop for your weekend on Rock 92.

0: 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It's someone who listens to Rock 92 every day and keeps coming back. And that's all we ask.
1: Hey, guys. P1 from Ramster. 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
0: No red tape or nonsense or applications to fill out. 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

0: That song originally released as a single from the soundtrack to the 1994 movie The Crow, which, by the way, interesting fact, was filmed in Wilmington, North Carolina. Stone Temple Pilots and Big Empty on Rock 92. This is Charlie Steele. Talking to Chad here about high school. Chad, what's up?
1: I went to high school with a kid named Budweiser.
0: Really? His name was Budweiser. How'd that work out?
1: 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Every time they said Budweiser's name on the announcements, everybody laughed.
0: Oh, I bet he just really loved when the whole frog thing came out. 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

They're first. That's Van Halen on Rock 92. This is Charlie Steele. 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

The devil bowed his head because he knew that he'd been beat. And he laid that golden fiddle on the ground at Johnny's feet. Johnny said, "Devil, just come on back if you ever want to try again. I done told you once, you son of a bitch, I'm the best."

Well, the Nor'easter putting a little damper on weekend plans of AC/DC fans. They were supposed to be playing MetLife Stadium in East Rutherford, New Jersey last night. They decided to postpone the show. Sadly, only about 2.5 hours before the concert. Show's now moved to next Friday.

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After the Offspring, they just did a cover of the Ramones' I Want to Be Sedated, a song they've been doing in concert quite a bit. Dexter said they finally got to the studio and did a proper recording of it. 1977 self-titled debut album from Eddie Money. 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

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Monday morning on the Two Guys and Chris Show, CrescentFord.com presents Stairway to Seven. It's you answering seven music and rock and roll trivia questions in a row correctly, and they get tougher and tougher. Only one person ever has won. Can you be the second? Find out Monday, 8:25. 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

don't know if you heard about this story happened down in Lexington, where a guy in a cowboy hat and a badge went into a Dollar General store and tried to return multiple gift cards. Told store employees it was for law enforcement purposes and identified himself as a United States Marshal. I think he's watched too many Taylor Sheridan shows. What do you think? Law enforcement is on the lookout. 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

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She'll take care of you. Dee Snider comes in tonight at 10 with a House of Hair and 3 hours of classic hard rock and metal coming your